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1: Mary McKeown spoke about RFK Jr.'s U-turn when he called on families to get vaccinated.
2: Nothing he said actually made sense. It was lies upon lies. The way he spoke about Fauci and said everything he said was a lie, that is categorically not true and easily disproven. Then he cited another part, 73 studies about something else to do with his mother. He just spews absolute nonsense. But I think that it was significant that backed into a corner, and of course, no doubt he'll go back in his word at some future point, he did say that, because he had said so many things he's been so skeptical about and said that measles vaccines should be optional at one point. And now, of course, the whole thing has been out of control, not just this year, but last year as well. And now he finally backs down.
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2: Today's forecast, sunshine, maybe rain, potentially hail. 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
2: FM. Mary McKeown spoke about RFK Jr.'s U-turn when he called on families to get vaccinated.
3: Nothing he said actually made sense. It was lies upon lies. The way he spoke about Fauci and said everything he said was a lie, that is categorically not true and easily disproven. Then he cited another part, 73 studies about something else to do with his mother. He just spews absolute nonsense. But I think that it was significant that, backed into a corner, and of course no doubt he'll go back in his word at some future point, he did say that, because he had said so many things he's been so sceptical about, and said that measles vaccines should be optional at one point. And now, of course, the whole thing has been out of control, not just this year, but last year as well. And now he finally backs down.
1: The Last Word
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4: Today's forecast, sunshine, maybe rain, potentially hail. 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
1: 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Mary McKeown spoke about RFK Jr.'s U-turn when he called on families to get vaccinated.
2: Nothing he said actually made sense. It was lies upon lies. The way he spoke about Fauci and said everything he said was a lie, that is categorically not true and easily disproven. Then he cited another part, 73 studies about something else to do with his mother. He just spews absolute nonsense. But I think that it was significant that backed into a corner, and of course, no doubt he'll go back in his word at some future point, he did say that, because he had said so many things he's been so skeptical about and said that measles vaccines should be optional at one point. And now, of course, the whole thing has been out of control, not just this year, but last year as well. And now he finally backs down.
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6: Hello, how are you keeping? 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A joy to behold, the joy from Evelyn. She was with her kids at the time, just couldn't believe it was her turn. 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She won herself a hell of a lot of cash. We're looking to our next cash machine giveaway, which isn't going to happen this coming Friday. Instead, it'll happen Friday week, which is the 21st of August, but it's the most amount of money we'll have ever paid out in the cash machine's history. €311,000. 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

Kingfisher and the Sun Will Never Settle on Today FM. Good morning. It's Emma. How was the weekend? Did you have a good one? Just weather-wise today, it's looking really decent across the country. Mostly dry, sunny spells and highs of 24 degrees. It was a funny old weekend. When the sun was out, it was glorious. But when there was cloud, it was so muggy. I was really struggling with the mugginess. I was on the bus and I was like, ah, I can't breathe. But it wouldn't be like me to be dramatic now. But today they're saying is kind of the start of a warmer spell. The temperatures are going to rise further across the country on Tuesday and Wednesday. So a good week to look forward to. Hope you're in good form and feeling refreshed after the weekend. The music you love continues here on Today FM as we gear up for the Ian Dempsey Breakfast Show, which will be live at 6. Right now, this is Ray. And where is my husband on Today FM?

0: it. But I can't see a plastic bag without singing the opening lyric to that song in my head. Do you ever feel like a plastic bag? It's funny, isn't it? The impact these songs have on us and the artists will never know. The music you love continues. Let's get on John Legend and Tiësto's All of Me. And also the big song from Miles Smith that made us all fall in love with his music, Stargazing, just ahead as well. Tell me
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1: 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The Ian Dempsey Breakfast Show is on air from 6. Today.

She can do no wrong. She's so good. And every album she drops is just better than the last. It's Drop Dead from Olivia Rodrigo on Today FM. Now, I know you're dying to get yourself to Electric Picnic. We're only a few weeks out. Ian Dempsey will have all the details for you just after 6 o'clock this morning. But right now, it's John Legend and Tiësto on Today FM.

0: he's just deadly, isn't he? Miles Smith and Stargazing on Today FM. That reminds me, actually, my boyfriend is from England and his mum is from Cork, but he was raised in England, and his brother was telling me over the weekend the one thing he really wishes he could say with more confidence is the word deadly. And I'm like, but sure you can, just start saying it. And he's like, nah, people would laugh at me. I feel like I can't say it with the same confidence as an Irish person. It's such a good word to explain, like, brilliance. And I was like, yeah, I get what you mean. But I've been trying to get it into his vocab over the weekend. I was like, you need to just own it, man. Just own it. Now stick around. More music love on the way. We'll stick on Keels. Seals? Who's Keel? No, Seal. And Kiss from a Rose. Ah, the K was in there. I see what's going on there in my brain. Kiss from a Rose is on the way, and CMAT as well.
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1: Rag and Bowman, that was the big debut, wasn't it? It's Human on Today FM, the Ian Dempsey Breakfast Show, live across the nation in a few minutes' time. But for now, this is brand new music from the brilliant Cat's Eye. It's

The hype around this band is unbelievable, from very young kids to fully grown adults. Everyone just seems to love a bit of Cat's Eye. That is their new one. It's Animal on Today FM. As we bring it right back now with Lady Gaga, this is Alejandro on Today FM.

0: Lady Gaga and Alejandro on Today FM, the music you love. Well, it continues on the Ian Dempsey Breakfast Show in a few minutes' time. And also, he'll be filling you in on his show this morning about how you can get yourself to Electric Picnic, courtesy of Today FM. I'll catch you back here this evening from 7. Go have a fantastic Monday.
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2: 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Mary McKeown spoke about RFK Jr.'s U-turn when he called on families to get vaccinated.
3: Nothing he said actually made sense. It was lies upon lies. The way he spoke about Fauci and said everything he said was a lie, that is categorically not true and easily disproven. Then he cited another part, 73 studies about something else to do with some other. He just spews absolute nonsense. But I think that it was significant that, backed into a corner, and of course no doubt he'll go back in his word at some future point, he did say that, because he had said so many things, he's been so sceptical about and said that measles vaccines should be optional at one point. And now, of course, the whole thing has been out of control, not just this year, but last year as well. And now he finally backs down.
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0: o'clock. I'm Greta Conley. Daniel Kinahan has spent his first night in custody after being extradited to Ireland to face a single charge of directing the activities of a criminal gang. With the assistance of the Irish Air Corps, he was flown back from Dubai on the government jet and taken straight to the Special Criminal Court yesterday evening. Today FM's Frank Graney reports.
1: Just after 7 o'clock yesterday evening, two separate convoys of blacked out BMW Jeeps arrived at the Criminal Courts of Justice. 1 hour later, under heavy armed guard, Daniel Kinahan was brought before a special sitting of the Special Criminal Court. He's facing one charge of directing the activities of a criminal organisation between the 18th of October 2015 and the 6th of April 2017. He had no legal representation in court, explaining that he didn't have time to arrange anything and that he presumed a family member would do so. He agreed to allow the court hear evidence of arrest charge and caution. He told the judges he understood everything that was said to him. After he was told he'd have to go to the High Court if he wished to apply for bail, he said, "I think we know I won't be getting bail, but thank you for explaining that to me, Your Honour." He was remanded in custody. His next court appearance is in October.
0: The Israeli Prime Minister has rejected the US President Donald Trump's 15-point peace plan for Gaza. Benjamin Netanyahu says his military will not make any withdrawal from Palestinian territory until Hamas fully disarms. However, the militant group says Israel needs to end its attacks before they implement any agreement on weapons. UNICEF spokesperson in Jordan, Louise Waterridge, says the killing has continued in Gaza despite a ceasefire being announced 9 months ago.
2: In 300 days since the ceasefire was announced, that's October last year, we've had at least 300 children reported killed. This has been in a period that, despite an agreement to suspend the military operations nearly 10 months ago, and this comes after the period of 2 years before that with 21,000 children killed. That's around a classroom of children every day for 2 years.
0: And Cork are celebrating winning the All-Ireland Camogie Championship. They narrowly beat Galway yesterday to claim their third title in 4 years. Cork City Councillor Colm Kelleher says a homecoming is planned today to celebrate the county's win.
3: Later on this evening at 6pm, the Cork Senior Camogie Team homecoming event will take place in the Grand Parade next to the City Library to welcome back the victorious team to Cork this evening.
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0: Dry with mist and fog clearing to a mix of clouds and some hazy sunshine with highs of 17 to 23 degrees.
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6: 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Well, how was it for you then? The weekend, that is. Went okay? Excellent. Welcome back. It's Monday morning on Today FM. Ian Dempsey with you, 6 to 9 every morning. And let's kick things off with Calvin and Jazzy.

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0: Good morning to you and happy birthday to reality TV star and beauty mogul Kylie Jenner, who turns 29 today. Didn't she do well? My God. Antonia Banderas, best known for films like The Mask of Zorro, Desperado and Puss in Boots, turns 66 today. And one of our greatest exports, a true Cork legend, Roy Keane. It's Roy's birthday today. Yay! He celebrates his 55th birthday. But how much celebrating will he be doing? Happy birthday to all of them, especially to Roy. Will he be having a party? I don't think so, somehow.
1: Three most overrated things in life. 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Parties. Smiling.
2: What are you talking?
1: And fireworks. The point is...
2: Bro, I'm not having smiling and fireworks.
1: No, smiling. I'm telling you.
2: Right, smiling I'm never and
1: again
2: fireworks.
1: Going to, I'm never again going to a party.
0: Not even your own. Happy birthday, Roy, from all of us here at Today FM. One of Ireland's oldest festivals gets underway today as well. Puck Fair. There have been songs written about it and all. Christy had a great one. It kicks off in Killorglin in Kerry. So hello to everybody who is involved in all of that. Enjoy. And on this day in 1996, 30 years ago today, Oasis took to the stage for the first of their legendary Nebworth concerts. Around 2.5 million people applied for tickets and only 250,000 fans were lucky enough to see the band across two unforgettable nights of Oasis at the height of their fame.
3: It's the band at its absolute peak, Liam's at his peak, and a quarter of a million people, not a single mobile phone, no internet, in the moment with the band, everybody singing at the top of their lungs, and it's a very young crowd. And it's you kind of think, wow, the 90s.
0: Will we be getting a repeat performance this year? Here's hoping. Until then, let's just enjoy memories of the Live 25 reunion tour.
4: Where will we all be without Wonderwall, eh? Where will we be? Selling carpets or something like that.

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0: Listen, I love you. I'm sorry. Gracie Abrams there on Today FM. Now, it's early on a Monday morning, and even though you might love to be tucked up in that cozy bed of yours, you are actually physically up and about. I can see you. Everything is fine. Everything is good. Stay where you are. But just tell us, what are you doing up this early? What's going on in your life? Are you up milking your herd? Maybe you are. Maybe that's what your business is. Perhaps you're on your way to Kerry for the aforementioned Puck Fair. Oh, that'd be good, wouldn't it? Or maybe you're a keen swimmer, or maybe you've got a keen swimmer in your family and you are on taxi duty for the early morning practice. You never know. Are you going for a run? Are you going to get the papers? Or are you ran out of milk and you're going down to the local shop? Whatever you're up to, let us know with a text or even better, a WhatsApp voice note, and send it to 0874 100 102. All you got to do is, on your voice note, is complete this saying for us. I'm up this early because... Feel free to show off.
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0: Alex Warren there, that's cool. Fever Dream on Today FM. It is 6:28 in the morning on Monday. Welcome back after the weekend. There she was on Friday, Evelyn, and she was with her kids, and she couldn't believe it when it was her turn, and her phone rang for the cash machine, and she walked into the weekend with stacks of cash.
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0: Love the way she said, oh my God. Love your timing there, Evelyn. Well done. Congratulations. Enjoy the moolah. This time, one guaranteed winner will hear the words everyone wants to hear. You've just won a record-breaking 311,000 euro. That's right. It is indeed. We are outdoing ourselves one more time. The biggest cash machine prize ever given away on Irish radio. 311,000 euro. Two ways you can enter. 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So entries in by 3 o'clock on Friday the 21st of August. Friday week, the cash machine will then randomly start picking numbers. The first one, we will make a call. It could be you we're calling during the Ray Foley show. Answer within 5 rings. Make sure you do that. And then when you're asked, give us the prize amount and the cash is yours. So the prize amount on Friday 21st is going to be 311,000 euro. Good luck, everybody. Loads of time. Get your entry in there. We'll remind you about it throughout the week and indeed next week as well. It's going to be dry out there today with any early mist and fog patches clearing to give a mix of cloud and sunny spells. That's going to turn hazy at times. Highest temperatures, it's back, 17 to 23 degrees Celsius. It's going to be warmest further south away from coasts with a light southerly or variable breeze. Sounds quite pleasant, actually. Right, 6:31, latest in sport, coming up with David Seagrave in a moment. First of all, your news headlines with Quishaw Connolly. Morning, Quishaw.
4: Morning, Ian. Daniel Kinahan has spent his first night in custody after being extradited to Ireland to face a single charge of directing the activities of a criminal gang. With the assistance of the Irish Air Corps, the 49-year-old was flown back from Dubai on the government jet and taken straight to the criminal courts of, or to the special criminal court yesterday evening. He's facing one charge of directing the activities of a criminal organisation between the 18th of October 2015 and 6th of April 2017. The Israeli Prime Minister has rejected the US President Donald Trump's 15-point peace plan for Gaza. Benjamin Netanyahu says his military will not make any withdrawal from Palestinian territory until Hamas fully disarms. However, the militant group says Israel needs to end its attacks before they implement any agreement on weapons. And Mattel has created a new Whitney Houston Barbie. The toy maker says the doll has been released to mark the anniversary of one of the greatest pop songs of all time, I Wanna Dance With Somebody. The singer is styled in a purple tank dress and has long blonde curls inspired by her look in the iconic 1987 video, and is performance ready with vibrant eye makeup and a mic stand.
0: Very good. I was wondering why they were doing it now at this stage, you know, but so it's to mark the anniversary of I Wanna Dance With Somebody.
4: Woo.
0: Is that one of your... See?
4: I love that song.
0: That's one of your ones, isn't it? Yes, it is.
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0: 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David Seagrave is here with the very latest. Cork wake up as All-Ireland Camogie champions. David, good morning.
6: Good morning, Ian. Yes, the celebrations are continuing this morning after the Rebels reclaimed the O'Duffy Cup at Croke Park yesterday. They dethroned defending champions Galway with a 2-14-19 point victory in yesterday's senior final. Armagh were also crowned junior champions with a 17-15 win over Cavan, while Andrew are intermediate champions after beating Laois 122 to 11 points. In soccer, St Pat's have a strong grip on second in the Premier Division of the SSE Airtricity League. They won their derby against Shelburne 2-1 at Tulka Park, while Waterford moved out of the bottom two thanks to a 3-1 win over Bohemians at the RSC. And Mark English and Keane McPhillips begin their bids for European 800 metre medals as the European Athletics Championships get underway in Birmingham today. Both are in the first round heats from quarter to 11 this morning. Nicola Tuttle and Eric Favours are also among the Irish athletes competing on the opening day, while at the European Aquatics Championships, Liam Custer is among those in action. He's in the heats of the men's 400 metre individual medley. Meanwhile, Grace Davison has a busy morning ahead as well. She's entered in both the 100 metre freestyle and 200 metre backstroke.
0: David, thank you very much for that. It is 6.34 on Today FM. Good morning to you. It's Monday. How's your weekend? Everything all right? Good, excellent. Here comes Pink.

0: Raise Your Glass. That is Pink there on Today FM 637. She normally says something at the end. No, not today. Fine. Okay. Thanks, Pink. Before we raise our glass to the Cork Camogie players, just want to remind you that if you've got... We're just being nosy, basically. What are you doing up with this earth? What's going on? Why are you up so early on a Monday morning? Let us know. If it's out of the ordinary, tell me, 087-4100-102. If it's quite normal, if you're always up at this hour on a Monday, Tuesday, Wednesday, Thursday and Friday, it's just what you do, like myself, you can get in touch as well. So what are you doing up at this hour of the morning? 087-4100-102. You can do that on a voice note. Just press the little microphone or send us in a text. That's it. Now, let's raise our glass to the Cork Camogie players. Rebel yell as Cork win All-Ireland Camogie crown. Cork players celebrating victory. They look so passionate about the whole thing. They are delighted and thrilled to bits. Finally, they have done it. Well done to you. They beat Galway at Croke Park 2-14 to 19 points to claim the crown for the 31st time. Well done to Cork on that one. And actually, we're in Rose of Tralee territory now as well, because the roses, the potential roses, the Monaghan Rose, the Louth Rose, the Derry Rose, Tipperary Rose, Clare Rose, Galway Rose, Cork Rose is there as well. New York Rose, Donegal Rose, they're all pictured in today's Irish Daily Star. And they were all watching on a laptop. God loved them. Watching the game there yesterday as well. The 2026 Rose of Tralee Rose Tour got underway with all 32 international roses coming together for the very first time. And it was the Knightsbrook Hotel Spa and Golf Resort hosting the roses during their visit to the Royal County. And they were there in Trim in County Meath. So best of luck to each and every one. And hope you enjoyed the game yesterday. And it looks like it was a fantastic win. Well done in the Camogie for Cork. And her powers of description are pretty excellent. We're talking Quishaw Connolly here. She was talking about Whitney Houston, and Mattel have just announced that there is a Whitney Houston Barbie doll. And not every woman, very good, gets this honour. Mattel has created a Barbie version of Whitney Houston, and it's to celebrate I Want to Dance with Somebody, the legacy of that fantastic pop song. It's going to retail at $84.99. It was unveiled at the 5th annual Whitney Houston Legacy of Love Gala in Atlanta, Georgia. Now, what I didn't know was they've done blokes. I was kind of jokingly saying, I don't know who they're going to do next, because they keep coming up with different icons, and whether maybe Michael Jackson might be in there as well. But apparently there's been a David Bowie Barbie. I've never seen one of those, but if anybody knows anything about it, let me know. A David Bowie Barbie. All my dreams coming together. We'll go. Diana Ross has been there, and obviously Barbie as well. But now Whitney Houston is there, and in her kind of off pink, purple sort of dress as she wore, and the long kind of curls as well, the blonde curls to go along with Whitney Houston and that iconic song, I Want to Dance with Somebody. What's this Quishaw said?
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0: Okay, I know it's Monday. I know there's a lot of pressure there. People are starting off again with a brand new week. But if we could just all calm down. Calm down. Rima and Selena Gomez have a song called Calm Down for you right now to get you going to start a brand new week.
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0: Okay. Deep breaths, everybody. Here we go, here we go. It's only Monday. We can handle it. We can do this. We're all right. We've done it

0: Selena Gomez, Rima, and that is called Calm Down. 6:47 on Today FM. Whoa, there you are now. Right, we were just asking the question, what are you doing up at this hour of the morning? It's only Monday. It's not even 7 o'clock yet. What's going on with you? Well, Vivian's been in touch there saying, I'm up this early in Renville in Connemara. Lovely. Getting a walk in before work. How lucky am I? Absolutely. Just sometimes you don't realise that people actually live in the beauty that is Renville in Connemara. And they do. Vivian lives there. How lucky is she? And she's getting a walk in now before work. And it's lovely and flat there as well. And on a still day then, it's almost mirror-like, all the lakes and that around the area. Absolutely beautiful. Vivian, you're so lucky. Enjoy your day and your week. Claire's been in touch. God, everybody's living the life. Off for a sea swim, Eno. Well, a dip maybe. Oh yeah, right. Okay, fair enough. Great start to the week. Claire, thank you very much for getting in touch there. And you enjoy yourself, whether it's a sea swim, the full Monty, or a dip. So Breed is there as well. And Breed and the gang are all standing by on a voice note. Morning, Breed.
1: Hi, Ian. This is Breed, Caught, Neve, and Huey here. We're up this early because we're on the way to the airport to go to Birmingham to see the European Athletics Championships that start today. Come on, Ireland.
0: That's right. Come on, Ireland. Yeah. All the gang there. You enjoy yourselves there in Birmingham. And yes, that is the latest bit of sport we got coming up. And we'll keep you posted on all the results there. But enjoy it. And obviously, Breed and all the gang there heading across. And they are going to be representing Ireland as supporters as well. Morning, Ian. I'm up this early feeding my son, Liam. Hello, Liam. He's 7 weeks old today. Yay! 7 weeks. You getting used to it yet, Hazel? Of course you are. You're doing a great job. Fantastic job. Brilliant. And isn't he looking every single day? He looks better and better and better. Hi, Liam. He's one of our newest listeners. Tuned our way. So, morning, Liam and Hazel. Hi, Ian. Travelling from Killarney to Cork Air Traffic Control Tower for work. Oh, important job there. Nice one. Air Traffic Control. Two Brians on duty this morning. So over Brian, that'll be a bit confusing. Two Brian's on duty, my last duty before a few weeks off. Bring it on. You could be using the services of the air traffic control as you go off on a bit of an L holiday yourself there, Brian. Thank you very much for getting in touch. And hi, Ian, can you say hi to the newlywed O'Brien's? Up so early, watching the sun come up in Fungarola. How romantic is that? Well, the O'Briens, good start there. And Fungarola, very nice. Talia was in touch. Talia, thank you very much. And the weather is obviously beautiful over there. And good luck to you, the pair of you, for the rest of your life. Whoa! And Alan's on a voice note as well. Hi, Alan.
2: Good morning, Ian. Just heading into work there for Limerick County Council. We are in the cleansing department. Mm. Sounds very posh. Which basically means we clean up the shit in the city centre. Go on the council.
0: On the council! I love it. Alan, thank you very much for brightening up all our day this morning. Brilliant. Well done. Good job.

0: That's called The Swell. It's from Amble. It's 6:54 Monday morning on Today FM. How are you getting on?
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0: Okay, let's try and make it easier for you. We'll give you any little hiccups that might be traffic and travel-wise. Mark Hogan is here. Morning, Mark.
3: Good morning, Ian. There's a delay heading into Dublin on the South Circular Road before Leonard's Corner. Church Street in Roscommon Town will be closed between Gough Street and Abbey Street today, tomorrow and Wednesday, so there'll be a diversion via Circular Road, and there'll be traffic management in Cork on the Black Rock Road between Beaumont Drive and Church Road from 8 this morning until Friday afternoon. 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
0: Okay, Mark, thank you. Thank you very much. We'll keep up to date with Mark throughout the morning as well. Now, if you've kind of given up on the whole electric picnic thing as it gets closer and closer, don't ever give up. There's always hope. We're going to give you an opportunity. Just after 7, I will tell you how you can win tickets to Electric Picnic for this year. Yes, very soon.

0: 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At 6.58, we're going to have the kickstart with Anthony Keyes. Anthony is doing the kickstart for us this morning while running, I believe. Oh, yeah. So we'll be going to that directly. We'll get this in later, I promise, okay?
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9: Alleged crime boss Daniel Kinahan appears in court. It's 7 o'clock. I'm Quishaw Connolly. Daniel Kinahan has spent his first night in custody after being extradited to Ireland to face a single charge of directing the activities of a criminal gang. With the assistance of the Irish Air Corps, he was flown back from Dubai on the government jet and taken straight to the Special Criminal Court. Today FM's Frank Graney reports.
10: Just after 7 o'clock yesterday evening, two separate convoys of blacked out BMW Jeeps arrived at the Criminal Courts of Justice. 1 hour later, under heavy armed guard, Daniel Kinahan was brought before a special sitting of the Special Criminal Court. He's facing one charge of directing the activities of a criminal organisation between the 18th of October 2015 and the 6th of April 2017. He had no legal representation in court, explaining that he didn't have time to arrange anything and that he presumed a family member would do so. He agreed to allow the court hear evidence of arrest, charge and caution. He told the judges he understood everything that was said to him. After he was told he'd have to go to the High Court if he wished to apply for bail, he said, "I think we know I won't be getting bail, but thank you for explaining that to me, Your Honour." He was remanded in custody. His next court appearance is in October.
9: Western Europe experienced its hottest June and July on record. The Copernicus Climate Change Service says the combined average temperature was 21.62 degrees, beating the 2022 record. Its latest report also noted very dry conditions last month, including in France, Spain and Ireland. The world's oceans also hit record high temperatures for a second straight month in July, which Copernicus says was driven by marine heat waves around Europe and the El Nino in Pacific. And people are being urged to check the expiry dates on their passport to make sure upcoming travel plans go smoothly. The Foreign Affairs Minister says more than 500,000 Irish passports were issued in the first 6 months of the year. Today FM News, more in half an hour.
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5: Good morning, I'm David Seagrave. Cork are continuing their celebrations this morning as they secured their 31st All-Ireland Camogie title yesterday. The Rebels overcame defending champions Galway with a 2-14-19 point win in the decider. Armagh also lifted the junior championship title with a 17-15 win over Cavan, while Antrim proved too much for Laois in the intermediate final, winning 1-22-11 points. In soccer, Shelburne's hopes of European football took a knock with a 2-1 loss to Dublin rivals St Pat's. The Saints also tightened their grip on second after third place Bows suffered a 3-1 loss to Waterford. And in athletics, there's Irish action to come on the opening day of the European Championships. Mark English and Keane McPhillips will be on the start line in the 800 metres, while Nicola Tuttle and Eric Favours are also in action in the women's hammer and men's shot put respectively. Over in Paris, Grace Davison takes part in both the 100 metre freestyle and 200 metre backstroke at the European Aquatic Championships. Liam Custer's in the 400 metre medley, while Adam Bradley, Owen Corby, Jack Kelly and Dara Green take to the pool in the 100 metre breaststroke. To access three free Off the Ball podcasts a month, download the Go Loud app now.
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9: Dry with mist and fog clearing to a mix of clouds and some hazy sunshine with highs of 17 to 23 degrees.
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0: Okay, we're going to be talking to Anthony Keyes now. Anthony's in Waterford and he's doing a lot of running over the next week or so.
1: The Kickstart Song.
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0: Okay, Anthony, how's the man? Are you well?
12: Good morning, I'm good. Thank you very much. I just want to show you.
0: And how are the joints going? Are they all right, yeah?
12: Right now they are, but it'll be a different story in a couple of days, I'm sure. Yeah.
0: So tell us what you're doing. I know that you were on, you did this before with us, and you were doing, well, you were on the show last year, you were doing 7 marathons in 7 days.
12: Now, that's right.
0: You've upped the ante now this time, I believe. You're going further, are you?
12: Yeah, it was too easy last time, so I said I'll make it a little bit more difficult for myself. So 7 marathons in 7 days last time. This time around, I'm doing it for a different cause, for Waterford Hospice. I'm doing 7 ultramarathons in 7 days. So it's 50k

0: fair play to them. They're probably making allowances, though. Is that right?
1: I hope so. I'll know later.
0: Yeah. Very good. Well, so, listen, best of luck with it. That's fantastic. Very good.
1: Thanks a million. Yeah. Thanks a million. I really appreciate the support.
0: Okay. And so how can people support you? Like, how do you, you're raising money for the Waterford Hospice. So is it literally just go on and help them out in some way, or?
1: That's it. So I set up a page through iDonate.
0: Yeah.
1: It's an Irish company. So anything that anything that people can contribute.
0: Yeah.
1: Anything at all is greatly appreciated. Yeah, yeah. If you go on to iDonate and pop it, in a Google search, pop in iDonate Anthony Keyes, K-E-Y-E-S.
0: K-E-Y-E-S, Anthony Keyes, iDonate. That's the place to go if they want to donate. Fair play to you. It's an amazing achievement. Good for you. You were saying to Charlie there that you reckon it could be too hot, though, this week. Is that right?
1: Yes, it's Wednesday and it's going to be particularly hot, but we had the good weather and I was out running in it, so I'm a little bit prepared for it. But
0: you can do it. Yeah, you can do it. We believe
1: we'll get through it, but yeah.
0: And so you're going to kickstart the nation for us, right? I'm going to hand it over to you. Here we go.
1: Thank you. This morning, we're gonna get it going with Seven Nation Army.
0: By the way, hit that button, Eno.
1: Get a plane, Eno.
0: Good. Listen, best of luck to you. Fair play to
1: Anthony.
0: Thank you
1: so much. Thank you, Mary. Really appreciate it. Have a good day.

0: Ah, yes. Dun, dun, dun, dun, dun, dun. What a perfect song as well. Seven Nation Army, Anthony Keyes is the man. I Donate is, if you want to help them out there for Waterford Hospice, I Donate. Anthony Keyes, K-E-Y-E-S. And he did 7 marathons in 7 days. Now he's already 10K in this morning. It's going to be a busy week. He's doing 50K every day, 25K before he goes to work. In Bank of Ireland, my God. Unbelievable. So, brilliant. Wish him the very best of luck from all of us here at Today FM. It's 12 minutes past 7.
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0: Yes, don't ever give up. There's still time. Electric Picnic 2026, only weeks away, and we want you there. 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It's a specific song from one of the artists on the 2026 lineup. Sounds like Dare. Gorillaz. Okay, so that's the one to look out for, Dare. When you hear that in full, you'll have the full duration of the song to get your entry in. It could happen on this show, it could be on Dave's, Louise's show later on, or Ray Foley's. And just listen out for it. When you hear it, text or WhatsApp Picnic, P-I-C-N-I-C, with your name and location to 087-4100-102. You know how it works. And we pick a winner then. And as soon as the tickets are won, we're going to announce the next Electric Picnic pick for you to listen out for. But for the moment, it is Dare by Gorillaz. Keep your ears open throughout the day. And you could be at the festival courtesy of Today FM. 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It's 13 minutes past 7 on Today FM. Role Model. Role Model's going to be there, isn't it?

0: there. That's High Hopes 3000 on Today FM. So I was just mentioning there, we were looking through some of the photographs in the papers and the Cork Camogie winners, fair play to them, 31st time or something like that they've won it. Amazing. Well, just think about it, like about 3 or 4 weeks ago we were talking about, we had the World Cup going on, we had the All-Ireland finals coming up, you know, and all that Mayo excitement going on. And all kinds of things. But it's gone a little bit quiet now. No? But fair play, like the Camogie was great yesterday and a good crowd turned out as well. We just reckon that, you know, what are people doing out there to get their entertainment, you know, on a massive scale? Let's check in with a few of our correspondents. And let's first of all go to Croke Park. And Marty Morrissey is there over at Croke Park. Marty, any GAA news? Oh, people, are you waving at people going by there?
1: Yeah, there's a lot of people, selfies, etc. And you know yourself.
0: Totally, yeah. So what's going on? Any GAA news for us?
1: Good morning, Ian. Well, from Balahadrin to Bangladesh, from Gregnamana to Greenland, nothing. No GAA.
0: Yeah.
1: 6 months to wait for a National League now. 9 months before the championship kicks off. A desert, a wilderness of despair. People so desperate, they're resorting to Clubber TV, watching local championship games on their laptops.
0: Oh God.
1: The sun is shining here, but as Bill Withers famously said in, ain't no sunshine when she's gone. Marty Morrissey doing cold turkey, Croke Park.
0: Marty, thank you very much indeed for that report. So that's one. What about any rugby happening? Donal Lenihan should be standing by. We're going, oh, that sounds nice, isn't it? Donal Lenihan, anything happening? Donal standing by. Morning, Donal. Where are you? It sounds very nice this morning.
2: Yeah, good morning, Ian. I've gone fishing for the next 2 months. Nothing else to do. The place is a sea of salmon here, right. But that's no consolation to me. No Champions Cup rugby to gorge on till October. URC is the end of September, would you believe, Ian? Right. Jesus. The only thing happening in Thomond Park is Robbie Williams tickets. And I'll tell you, he's only 5'8" and 78 kilos after the Ozempic. So Robbie Williams isn't much good to you in a scrum against La Rochelle in a tight quarter final. Jesus, listen, I think I caught something. Oh. Hold on, this could change everything. Good luck, Ian.
0: Thank you very much. Okay, getting very excited there is our Donal Lenihan. Okay, so no GAA, no rugby. The World Cup is over as well. There's a bit of a hole in our sporting lives at the moment, but yeah, I suppose we just get on with it, and maybe, you know, we're now starting to turn our attentions to festivals like Electric Picnic. Oh, hang on, sorry. Who? Steve Staunton. How are you, Stan?
3: All right, Ian.
0: How's it going?
3: Well, not too bad.
0: Good.
3: Just heard you there talking about a big hole in your life.
0: Yeah.
3: I have a plan for that there.
0: All right, okay.
3: Stick on the European Athletics on the box there.
0: Oh,
3: Dundalk's finest.
0: Today, doesn't it?
3: Yeah, Dundalk's finest. Kate O'Connor there, going for gold in the heptathlon. So she is.
0: The heptathlon. The heptathlon. That's seven events, isn't it?
3: I haven't the breeze, Ian. Never studied Greek myself, but there's a whole rake of them anyway.
0: Yeah.
3: Kate O'Connor's done them all.
0: Right.
3: Pride of the town, so she is. So you want to see her throw a javelin there, skewer the fella on Main Street there when she was 13, coming up to the chipper.
0: Yeah.
3: Never walk again. Anyway, I'm on the town.
0: Brilliant stuff. Well, listen, thank you very much for that.
3: All right.
0: Good luck to Kate O'Connor and all the Irish teams.
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6: 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Murray McKeown spoke about RFK Jr.'s U-turn when he called on families to get vaccinated.
7: Nothing he said actually made sense. 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The way he spoke about Fauci and said everything he said was a lie, that is categorically not true and easily disproven. Then he cited another part, 73 studies about something else to do with some other. He just spews absolute nonsense. But I think that it was significant that backed into a corner, and of course no doubt he'll go back in his word at some future point, he did say that, because he had said so many things he's been so sceptical about and said that measles vaccines should be optional at one point. And now, of course, the whole thing has been out of control, not just this year, but last year as well. And now he finally backs down.
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0: Okay, just want to remind you, we've got a cash machine amount. It's the biggest amount ever, €311,000. Where's this going to end, eh? €311,000 in the cash machine on Friday week. Not this Friday, but the following Friday. It's a guaranteed winner, okay? Somebody's going to get it. All the details as to how you can win it coming up just after 8 o'clock this morning. I will tell you all the ins and all the outs. €311,000.
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0: 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This is Dua Lipa and Training Season.

0: Dua Lipa there, training season's over. It is finito. Now, we had a win on Friday, wasn't it? It was Friday. Noel McIntyre in Cavan with the help of his two buddies in the van as well. How are you, Noel? How are you, buddies? And they took home the money on Friday morning. What was it? It could be about anything at all. Munster County nicknames. Come on, Noel. Very kind of calm sort of car there, and they just got on with the job in hand, and they won. Fair play to you. You can have a go and do it like that. Do it as excited as you want. All you got to do is get in touch right now, waffle and your name, and send it off to 0874 100 102, and we pick one listener to play in a few minutes time. All right, and we only reveal the topic to you just before you start. Okay, so enter the competition, and then we're looking for the 5 keywords. All you got to do is waffle, and in waffle, if you waffle enough, you should come up with those 5 keywords, okay? So waffle in your name, 0874 100 102, for €1,000.
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3: There's a collision on Tower Road in Cork near Muskerry Golf Club, causing a delay in either approach. Galway's Borna Drive westbound is busy at the Ballyban Road junction, and Concolbert Road into Dublin is backed up between Memorial Road junction and Island Bridge. Mark Hogan, Today FM Travel.
0: Okay, thanks very much for that, Mark. It's going to be dry today with any early mist and fog patches clearing to give a mix of cloud and sunny spells, and those sunny spells are going to turn hazy at times. Highest temperatures 17 to 23 degrees Celsius, warmest further south away from the coast, with a light southerly or variable breeze today. It's now 7:32 in the morning. David Seagrave is going to be with us in a couple of minutes' time with the very latest in sport. First of all, Quishaw Connolly has your news headlines. Morning, Quishaw.
4: Morning, Ian. Daniel Kinahan has spent his first night in custody after being extradited to Ireland to face a single charge of directing the activities of a criminal gang. With the assistance of the Irish Air Corps, he was flown back from Dubai on the government jet yesterday evening and taken straight to the Special Criminal Court. Western Europe experienced its hottest June and July on record. The Copernicus Climate Change Service says the combined average temperature was 21.62 degrees, beating the 2022 record. Its latest report also noted very dry conditions last month, including in France, Spain and Ireland. And AI chatbots will show devotion to humans, but they won't love you back. A recent study in the US found nearly a third of adults have had at least one romantic relationship with a chatbot. Scientists say AI relationships can bring comfort and ease loneliness, but they won't love you back.
0: Sorry, one third of adults have a romantic relationship with a chatbot.
4: I don't believe that. It's a crazy amount.
0: Well, if you do believe it, though, I mean, that's very worrying, isn't it?
4: Yeah. Call a friend. Yeah, phone a friend.
1: Exactly. Off the ball on Today FM.
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0: All right, 7:33 is the time, and David Seagrave is here with your latest in sport. Celebrations continuing this morning for Cork Camogie fans, with a trip to Temple Street to come. David, good morning.
5: Good morning. That's right, Ian. They'll continue the tradition this morning after once again being crowned All-Ireland Camogie champions yesterday. The Rebels lifted the O'Duffy Cup for the 31st time last night as they overcame Galway 2-14 to 19 points. They also pulled off that feat in front of a record crowd of 33,419 people. In soccer, Shelburne's hopes of European football took a knock with a 2-1 loss to Dublin rivals St Pat's. The Saints also tightened their grip on second after third place Bohemians suffered a 3-1 loss to Waterford. While in athletics, there's Irish action to come on the opening day of the European Championships. Mark English and Keen McPhillips will be on the start line in the 800 metres. Nicola Tuttle and Eric Favours are also in action, while over in Paris, Grace Davison takes part in both the 100 metre freestyle and 200 metre backstroke at the European Aquatics Championships. Liam Custer in the 400 metre medley, while Adam Bradley, Owen Corby, Jack Kelly and Dara Green all take to the pool in the 100 metre breaststroke.
0: Okay, David, how many did you say were in Croke Park yesterday?
5: 33,419.
0: That was record-breaking, wasn't it?
5: Record-breaking, yeah. Without a hurling game alongside it. So for standalone camogie games, yeah.
0: Very good, yeah. Yeah, no, it looked very impressive on the telly as well. Very good. Thank you, David. It's 7:34. This is Today FM.

0: Still a lefty, yeah, that's called Boston on Today FM. It's now 7:37. We are about to play Waffle. It's time for us to play the game. It's a game where we give you your topic. We haven't given out the topic yet, okay? So everybody will hear it at the same time. And then you have to waffle about it as much as you can. You can do it yourself by shouting at your radio wherever you might be. Jenny Kane is going to have a go because she could win the money here. Got €1,000 up for grabs. She's 30 seconds away from 1K, basically. And whenever you get one right, you will hear the sound of the waffle ding. There it is. So you hear that if you get one right. We don't know what the topic is. So Noel won the other day with Munster nicknames. What's it going to be today? Let's meet Jenny and find out. Hello, Jenny. How are you?
1: Morning, Ian. How are you?
0: I'm grand. So you're in Dublin, yeah?
1: Yeah.
0: And your husband Glenn is there and he's dropping you off to work.
1: He is indeed.
0: Does he do that every day?
1: Not every day, but most.
0: Right. Okay. That's very nice of him, isn't it?
1: Oh yeah, he's good. He gets up.
0: Decent man, isn't he?
1: He is indeed.
0: But you're
1: indeed
0: glad you married him now, aren't you?
1: I am.
0: Thrilled, I'd say. He might be able to help you out with this as well. You never
1: Hopefully.
0: Know. Okay. So, Jenny, all we need is we need you to say the word. So, if Glenn sort of gives you a hint or anything, we can't take his voice saying it. It has to be your voice saying it. That's the only rule, okay? Oh, my God, the music has started now, Jenny. I wonder what it's going to be. So, let's find out. Here comes your topic for today.
2: Today's waffle topic is...
0: The Red Hot Chili Peppers.
1: Red Hot Chili Peppers. American band... Californication. Oh, jeez, I wouldn't know enough without these guys. Oh, the lead singer.
0: Come on, Glenn!
1: Come on, Glenn! No, this one's not for me. Oh, my God, this is so annoying. No. No.
0: What about the guy who does that bass guitar on it? He's got a name of it. I was going to say Insect. He's known as Flea.
1: Flea, yeah. No, I wouldn't have got that one.
0: No, I know. Well, that was a bit tough there now. And did Glenn say anything at all?
1: He got California.
0: Oh, good man, Glenn. Fair play to you. Very good. Okay, it was rock band. We had By The Way, you know the one? By The Way. Can't Stop. You know that one? Can't Stop. Flea, we had the bass guitarist, and Californication, as Glenn so rightly said. Good man.
1: Listen. I'll never hear the end of that now.
0: Listen, have a good day today. Have a great week, Jenny. Thanks a million. Thanks, Glenn.
1: Thank you. Good luck.
0: See you. Bye.
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0: 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We're still listening out for It's Dare by Gorillaz. If you hear it, you might hear it on this show or on Dave's show, or Louise, or Ray. Just text the word picnic and your name and location if you want to go to Electric Picnic. All right. Shauna's coming next with your showbiz news after Kaiser Chiefs and Ruby. Good morning.

0: Ruby. That is from the Kaiser Chiefs on Today FM. Are they still going?
1: Kaiser Chiefs? I think so, yeah.
0: Are they, yeah?
1: I think they're floating around still, gigging away. Yeah.
0: They haven't released any songs for a while, have
1: That's
0: they?
1: A good question. I'm not familiar with their release schedule.
0: Sorry for throwing that one at you there.
1: It's like, I don't know what the Kaiser Chiefs are doing.
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0: Okay, Ray's exciting weekend. Which Ray are we talking about?
1: Not Foley.
0: Foley?
1: No. The singer, Ray.
0: The singer, Ray, yes. With an E.
1: Yes.
0: All right.
1: So she's been on the hunt for a husband for quite a while. She's made no secret of it, to be fair. Yeah. Whole song about it. And remember what her grandma said.
0: Oh, I do indeed, yeah.
4: Your husband is coming.
1: Well, her granny might be right.
0: How did you get that? That's a location, just it's...
1: Isolated granny audio.
0: I love it.
4: Your husband is coming.
0: It is her granny, isn't it?
1: So Ray has been spotted on a suspected date over the weekend with the actor Michael B. Jordan. Oh. Did you watch Sinners?
0: Sinners.
1: Michael B. Jordan is the lead. Yeah. He's a very eligible bachelor.
0: Right.
1: Very handsome bachelor. And they were seen at Six Flags theme park in LA over the weekend.
0: Okay.
1: Going on multiple rides and roller coasters together. So obviously people saw the pictures and they've gone bananas because this is it's a nice pairing. You'd love them to be together. So Michael has previously spoken about wanting to settle down and how he'd like to date someone in the same industry who understands the demands of the job.
0: Is he American?
1: He is, yeah.
0: And she's English.
1: She is, yeah.
0: Okay.
1: So they look like a nice match.
0: Two worlds collide.
1: I'd like to see it happen.
0: Yeah. Very good. Well, I hope she finds real happiness.
1: So do I, yeah.
0: Because she's got great talent.
1: Oh, she does.
0: Yeah. So that's good news. Very good. Usher hits back at online rumours. That's the other one.
1: So Usher has had to publicly confirm that he did not use a body double for one of his concerts. So he was on stage. He was on stage at the MetLife Stadium in New Jersey and fans were convinced that they were being duped by a body double. So it started gathering a bit of momentum online.
0: So is this for the whole concert?
1: Yeah, there was videos. Now, I've watched the videos. Yeah. It does not look like Usher.
0: Yeah.
1: Like, Usher is a great dancer. This chap was not as slick a mover. Now, maybe Usher was having
0: it. It's like me doing it.
1: Well, he was definitely a little slower than you'd expect from Usher. And there was a hat kind of covering his head and maybe obscuring some of his face. Now, people were wondering whether he just basically had that body double while Usher was taking a breather backstage. Yeah. Usher says no, it was him for the full concert.
0: Usher is coming.
1: No body double needed.
0: Very good. Okay, and then Strictly gets a bit of flack. Three stories again. You're making a bit of a habit of this now with the three stories.
1: We're absolutely bagging out the show with stories this morning. So Strictly Come Dancing, it's getting the usual criticism. Yeah. So they've kind of unveiled the final lineup and the question is how much dance experience is too much dance experience, because according to reports this morning, 9 of the 15 celebrities in this year's lineup have previous experience with dancing, stage, school, performing
0: arts. That's not the spirit of it.
1: It's not.
0: All.
1: Sure, so that's 60% of the cast, and there's no rule saying they can't. Yeah. And it would be hard to find a celebrity that hasn't got some level of experience, but it obviously gives some contestants a big advantage.
0: Right. Yep. Okay. So when is that back on?
1: That is on...
0: You don't know.
1: Soon.
0: Soon.
1: Very soon.
0: Okay.
1: I think it's September.
0: Is it?
1: Yeah, roughly.
0: So they all come back on, isn't it?
1: Yeah, there or thereabouts.

God Only Knows. Heaven is what it's called. That's Niall Horan there on Today FM. 7.53, almost 7.54. Hayin. Oh, this came in on a text. Thank you very much. We're on 0874 100 102. Will you please say happy birthday to our brilliant dad and husband, Podge? How are you, Podge? See, Podge, they do care. They love you. They're mad about you. They've gone to a lot of trouble to get in touch with us here at Today FM at 0874 100 102. We're in a place now. It says here, Lorette de Mar in Spain, camping on the holidays at the moment. And Podge is there as well. Love from Anya, Aaron, Ava and Poddy Og, who might be called Podge in later years. You never know. You never know. Anyway, enjoy yourselves on the camping holiday there. And happy birthday, Podge. Have a great day today. Enjoy yourself.

0: Called your name, there she goes. That is from The Laz and the Year on that one, if you're good at years. 1990, well done.
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10: The M7 westbound in Limerick has just been closed between junction 29 Ballysimon and the M20 interchange because of a collision. Tower Road in Cork has a queue on either side approaching a crash near Muskerry Golf Club, with the road looking impassable there. And Dromartin Link Road northbound in Dublin has a queue approaching the Beacon Hospital. 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
11: Daniel Kinahan has been charged in the Special Criminal Court. It's 8 o'clock, I'm Quisha Conley. Daniel Kinahan is in custody after being charged in the Special Criminal Court. The 49-year-old is facing one charge of directing the activities of a criminal organisation between the 18th of October 2015 and the 6th of April 2017. He was flown home from the UAE on the government jet and taken directly to court in a high-security Garda operation. He left Ireland after an attempt was made on his life at a boxing weigh-in in the Regency Hotel in Dublin in February 2016 during the Hutch Kinahan feud. Former Assistant Garda Commissioner Michael O'Sullivan says it's a day he'll never forget.
12: It was the worst criminal outrage probably in criminal history in Ireland. People going around with Kalashnikovs trying to kill rival gang members in the middle of the day and trying to evade justice. That was never seen at that level before.
11: Western Europe experienced its hottest June and July on record. The Copernicus Climate Change Service says the combined average temperature was 21.62 degrees, beating the 2022 record. Its latest report also noted very dry conditions last month, including in France, Spain and Ireland. The world's oceans also hit record high temperatures for a second straight month in July, which Copernicus says was driven by marine heat waves around Europe and the El Niño in the Pacific. And yields of potato crops could be down by as much as 40% this year, according to Kyo's Crisps. The company says the hot weather is affecting yields across the country, with knock-on impacts on businesses that rely on the crop. Its CEO, Tom Kyo, says growers in other countries are experiencing the same issues.
13: We are looking at a situation whereby we probably forecast yields down as high as 40% in certain areas. And it's quite an unusual year in that Ireland, the UK, Europe, everyone's in the same boat. We've all had dry weather.
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16: Good morning, I'm David Seagrave. The newly crowned All-Ireland Camogie Champions Cork will head to Temple Street Children's Hospital this morning. They'll continue the tradition after beating Galway 2-14 to 19 points in yesterday's final. A homecoming will take place later on this evening. In soccer, Marcus Rashford is one of nine players to have linked back up with the Manchester United squad at Carton House. The forward's future remains unclear, with his side set to take on Leeds in Croke Park on Wednesday. In the League of Ireland, St Pat's cut Shamrock Rovers' lead back down to 7 points yesterday. They beat Shelburne 2-1 at Tulka Park, while Bohemians' hopes of catching the frontrunners took a hit with a 3-1 loss to Waterford. And Keane McPhillips and Mark English are among those getting the Irish action underway at the European Athletics Championships this morning. They're in the men's 800 metres at 10:45, while at the Aquatics Championships, Liam Custer takes part in the heats of the 400 metre medley. Grace Davison is in action in both the 100 metre freestyle and 200 metre backstroke. To access three free off the ball podcasts a month, download the Goal Out app now.
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11: Dry with mist and fog clearing to a mix of clouds and some hazy sunshine with highs of 17 to 23 degrees.
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0: That was our Evelyn there. 303. Nice one, Evelyn. Enjoy it. She was with her kids. They couldn't believe it was her turn to win. And she walked into the weekend with stacks of cash. Well done. Now, this time, one guaranteed winner will hear the words everyone wants to hear. You have just won a record-breaking €311,000. Yes, record-breaking. This is going to be the biggest cash machine prize ever given away on Irish radio. €311,000. Do you want to win? Two ways you can do it. This is a two-weeker, all right? So it's not going to be this Friday. It's the Friday after that, okay? 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

It is 8:07 on Today FM. Gift Grub is on the way live. Oh, it's Roy Keane's birthday today. Will we get in touch? Wish him a happy birthday.

0: I am worried about it. One Republic there on Today FM. A good morning to you. Okay, so and that's pretty big, isn't it? 311,000. Friday week is when it's going to happen on the cash machine. Biggest ever on Irish radio. It's 10 minutes past 8 right now. Now, I mentioned there just when we were coming out of the news that it's Roy Keane's birthday today. Yep, indeed. So he is 55 today, so still a very young man. I'm just going to try and give him a quick call and see if we can get him on the line and maybe sort of surprise him. You know, there we go. Could be asleep, fast asleep, I suppose. It's a bit early in the morning, isn't it?
1: Hello?
0: Hello, Roy? Roy, how are you?
1: Who's this?
0: It's Ian Dempsey.
1: Sorry, what do you want? I'm supposed to be on my holiday, so why don't you get my number at the end of the day?
0: Sorry, I think we just had it somewhere there around the office here. Listen, we just wanted to wish you a happy birthday. 55, eh? Enjoy the celebrations, Roy. Good to talk to you.
1: What? Celebrations?
0: Yeah.
1: Why would I be celebrating?
0: It's your birthday.
1: No, I've done it 55 years. I've done it 55 years in a row already. There's nothing to celebrate. If you can't get over yourself at 55, there's a problem, you know. Credit to narcissism at the end of the day. Yeah. It's just a date in the calendar at the end of the day.
0: Come on, Roy. I mean, like, it's your birthday. I mean, that's what they do.
1: Yeah,
0: that's why
1: the car companies
0: have, you know, you should be happy.
1: Happy?
0: Yeah.
1: For a date in the calendar?
0: Yeah.
1: It's the worst day of the year. Parties, cakes, presents, candles, nonsense. Right. As if there wasn't enough wildfires around. Oh, can I get 55 candles, please, and a box of matches? We're having a bit of a party in the garden.
0: Look, we just wanted to...
1: What about the candles for?
0: We just wanted to surprise you, okay? I'm sorry.
1: Surprise me?
0: Yeah.
1: Surprise me?
0: Yeah.
1: How is it a surprise to me? I've known it's my birthday since 1971.
0: Right, okay.
1: The first couple were a surprise, fair point, granted, fair enough. The first

0: couple were a bit of a surprise. Yeah, yeah. But after 14 or 17, you kind of get a picture of what's happening. There aren't many more surprises anymore. You know, you kind of know, okay, it's coming up this July. Yeah. Oh, yeah.
1: Here we go.
0: You know?
1: Yeah.
0: I mean, it's a surprise. Yeah, why would it be a surprise? It's the opposite of surprise at the end of the day. Sorry. It's predictable. Okay. It's predictable. Yeah. Well, it's predictable. Well, actually, it's predictable, to be fair.
1: Well, I know. I heard you the surprises. First time, okay?
0: People behind doors. No, people behind doors, balloons, people popping out, people, you know, waiting, you know. It's predictable. It's not a surprise. It's the opposite of surprise.
1: Well, we actually have a few people on the line here.
0: Oh, jeez.
1: we have Mick McCarthy. Mick.
2: All right, Ian. All right, Roy.
0: Yeah, all right, yeah. All right.
1: Niall Quinn is here as well.
3: Hello, Ian.
1: The whole team.
3: This is like the Sky ads, Ian. Are we going to get money for this? I can see the sky. Money.
1: And your old buddy, Jason McAteer.
4: All right, Dad. I told you this wasn't going to work.
0: What do you mean it wasn't going to work? What are you doing on the phone anyway? Why are you a surprise?
2: All right, lads. Let's get this over with. It's worse than a bloody trip to the dentist.
1: Oh, God.
5: All right. Happy birthday to you.
0: Just stop it, will you?
5: Happy birthday.
0: Just stop it.
1: Just hold it, will you?
0: Get off the phone.
4: Good luck.
5: Happy birthday.
6: Absolute crap.
5: Yeah, suit yourself, Roy. Spoil sport.
1: Roy, I mean, that was an effort. This hour. Roy? Roy? Roy, I can hear it still on. It's open. I can hear the echo.
4: Go away.
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0: Aha, aha, no matter what he thinks. Happy birthday, Roy King. It's 16 minutes past 8 now on Today FM. 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We're going to give it away this morning. You can win it. I'll tell you how to win it in a second. I also want to tell you that on Friday, this coming Friday, €3,000 Whirlpool appliance voucher, and you get to keep a fridge as well. So that is on top of all of that, a €3,000 Whirlpool appliance voucher. Okay, here's how you win. I need one listener to join me to try and win the fridge freezer by correctly guessing what's in my own fridge freezer this morning. I will describe three items and you need to get all three in 60 seconds. So that's loads of time. I'm not allowed to say what they are though, but I have to give you hints, okay? So you've got 60 seconds. If you fancy playing, text or WhatsApp your name and county to 087-4100-102. I think this is going to be an easy competition. 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
9: Claire Beck here with the latest music you're going to love on Today FM. Beyoncé is going to be celebrating the 20th anniversary of her B-Day album in September. And to celebrate, she's released this. It's called Morning Dew Dunk. What's cool about this is it's an old track that she's reworked, so she's essentially duetting with herself because it's Beyoncé and there's nothing that she can't do. 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
2: 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Ian Dempsey.
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0: Okay, what about a bit of Teddy Swims? Oh yeah, here he comes. Breakup in Reverse on Today FM is this song. 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

Break Up in Reverse, Teddy Swims. Stop trying to confuse me, Teddy. Tomorrow on Netflix, by the way, if you're a fan, and lots of people were, even though they weren't Chelsea fans as such, Mourinho charts the rise of one of football's most trophy-laden and outspoken figures. This is good. I didn't see this coming, actually. But delighted that it's going to be there. Looking forward to that. Winning league titles in four different countries and lifting the Champions League twice. This morning, it has been revealed that Jose signed a contract to succeed Sir Alex Ferguson as Manchester United manager in 2013. Now, Man United fans. Now, Dave Moore, did you know this? In 2013, only to tearfully renege on the deal and return to Chelsea. The story was backed up in the documentary by Sir Alex Ferguson. He phoned me and he was crying. He says, "Alex, I can't take it. Where's Mario when you need him? I've given my word to Chelsea." It's available to watch on Netflix from tomorrow. So there, check it out.

0: Feel so close. That's Calvin Harris on Today FM. It's 8:29. He's on his own on that one, is he?
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3: The Naas Road into Dublin is slow from the M50 to the Longmall Road junction. The N28 northbound in Cork is busy from the Hilltown turn off to the Ballinree Road junction. And good news in Limerick, a crash in the M7 westbound before the M20 interchange has been cleared and delays around there have eased. Mark Hogan, Safe and Travel.
0: Oh, that's good news. Thank you very much for that, Mark. It's Monday, 10th of August. It's going to be dry out there today. Any early mist and fog patches clearing to give a mix of cloud and sunny spells today. It's going to turn hazy. That's sunshine and at times around the country. Highest temperatures about 17 to 23 degrees. Warmest further south away from the coast with a light southerly or variable breeze today. That's quite pleasant actually, doesn't it? Now, David Seagrave is going to be here with the latest in sport coming up for you in a couple of minutes' time. First of all, let's get the all-important news and see what's going on in the world with Quishaw Connolly. Morning, Quishaw.
4: Morning, Ian. Daniel Kinahan is in custody after being charged in the Special Criminal Court. The 49-year-old is facing one charge of directing the activities of a criminal organisation between the 18th of October 2015 and the 6th of April 2017. He was flown home from the UAE on the government jet and was taken directly to court in a high-security Garda operation. Western Europe experienced its hottest June and July on record. The Copernicus Climate Change Service says the combined average temperature was 21.62 degrees, beating the 2022 record. Its latest report also noted very dry conditions last month, including in France, Spain and Ireland. And spending in pubs in Mayo was up 210% following the county's All-Ireland football win. The latest data from AIB shows spending was up between the All-Ireland final day on Sunday the 26th of July and the following Tuesday compared to the same period in 2025. And overall, the bank says the warm weather last month led to a 9% increase in money spent on hotel accommodation and amusement parks.
0: Well, I mean, they were saving up for 75 years, you know, so...
4: Break it out.
0: Break it out, yeah. Splash the cash.
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0: All right, then, let's go to David Seagrave with the very latest in sports and homecoming to take place for All-Ireland Camogie Champions in Cork this evening. David, good morning. How are you doing?
5: Good morning, Ian. How are you? Yes, that's right. A homecoming to take place later on, but first I'll head to Temple Street Children's Hospital. The All-Ireland winners' tradition will continue this morning with the Rebels set to depart for there soon. They, of course, dethroned Galway in yesterday's final with a 2-14-19-point win to lift their 31st title. The squad are expected back in their home county at around 5:30 this evening, with celebrations continuing then. In soccer, Liverpool boss Anthony Iriola admits he's worried his side aren't ready for the start of the Premier League season. They dropped a 2-goal lead to lose 3-2 to Monaco in a pre-season friendly yesterday. And captain Virgil van Dijk says he'll be supporting his new manager.
6: The main thing for him to know, and obviously that's what I told him, is that I'm here for him regardless, anything he needs. Wants to know, wants for me to do for the team or whatever, I'm here for him, and hopefully we'll be successful this season. That's what we want.
5: Meanwhile, the European Aquatics Championships continue this morning and it's a busy day for the Irish representatives. Grace Davison takes part in both the 100-metre freestyle and 200-metre backstroke. Liam Custer's in the 400-metre medley. Adam Bradley, Owen Corby, Jack Kelly and Dara Green are all in the 100-metre breaststroke heats. While at the Athletics Championships, Mark English and Keane McPhillips are on the starting line in the 800 metres from 10:45.
0: Okay, thank you very much, David, for that. It's 8:33 on Today FM. Bit of Britney. Bit of toxic, why not?

0: Toxic, that's Britney Spears on Today FM and one of her most famous songs. It's 8:36. We still have to do the competition with Whirlpool. 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
0: Okay, a bit of Ed Sheeran on a Monday morning. Get you going for the week. This is called Eyes Closed. It's now 20 minutes to 9 on Today FM.

0: Dancing with My Eyes Closed. That is Ed Sheeran on Today FM. Okay, now we're going to play the Whirlpool competition. 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And we're about to do that, hopefully, fingers crossed, for Claire Coughlin, who is from Cork. She's on the line now. Hi, Claire.
1: Hey, how are you keeping?
0: I'm very well, thank you. You sound very friendly, Claire.
1: I'm buzzing that you rang me. I'm so happy. Thank you.
0: Well, and I believe you've got a problem with your fridge, your current fridge.
1: I have many problems, and the fridge is one of them.
0: Okay. What's wrong with it?
1: Oh, it's absolutely bonkers. The freezer is melting things, but the fridge is icing things.
0: So the freezer is melting. So if you put all the stuff that's supposed to be in the fridge into the freezer, would that help? No.
1: Well, that's a good... My children are loving it because the cucumber and the broccoli, everything gets frozen and inedible in the fridge. So they're like, woohoo!
0: Well, they don't have to eat it. Very good. Okay, well, do you want a new one?
1: All my appliances are on their last legs.
0: Would you like a new one?
1: I'd absolutely love one.
0: Okay. Well, listen, this is the task, and it's more of a task for me than for you, right? Because if I make a hames of it, you're not going to win. But I'm going to do my best. I'm going to do my best, all right? I've got a 60-second clock, and I'm going to describe three items inside my fridge, okay? And you have to get all three of them. You have to identify them in 60 seconds based on the clues that I give you, okay?
1: Okay.
0: So are you ready, Claire?
1: I think so.
0: For the win, I want you to do this, okay? 60 seconds, that's a whole minute. That's not too bad, okay? We're not wasting time here, by the way, because the clock hasn't started yet, okay?
1: Okay,
0: so are you ready, Claire?
1: Okay, I think so, yeah.
0: Anybody there to help you at all, no?
1: Oh, I'm all on my own.
0: On your own, okay. All right, Claire Coughlin in Cork, all on her own, is about to win a Whirlpool fridge freezer. You can do it tomorrow or the next day or the next day or the next day. Check out whirlpool.ie. The clock is starting, and I'm going to describe what's in my fridge. It's going to start right now. Okay, now this is in a tub, all right?
1: And yogurt.
0: Yogurt. No. Tom Hanks was in a film named after this thing. Bruce Springsteen sang about it. American City in Pennsylvania, I believe. It's cream cheese, sort of.
1: Philadelphia.
0: Yes! Philadelphia. Very good. Okay. Next one. Harry Styles puts water
1: Watermelon.
0: He puts water in front of it, so it's just...
1: ice.
0: And no, anagram of lemon.
1: Melon,
0: yes, very good. Okay, everybody has their favourite. This is the last one, okay. There's Allhausen's, and there's Hafner's, and there's Malin's, and there's Kearns's, and there's...
1: apples, berries.
0: No! Cocktail versions of this. Rods. Oh. What?
1: No, I don't know.
0: You put it in coddle.
1: Coddle.
0: Cabbage. Yes, Santa's, you've done it, well done.
1: Oh my God, that was really hard.
0: I have no idea how long that took, but it was under 60 seconds, which means, Claire, your troubles are over. No longer will your freezer be too hot.
1: I started shouting and roaring, I'm sorry.
0: Oh no, you were absolutely brilliant. You were top notch. Claire, I'm very proud of you. Thank you very much. I'm actually proud of myself as well. Oh my God. Got through that, okay? Claire, well done. Whirlpool are going to send you down a brand new fridge freezer.
1: You're unbelievable. Thank
0: Good
1: you
0: luck.
1: So
0: Cheers.
1: Much.
0: Bye.
1: Thank you.

0: Ah, yes, that is 12 to 12, and it's Somber on Today FM. Absolutely brilliant win there by Claire. Congratulations in Cork. Your chance tomorrow to get in touch. You can check it all out on whirlpool.ie. Okay, I want to just find out and see what's going on traffic and travel-wise. Was getting a bit busy there earlier on.
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3: Thanks, Ian. Quieted it down again. If you're off on holiday in Dublin, though, the Airport Link Road westbound is backed up between the M1 and the airport roundabout. Portland Row inbound is slow between Summerhill and the Five Lamps. And Wilton Road southbound in Cork is congested from Victoria Cross to Dennehy's Cross. 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
0: Okay, thank you very much for that, Mark. It's 8:51 on Today FM. Would you look at what's coming next? Have a listen to this. Haven't heard this in ages. Yeah, it is. It's Tattoo. What a great song. All the things she said on Today FM.

0: Ah, good to hear that again. It's Tattoo there and all the things she said. That's about it from us on The Breakfast Show for this morning. Oh, hello to Anne-Marie, by the way. While I was away on holidays, Anne-Marie did the kickstart for us. Thank you very much, Anne-Marie, for that. And she says, well, and look what arrived in the post. I'm very happy. So she got the Ian Dempsey Breakfast Show coffee mug. That's the new one. Very nice. Have I actually even held one of those? I think I got a photograph taken with one, but I haven't really examined it properly. It looks good. Looks brilliant. And if anybody would like to kickstart the nation and get one of those or one of our much sought after bowls, all you got to do is pick out a song and a song that's 7 o'clock in the morning is when we do this. Okay. So you've got to be talking to me live on the radio at 7 o'clock, and then we have a bit of a chat, and then you do your message, and then you say something like, hit that button, Nino, or whatever. And the song comes on the radio straight away. So if you'd like to do that, we have kickstart at todayfm.com. That's a dedicated email address that you can send it into. Or during the show tomorrow again, you can go on 0874 100 102. Okay, so that is about it, as I say, on The Breakfast Show. Thanks, Anne-Marie, for getting in touch. And by the looks of things, we're not going to be playing Dare by Gorillaz. This is just a bit of it. Relax, relax. This is the one you're looking out for, okay? Come here, for Electric Picnic 2026, there still is time. You can get there. You could be there because we have connections here at Today FM, the official radio partner of Electric Picnic 2026. When you hear that song, and you will hear it today at some stage, all you got to do is send in the word picnic, P-I-C-N-I-C, with your name and location, and send it to 0874-100-102. Best of luck now. And once that is won, we'll announce what the song is going to be for the next one, because we're doing it for the whole month. Yes, you can still win tickets to the picnic, and you can still stay tuned. And Dave Moore is coming next here on Today FM.
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8: Daniel Kinahan charged in court amid high security operation. It's 9 o'clock. I'm Caoimhe Conley. Daniel Kinahan is in custody after being charged in the Special Criminal Court. The 49-year-old is facing one charge of directing the activities of a criminal organisation between the 18th of October 2015 and the 6th of April 2017. He was flown home from the UAE on the government jet and taken directly to court in a high-security Garda operation. He left Ireland after an attempt was made on his life at a boxing weigh-in in the Regency Hotel in Dublin in February 2016 during the Hutch Kinahan feud. Today FM's Frank Graney says huge numbers turned up at the Special Criminal Court last night.
9: The Special Criminal Court, given the nature of the cases that it hears, terrorism and organised crime cases mostly, it always has a more strict, I suppose, security protocol. There's a screening point where people are searched, mobile phones are taken off people, and it was no different yesterday. There were Gardaí wearing stab vests and bulletproof vests stationed at that particular post, and they were taking people's details. And what I found truly remarkable yesterday was the amount of members of the public that wanted to go in and see what was happening.
8: A significant amount of US accounts shared information on X about the Belfast riots in June, according to new analysis. The Guardian found 7 of the most read tweets about the disorder came from American accounts, with just 4% linked to Ireland. The unrest at the beginning of June was sparked by a serious knife attack in the city, with nearly 1 in 10 posts about the incident containing calls for violence or paramilitary action. And plans for nearly 200 kilometres of underwater cables between Ireland and Wales were stalled after Harry Potter fans got in the way. The €500 million energy project was due to begin at a beach in Pembrokeshire in Wales, the resting place of the series' helpful house elf, Dobby. However, outcry from fans led to the planners having to reroute the cables in order to maintain the fictional grave. Enda Brady, presenter of TRT World, says the mischievous house elf is continuing to cause havoc even in death.
10: I would imagine they just moved it 10 or 20 metres to the left or the right, but Dobby's shrine lives on and all the Harry Potter fans have gone away quite happy, and I would say the people at Greenlink are delighted that their phone lines and reception is now free.
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12: Good morning, I'm David Seagrave. Liam Custer has set a new Irish individual 400 medley record. He finished first in the opening heat of the category at the European Aquatics Championships. Rosalie Phelan, Victoria Catterson and Danielle Farrell finished first, second and third respectively in heat 2 of the 100 metre freestyle, while Grace Davison is currently taking part in heat 5. At the Athletics Championships, Keane McPhillips and Mark English get the Irish action underway in the men's 800 metres, while Sarah Lavin and Jack Raftery are among those in action later on. A homecoming will take place for the Cork Camogie squad later on following their All-Ireland success yesterday. They defeated Galway 2-14 to 19 points to bring the O'Duffy Cup back to the Rebel County. They'll also attend Temple Street Children's Hospital to continue the yearly tradition. And in soccer, Liverpool boss Andy Iraola admits he's worried his side aren't ready for the start of the Premier League season. They dropped a 2-goal lead to lose 3-2 to Monaco in a pre-season friendly yesterday, while back at home St Pat's are 7 points off Shamrock Rovers after their 2-1 win over Shelburne last night. Goal from Anthony Olesanya and James Brown saw them pick up all 3 points. To access 3 free Off The Ball podcasts a month, download the Go Loud app now.
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8: Dry with a mix of clouds and hazy sunshine with highs of 17 to 23 degrees.
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13: 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You know her from The Last of Us and from Game of Thrones. Bella Ramsey is going to join me for a chat about her new movie after 11 o'clock. Maria will tell us everything she's seen on her screen. And coming up in a couple of minutes' time, the Irish are kicking things off at the Europeans today.

Soldier, but better days are coming. Better days are coming for you. So when the night feels like forever.

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0: Ooh, it's Monday. I'll be honest with you, I'm a little bit sleepy. I went to Sepultura in the Three Arena last night. It was their final ever European show after 40 years. So a massive obrigado from me to the Brazilian metalers that have been in my life since the 80s.
2: They're retiring.
0: Well, yeah. Now, in fairness, I went to their last Irish show in the Three Olympia a year and a half ago. So they're doing a bit of an Elton John on it where they were wrapping things up and then they went on this big other tour now.
2: Yeah, too many bands doing that. Codeline, I'm calling them out. They're doing that too.
0: I think you just realize when you do your last show, it's like, you know, the thing of appearing at your own funeral. Like, you go like, God, people really like us. We should do more shows. Yeah. It's like,
2: because they just think it's going to be the last time. There's reason they're going.
0: Yeah. Anyway, it was amazing. There was five bands on the bill. The doors opened at like, the first band was on at 5 o'clock. So it was a long L day.
2: Were you in since five?
0: Got in, but just after five to see Crypto. Yeah, they're brilliant. Brazilian all-female band. Absolutely unbelievable. And they're one of my favorite metal bands ever, Sacred Reich. But anyway, what happens after a gig when you go home is you can't sleep.
3: No.
0: You're buzzing. Your adrenaline's all over the shop. I'm posting videos and liking things and... Oh, God. Anyway, we're here. There's loads to talk about. The Europeans, I was mentioning, are starting today. These are the European Athletics Championships. And we should recognise some Ireland success stories. Not just about Mayo, you know. I know they did great and all.
2: Or Cork yesterday.
0: The Cork Camogie. Yeah, listen. They did and a record attendance at the Camogie. And the exciting thing about that was 30-odd thousand at it was that there was no hurling game around it because often that's kind of seen as, oh yeah, we'll put the Camogie on and a hurling game to kind of beat the numbers up. But this was 30-odd thousand going just for the Camogie, so well done to Cork. And Dave, don't forget, says a text already in from Paula, that Monaghan in Ireland has a new world champion in Aaron McKenna in boxing. Three Arena Saturday night. Go Aaron and his brother Steve. He also won his fight in the undercard. Yeah, so we even knew. Was he middleweight?
2: Middleweight, yeah.
0: Middleweight champion. World champion. Brilliant. But listen, the European Athletics Championships, they start today in Birmingham. And we have a huge number of athletes. 46 Irish athletes are going to be in there. So you've got your big names. You've got your Kate O'Connors, your Mark English, Rashida's in there. Sarah Healy as well, Charlene Maudsley.
2: She's injured.
0: She's injured, unfortunately. Injured, yeah. So 4x400 is going to struggle there. Sophie Becker will now be the only Irish individual representative in the 400 metres. And we had two Irish women in the final in 2024. But there's loads of people running. And there's also the swimming as well, we should talk about as well, because that's going on at the moment in Paris. And we already heard in the news there that Liam Custer set a new national record in his heat. 4 minutes, 22 and 57 seconds. Sorry, I just can't imagine. I mean, I know athletics, when you start thinking about the, you know, running marathons or doing steeplechases. But like 4 minutes, 4.5 minutes swimming full speed in the pool. Like I can barely do a length.
2: I always wish that I was in a pool when I hear these times and then I actually go and try and do what they're doing because I can't compute it. I don't know, like, I know it's fast. I know it's fast.
0: Yeah.
2: But how fast?
0: It's so fast. Well, think about how long a length is because you're used to a 25 meter pool, right? Like we all are because we don't, you know, we only have one Olympic pool as far as I know, maybe two. The one in Fairview and there's one probably out in the National Aquatic Centre. But like that's twice the length of normal. I definitely couldn't swim a length. I definitely couldn't.
2: Full stop.
0: I don't think so. I'm not a 50 meter length. I do one in the normal pool. I don't think I get a length in that.
2: Really?
0: No, I don't think so.
2: We should test.

0: Test that out. Test all the Olympic world records and then and me against you. Just see.
1: Yes. The least fit middle-aged man around.
2: Actually, no, come here. This is mad.
1: So we were measuring something in our back garden the other day and we worked out our garden. I have a 10 meter measuring tape and our garden is 9 point something meters. And then I don't know where it clicked in my brain and I went, hang on a sec. The world record long jump is 9 meters something. And I looked it up and in my back garden is as wide as the world record long jump. And then I started thinking about how far it is that somebody can jump from one side of my garden all the way to the other side.
0: How did you know the long jump? How did you know that in your head?
2: Carl, you know me. I used to do a bit of long jumping back in the days.
1: Will you? Did I ever once. Tell you about the time I did some hurdles?
2: I was just
1: You
2: love that one.
1: So I used to do hurdles. But before that, I did long jump and high jump. Oh, and high jump. So I built a showroom in my back garden, like an outdoor room for the kids to put their PlayStation in and put a shed in it, right, years ago. And I just for the crack then said to Tracy, here, measure that. And she measured it. And it's the height of the world record high jump. So my back garden's got two world records. The width is the long jump and the height of the showroom is the high jump.
3: Sounds a bit braggy.
0: Yeah.
3: Isn't it?
0: I'd say Tracy couldn't wait for you to go off to your gig.
4: Measure that one. I think that's the same length as the swimming pool there.
1: I'm not bragging. Well, I am bragging.
0: You are bragging.
3: You are bragging.
1: Like it's not. It's a bit of a weird brag, but it was just weird that both of the jumps that came into my mind randomly when we were measuring something were there. And now I can use it as motivation for my children.
3: Yeah.
1: And go, right, you, jump the length of that and get a green jersey on you. Get up over the top of that when they kick their football up on top of the roof of the showroom. High jump up onto that there. But people brag about their gaffes all the time. Like, brag about their new paint or their. Well, you, Maria, what, I guarantee you have a brag about your gaff. Something, you love your flowers in your garden.
3: Yeah. Go I had on. To dig half them up because the stupid neighbours the other day. But I do have a plant in my garden that is very impressive.
1: Okay, see, here you go. Brag.
3: So it was first planted in a garden in Terranure.
1: Right.
3: By my granny.
1: Wow.
3: And then a snip of that went to Clondalkin to my parents' house. And it grew there.
1: Propagation or whatever they call it.
3: And then a snippet of that came to Edenderry and it's blooming.
1: So you're a botanist, basically. That's your brag. That you've got a plant that's gone Terranure, Clondalkin, Edenderry and it's still flourishing.
3: And my sister in Rathangan wants one now as well.
1: And what is it, by the way?
3: A hydrangea.
1: A hydrangea. Look at you.
3: Yeah.
1: What colour?
3: Pink.
1: See, that's a gaff brag.
3: Yeah, that's a gaff. Yeah, okay, that's a gaff brag.
1: Right.
3: A travelling plant. Yeah.
1: Colin Minogue, you got a gaff brag for us?
0: Look, I'm too modest in my place.
1: Go on, give us one. Your new spot, you're excited about your new spot, sure.
3: Have you nothing on the wall or something that you're...
0: Oh, well, look, you know, a couple of people have said it to me.
3: That was kissed by Elvis.
0: I don't like
3: something.
0: To brag about it, but, you know, people do say it to me about my amazing media wall that I have. That I got some guys to build one time.
1: If you don't know, I'll just fill you in very quickly that I built Cahill's media wall with my friend Shane. And yeah,
0: and me.
1: No, in fairness, Cahill was very helpful.
0: Yeah,
3: I think you're looking for something.
0: What?
3: That he's your brag.
1: Yeah, you could have picked anything.
0: There's a bit of a thing that I need fixed on the wall.
3: There it is.
1: Bit of a media wall coming away.
0: Yeah, it's coming off the thing.
1: Tell you what, right, this morning, to celebrate the Irish in the European Athletics Championships, give us a bit of a gaff brag this morning. Anything about your house that's weird, like the fact that your garden's the width of the world record long jump, or something else you can tell us. 087-4100-102. Have you a plant that's made it through three different addresses? 087-4100-102. Send your voice notes in. Here's Zed and Maren Morris in the middle on Today FM. 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
0: A lot of people slagging me because I've got my gaff brag out this morning, which is that my garden is as wide as the longest long jump. The world record long jump is the same length as the width of my garden, I figured out over the weekend. And also the Shomra, the back garden room where I got the kids to stick the PlayStation so they can get out of my hair, that I built years ago, is the same height as the world record high jump. Well, Billy reckons
2: Dave's kids would be pole vaulting the house for a record.
0: I don't even think the pole vault is actually, I think it's way higher than a house, isn't it?
3: You'll be fair night now if those records are broken this the next
0: in
3: couple
0: the
3: of
0: European
3: days.
0: Championships. Yeah,
4: exactly. Oh, yeah.
0: That'd be a disaster.
4: You have to extend the Shomra.
0: Brian says there's an Olympic sized pool in UL as well. Yeah, as soon as I said there's only one in Ireland, I realized that was probably a fact I had in my head from about 25 years ago. And yeah, there's probably plenty. But yeah, Brian, you're right. UL has one. That's it as lows. Test all the records. Carl was suggesting it. And Laura says, I feel another challenge Carl coming on. We haven't challenged Carl in years, Maria.
4: No, we didn't. He's...
3: we put that to the wayside.
0: It would be hilarious to see me take on the world records. Because as I said, I'm a middle-aged man and I'm not particularly fit. You're a hurler. You're a young, fit buck.
3: No, no.
0: Put you up against the lads.
3: No, that'll I get found out. No, you.
0: We're talking about gaff brags then, because I was kind of bragging a little bit about that. Moira says, my house is 70 metres from the sea.
4: Ooh.
0: That's a nice brag.
4: That is a nice brag.
0: Moira, I live near the sea as well, and there's nothing like it. Now, I never get in the sea, and people who don't live near the sea, who are jealous of the fact that I live near the sea, give out to me for not getting in the sea. But I have no interest in being in the sea.
4: I don't think I could get in the sea.
0: No. I don't.
3: It just feels like a waste.
0: It's not. It's cold. There's nothing worse than wet sand.
4: And what about jellyfish and stuff?
0: If I was going deep, I'd start to worry about what's in the sea. Like up close to the shore on
4: the
0: Irish
4: Sea.
0: But
4: you never hear about those little bitey fish things that live in the sand and they look like sand. If you don't wear shoes on the beach, they bite you. Did you ever hear about them?
0: I live on the beach. I've walked on the beach, I've never been bitten by a sand fish.
4: With your shoes?
0: Yeah, I suppose.
4: So the sandfish can't bite through your shoes.
3: Sandfish.
4: No.
0: Gaff brags coming in left, right, and centre on 087-4100-102. Siobhan says, my parents' house is a bottle of ginger, the spice. But the expiry date is 1996. It has survived two kitchen renovations. Haven't been brave enough to taste it or sell it. We've come too far to throw it out. So just has to stay. I love it. Brilliant. Rory O'Brien in Killarney has about Maria's gaff brag was about her pink hydrangea. Maria, if you add aluminium sulfate to your soil, your pink hydrangeas will go from pink to blue.
4: I see plants as well that have like a mixture of both. And that's pretty cool.
0: Would you like that? Because I know you're a big fan of pink, obviously.
4: I'd have another one and turn that blue.
0: Okay, gotcha.
4: Yeah.
0: Gotcha. 087-4100-102. Have you got a gaff brag for us? What is it about your house that's very exciting or different or... maybe you've got really old ginger, whatever it is. You can let us know on 087-4100-102. Drop us a text or a WhatsApp and we'll get you on the radio and tell everybody about your gaff brag.
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0: I still haven't seen Toy Story 5 because Maria and Carl stole my interview.
2: Yeah.
0: And
2: with
0: Woody and Buzz.
2: You went away.
0: I went to the Champions League final.
2: Yeah.
0: And so I didn't get to interview them, so I didn't get to see the movie. And usually that's where I see all my movies, is I see movies because I have to interview the stars. Didn't interview the stars, didn't see the movie. And now I have to, like,
3: you'll never watch it
0: like a normal person. Like, what's that about?
3: God.
0: I'll be out on Sky Cinema soon, I'm sure.
3: You're waiting. Sure, it's gone out of cinemas now, probably, is it?
0: Yeah, yeah. It is. We're talking about gaff brags because I was saying that the European Athletics Championship starts today in Birmingham. We have 46 Irish athletes in there and lots of hopes for medals. But I was saying that I also coincidentally over the weekend realized my garden is the length of the world record long jump wide. And that the room I built out the back garden for the kids to play the PlayStation is the same height as the world record high jump. So there's my... Coincidental gaff brag. Actually, Maria, you were talking about the fish that sting you.
2: Oh, yeah. Sand fish.
0: Everyone's been in touch. Apparently, they're called weaver fish.
2: Yep.
0: And they don't... Yeah, sorry. You were saying they bite you. They don't bite you. They sting you, is what everyone's saying. So Rich in Wexford says, the biting fish Maria's talking about are called weaver fish. They send spikes into your foot. They do not bite. By the way, I've been swimming in Curraghclough for 30 years. I've never been spiked by one.
2: Oh, I love Curraghclough.
0: So do I. It's one of the most beautiful beaches I've ever been on.
2: Maybe they don't go there.
0: Let's say they are now. Dara in the Scanny says, the fish Maria's on about are weaver fish. They have a small spike on their back, which can be very painful if stood on. Teresa and Maria, you're right. Weaver fish, they sting you. They usually hang out when the tide is out. Avril says weaver fish. Keane says, by any chance of these sand fish crabs? Because we're kind of saying they pinch you or whatever. No.
2: No, I'm not that uneducated.
0: But I did look them up because I was uneducated about them. The lesser weaver fish is the one that's likely to be...
2: In Ireland?
0: Well, not in Ireland, but the one that's likely to be... close to the shore.
2: Okay.
0: Because they just hang out in very shallow water. The greater weaver fish, which I think is more venomous, they're way further deep in the sea, so you'd be okay with them. But annoyingly, if you do get stung and you stand in these their spikes, initially it's not that sore. It's sore enough for you to go, oh, something weird happened. And then about 3 minutes later, the real pain kicks in.
2: Yeah.
0: And that's not good.
2: See, I can't deal with the sea, and there's so many things in the sea that we don't know or see or understand, right?
0: Yeah.
2: So I don't want to get into the sea. Yesterday, Johnny told me about this crab that lives under the sea that looks like a spider.
0: Oh, that's spider, like, crabs.
2: Terrifying.
0: Huge. They could be like 3 meter leg span.
2: Yeah, and they live right at the bottom.
0: Spider crabs, yeah.
2: Of the ocean and everything. No. Let's just stay on dry land.
0: Okay, you're probably better off. Yeah. Okay, so gaff brags. You guys are getting in touch on 087-4100-102. Pauline says, my brag is I have about 80 houseplants.
2: Wow, and they're all alive.
0: That is impressive, Pauline.
2: That is impressive.
3: I can't keep one alive. I'm struggling with the houseplants.
2: You should get a little succulent.
3: Excuse me?
0: A little succulent, she said. Do you not know what a succulent is?
3: No. Now I do. I don't know, though.
0: A cactus, basically.
2: Yeah, anything. You don't have to do anything.
0: Yeah, they're just...
2: And
0: you can get
2: all
0: the different ones.
3: As in, that would be the houseplant that I have that I would look at.
0: Yeah.
3: The cactus.
0: They look lovely. There's loads of ones. No, colours. No. We have a huge one. We have one that's now about 7 feet tall. And we've pulled off all the spikes. Because the kids were small. But they haven't come back, which is great. But it's huge.
3: That wouldn't go with the aesthetic of the house. You want something nice and soft.
2: That you can't keep alive.
0: Yeah.
3: That I'm struggling to keep alive. Still there.
0: More gaff brags. Lionel says, guys, last night myself and my wife had to go to our kids' shop that they set up in their bedrooms. They're 6 and 8 years old. They were selling stones and shells they painted from our week in the Hinch and loom bands. That's my gaff brag. Kids make life amazing.
2: Cute.
0: Lionel, that is very cute. More gaff brags. My gaff brags is Sarah in Wexford, or Waterford, sorry, is that I got a new landscaped garden after I asked my husband Jerry to put some weed killer on the back grass. He went a little too heavy-handed and burnt the whole lot.
3: Oh.
0: Ouch. This is an interesting one. Dan says, I moved my 75-inch TV from a wall mount to a ceiling mount. Now, initially, I went... This is Dan lying in his bed, enjoying the view. What's going on here? Apparently, it's remote control, he says. So when not in use, the entire TV and the soundbar flips up to the ceiling. I never get tired of watching it.
3: What are you looking at then on the wall?
0: Good question, Cahill. I would imagine
2: maybe just the nice wallpaper,
0: yeah, or a piece of art, a mirror, whatever you want. A plant that someone can keep alive. Maybe Dan's better.
3: A plant
0: than
3: on
0: you.
3: The wall. Yeah.
0: A succulent on top of the mantelpiece. You could easily do that.
3: We need to find out.
0: Cyril O'Toole says, Dave, here's my gaff brag. My shed currently houses more toy tractors and buckets and spades and rocking horses than a very large Smith's Toys outlet. Apparently there's a back wall in the shed, but I haven't seen it since 2005. Wow, shed man Cyril O'Toole. So he collects toy tractors, buckets, spades and rocking horses. This is brilliant. 087-4100-102. Robert says, lads, you should all do the swim for a mile in the aquatic centre in Abbottstown. It's on around March and April, a 12-week training program. I'd highly recommend it. They give you two coaching sessions and you've no idea how much better a swimmer you'll be after it. Go on, Dave, do it. Ah, you're grand. I don't really want to be better at swimming. I'm fine with the fact that I can just dip in and out of the pool every now and again.
3: Yeah, with your t-shirt on.
0: Yes, my Factor 50 t-shirt. And I can't put my ears in the pool. Because then they block straight away. I have that thing like where if I do a handstand, like in the pool, forget it. Like, and then it starts to hurt, and then I have to come home and get them all cleared out and all.
2: But what?
0: Shocking. So I don't.
2: Why does that just happen to you? Like every time.
0: Well, it happened to me sufficiently that I just stopped putting my ears in the water.
2: Well, it's a thing that can happen.
0: Yeah, but I'm not taking the risk.
2: Happening every time.
0: It was happening, yeah, like for say 3 summers in a row, and then I just
2: one time in the summer.
0: Yeah.
2: Okay.
0: Well, like when I was in the pool when I'm on holiday.
2: So it wasn't every time you dip your head in the pool this happens?
0: No, it would happen and then I go, oh my God, now I'm in pain. I've got to take like painkillers and try and dislodge this thing and I can't hear and whatever. So it like wrecked a holiday. Then the next year I forgot and it wrecked a holiday. Then the next year I did an experiment and went, okay, surely it won't happen. So then I just don't do it anymore. I just don't put my ears.
2: You don't chance it.
3: In. You're no crack. Like, well, let's say, right? Let's say I get married in the future, right?
0: Yeah.
3: And my stag is on in Albufeira and we're all going and I'm bringing you along.
0: Sure.
3: Are you going to embarrass me and we're all having crack in the pool playing water polo and you're there in your t-shirt standing at the side?
0: I'll be in a Factor 50 t-shirt. No, I'll be in the pool.
3: But we all pushed each other around and...
0: I'll be like, guys, don't push me! I can't put my ears in the water! Who's ruined my medicated t-shirt? Guys, I'm Carl's old friend! you need to look after me. Can somebody carry me out of the pool? I've hurt my leg. Oh, but what are you saying? I can't hear anything. It's today, man.

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0: You want to get in touch today, 087-4100-102. Carl was wondering whether or not I'd get in the pool if he invited me on his stag. And we went to, well, first of all, people are slagging Carl for saying Albufeira when he meant Albufeira. But hey, your Portuguese pronunciation doesn't have to be perfect, I think.
2: Did everyone know where I was at about?
3: We did.
0: Alan exactly says, Carl's stag is water polo. I'd say you'd be glad to be missing that, Dave. No.
2: Like, you know the scene in Top Gun Maverick where they're all on the beach?
0: Yeah.
2: With, I worry about it right now.
0: Yeah.
2: You know that
0: scene? Yeah. Oh, I know the homoerotic scene. Is that what your style is going to be like?
2: The fact in that the pool.
0: You've then created it to be in the pool for water polo. Incredible. A lot of people going on about my ears and the fact that they block if I do a handstand. Ian says maybe just stop doing handstands in the pool, Dave. Yes, Ian, that is good advice, and I definitely have stopped doing those things. But even diving in now, like I just have to like lower myself in, like, and make sure my ears don't get in the water, guys.
2: So are you like afraid then if the kids are out? No, don't splash. Is that kind of the goal?
0: There'd be a bit of stop that now. I've told you already. I can't get water in my ears. Like, there's a bit of a dad that way.
3: Yeah, Anne sent a picture of aqua plugs. You see them?
0: Yeah.
3: Amazing for people who can't get water in their ears. I have to always wear them, and now no problems at all.
0: Oh, Anne, okay, right.
3: They look to be €7.
0: €7 aqua
3: plugs. They won't break the bank. Yeah.
0: I'll have a go and see. I'll do another experiment and see if it works out. We're talking about the weaver fish that can sting you, and Janet's been in touch.
4: That's simple solution. Just wear those little swim shoes into the water. I do it all the time, last year. Just literally the ones with the rubber soles. And it's game changer.
0: Yeah, so a lot of people go sea swimming.
3: I don't let my kids go to the pool or the beach without them because I can't. But for me, I'd need like swimming knee-high boots.
0: No, I know you'd need. Remember the Spice Girls platforms?
2: Yeah.
0: Where you need them, that level of soul.
3: I want to come up to my knees so I can get in the water. And then, you know, if anything, do you ever get that where, I think we used to go to a stream years ago, and you get into a stream and you're like, what just went past my leg? Oh my God, something just pushed past my leg.
0: But Maria, in fairness, you're like that with any kind of animal, insect, anything. Like, you're a special case in some ways.
3: Yeah.
0: You know what I mean?
3: Yeah.
0: You just don't
3: want to
0: let
3: my kids get it. Anything that moves, I'm like, what the hell? Get that away from me.
0: Listen to this then. Claire says, Dave, re-stepping on things in the water. I stood on a stonefish, very venomous. When I went for my final sea swim in Mauritius on my honeymoon, ended up in ICU, missed our flight home, but survived. They can be lethal.
3: Oh my God.
0: They can be fatal. Stonefish, I think, I'm going to say this now and then I'm going to be proven wrong, but I think if they're not the most venomous creature on Earth, they're certainly one of them. And funnily enough, they're called that because they look like stones and people stand on them.
3: They look like stones. Yeah, they've like flippers everywhere and mouth and everything. Oh, God. Gross.
0: that's what fish are, Maria. They have flippers and mouths. That's what happens.
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0: I'm just checking here. Yeah, no, there's absolutely no stonefish at Electric Picnic. It's a guarantee. There might be a band called The Stonefish, but there's definitely no stonefish actually there. So you'll be fine. Electric Picnic, it's only weeks away, lads. It's going to be some crack. 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You can be down there seeing all these acts.

0: just like this.
1: Yes, so many amazing acts performing at Electric Picnic. And how do you win tickets? Well, it's very simple. You keep your ears open for our Electric Pick. What song is it that we've chosen? The most recent one, the one that you're listening out for, is Gorillaz and the song Dare. That's Sean Ryder on the show not that long ago. It's Dare. And that's the one you're listening out for. 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
0: Donzer says, gang, Dave, my daughter Saoirse got stung with a weaver fish on Glasalon Beach in Connemara last Monday. This is all reinforcing Maria's fears now, guys.
2: Yeah.
0: Thankfully got the sting out, but we had to get the foot in hot water. A fab lady from Sligo in a camper gave us hot water to soak her foot. Then we went to my uncle's and the foot was dipped in water again. She was okay the next day, but refused to go to that beach. She won't go to that beach again.
2: So that's what you have to do.
0: The weaver fish, got to get the sting out. And then hot water then will obviously reduce the effects.
2: Yeah, see. And if you ever see a picture of them, they blend in with the sand. Well, they just have these eyes.
0: Yeah, it's just
2: they're just
0: eyes
2: looking up
0: out,
2: waiting for you to stand
0: on
2: them.
0: They're not waiting on you. They're waiting on yes, a little fish that they can eat.
2: On the sand?
0: Yeah, that's what they do. No, the tide goes. They're in the shallow waters. Little bits, whatever. I don't know. Fish, shrimp, krill, whatever, swim. And they go and they eat them. They're not trying to stay. They're not going, I'm going to eat it.
2: Yeah, they're looking
0: human
2: up at you from the sand. Here he comes, quick.
0: Well, Donzer was in Connemara. The lady from Sligo helped him out. I want to draw your attention now to Mayo. Yes, I know Mayo's had a lot of attention in the last little while, but deservedly so. And listen to this, right? The horse show was on in the RDS over the weekend, and one of our show jumpers, Rachel Proudley, was a little bit delayed coming back into the ring, is that what you call it? I don't know. Anyway, coming into the area where she's going to do some show jumping. And this is why. Oh, hang on. This is why.
3: She's coming in a Mayo jersey. Have we not had enough of Mayo at this stage?
4: I think after 75 years, they can have it for another while. Absolutely, and well deserved.
3: That was the delay for Rachel coming in. They had to kit her out in the green and red, and the crowd loving it.
0: In fairness, show jumping is obviously very prim and proper, and you wear your jodhpurs and your blazer and all that kind of stuff. So putting a Mayo jersey on and coming out on horse is a brave move. But
2: yeah, but I like it. Let them have it.
5: She made the podium as well. So she's on the podium with
0: the Mayo jersey on her.
5: One thing I didn't know about the Dublin Horse Show is that they have a Shetland Pony Grand National. Did you see any videos?
0: I didn't know that.
5: It's like the Shetland ponies running around.
0: On their own, I presume they don't have riders on jockeys.
5: They do. Look,
0: what?
5: And I'll show you who the jockeys are. Look at that photo there. All the jockeys
0: are kids.
5: They're kids.
0: Oh, that's cute.
5: How cute is that?
0: That is cute, in fairness, yeah. That's brilliant.
5: Yeah.
0: Well, friends of mine went to the horse show at the weekend on Friday, and they just couldn't believe how much shopping was a part of it. Like, everything is just stands where the people are selling, like, obviously horse-related stuff, but also then any kind of, you know, an attachment for your handbag or a t-shirt or a hair braid or whatever. Like, they've loads of that kind of stuff as well. So
5: were they one of the people that bought a horse for 80 grand over the weekend?
0: Definitely not.
5: 80,000 euro for one of the horses.
0: That's
5: there.
0: Madness. Awesome. Listen, I suppose there's ones worth more than that. But I suppose you don't buy them at the horse show. Here's Florence Road on Today FM.

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0: Yep, here we are. It's Monday. It's Movie Master time. Do you know your movies? Want to answer questions about movies? 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And apparently, the Dave Moore mugs are new. They're different than the last Dave Moore mugs. I haven't even seen them yet. 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
9: Daniel Kinahan is in custody after appearing in the Special Criminal Court. It's 10 o'clock, I'm Quisha Connolly. Daniel Kinahan has been charged in court after arriving back in Ireland. The 49-year-old is facing one charge of directing the activities of a criminal organisation between the 18th of October 2015 and the 16th of April 2017. He was flown home from the UAE on the government jet yesterday and taken directly to the court in a high-security Garda operation. He left Ireland after an attempt was made on his life at a boxing weigh-in at the Regency Hotel in Dublin in February 2016 during the Hutch Kinahan feud. Today FM's Frank Graney says huge numbers turned up at the Criminal Courts of Justice last night.
10: The Special Criminal Court, given the nature of the cases that it hears, terrorism and organised crime cases mostly, it always has a more strict, I suppose, security protocol. There's a screening point where people are searched, mobile phones are taken off people, and it was no different yesterday. There were Gardaí wearing stab vests and bulletproof vests stationed at that particular post, and they were taking people's details. And what I found truly remarkable yesterday was the amount of members of the public that wanted to go in and see what was happening.
9: Ukraine has launched a massive drone attack nearly 1,000 kilometres deep inside Russia. The death toll from the blitz in the city of Dnipropetrovsk has risen to 13, with a child among those killed, according to reports. The city's mayor says a further 39 were injured. The Ukrainian attack on a major Russian oil refinery in the area comes after Moscow hit a number of Ukrainian cities in heavy attacks over the weekend. And one of the country's biggest crisp producers says nearly half of its potato crops have been ruined by the dry weather this summer. Kyo's Crisps is predicting as much as 40% of its yield will be down this year. CEO Tom Kyo says they and other growers around the country are at the mercy of the weather.
11: This happened back in 2018, but Europe wasn't as bad, you know. But this year, it's everyone's in the same boat. It's an El Nino year. We did, you know, meteorologists were talking about this back in you know, November, December.
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14: Good morning, I'm David Seagrave. Lottie Cullen has advanced to the semi-finals of the 200-metre backstroke at the European Aquatics Championships. Meanwhile, Liam Custer has set a new Irish individual 400-metre medley record after finishing first in the opening heat. However, it wasn't enough to qualify for the final. Rosalie Phelan, Victoria Catterson and Danielle Farrell finished first, second and third respectively in heat two of the 100-metre freestyle, but they also failed to advance to the semis. At the Athletics Championships, Keane McPhillips and Mark English get the Irish action underway in the men's 800 metres within the hour. Sarah Lavin and Jack Raftery are among those in action later on. A homecoming will take place for the Cork Camogie squad this evening following their All-Ireland success yesterday. They defeated Galway 2-14 to 19 points to bring the O'Duffy Cup back to the Rebel County, and also attend Temple Street Children's Hospital to continue that tradition. And in soccer, UEFA, CONCACAF and the AFC have released a joint statement criticising FIFA and its president Gianni Infantino. They have expressed concern that world football's governing body didn't admit its proposal to sell stakes in the World Cup was inherently wrong. They've also accused the FIFA president of deception. To access three free Off the Ball podcasts a month, download the Go Loud app now.
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9: Dry with a mix of clouds and some hazy sunshine with highs of 17 to 23 degrees.
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0: €311,000 is the biggest amount of money that anyone has ever given away on the radio in Ireland. And we're going to do that on the 21st of August. 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

0: Chop it, Ronan, hot to go on Today FM. The hottest tickets in town. People text me and go, what did you say? When is it on? What do I do? Okay, so the Saw Doctors have just announced TF Royal Castle Bar gig September 5th. Tickets go on sale this Friday at 10 a.m. It's their first show in Mayo in over 15 years. And I think given the popularity of the green and red of Mayo that's come since the All-Ireland win, that'll set out in seconds. So if you're a big fan of the Saw Doctors or indeed Mayo, you want to go along to the Castle Bar gig in the TF Royal September 5th. Goes on sale this Friday at 10 a.m.
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0: Right, here we are in Movie Masterland. It's a chance for you to show how much you know about movies. And in the meantime, when you're doing that, win yourself a prize. You'll either get your hands on a Dave Moore mug if you don't win. But if you do win, you get a pair of Dave Moore Bluetooth headphones. Very nice. Let's go to Kildare and meet Brendan Mahal. How are you, Brendan?
2: How are you, Dave? How are you getting on?
0: I'm good, and yourself?
2: Struggling like a poor farmer fella.
0: Oh, aren't we all? I'm struggling today after a big heavy metal gig last night. But I'm here in spirit anyway. Tell me, Brendan, what are you up to today?
2: I'm working today.
0: And what are you doing?
2: I deliver food into homeless services.
0: Oh, very good. For which homeless service?
2: The Peter McBerry Trust.
0: Excellent. What a brilliant organisation. I've done lots for them over the years. Even when I was in school, we did lots of stuff for Peter McBerry. So that's a brilliant trust to be involved in. Fair play to you. And then what about at home? Have you got people running around doing bits?
2: The partner at home, she's working now, and two small kids there as well that are in after school at the moment. So
0: they need to be entertained as well.
2: Yeah, trying to keep them busy after school holidays, it's tough.
0: I know, absolutely it is. And movie wise, are you kind of sit down at the weekend, watch a movie kind of guy or what?
2: I am definitely more movie than I am TV.
0: I'm the same as you. I don't really jump into the TV series too much anymore. I'm kind of all about the movies. I'll do the big ones, the kind of the Game of Thrones and the Lord of the Rings ones and all that, but other than that, I'm movies all the time.
2: Yep, definitely.
0: Right, well, hopefully it'll help you out, Brendan. Hang on the line there for 1 second. We're going to go meet a man who's living in Limerick, but he's from Glasgow. It's Mark Burns. How are you, Mark?
3: Hi, Dave. How are you?
0: Not bad at all. I'm trying to judge the accent on you there from what you just said there. Is it a Scottish accent or a Limerick accent at this point?
3: It's probably about 50-50.
0: Yeah. A little bit of a hybrid, in fairness. And what are you up to today? Anything exciting?
3: We're down in Tramore with the family for the week.
0: Very nice. And are you in a mobile home or a hotel or what?
3: Mobile home, yeah.
0: Brilliant. That's class. And so then what's the plan? Kind of beach by the day? Sit down and barbecue at night?
3: We'll need to do a little shopping and get some provisions in, and then we'll probably go to the beach for a few hours.
0: Nothing like it, in fairness. Buying food is the most boring thing in the world until you're on your holidays. And then all of a sudden it's very exciting.
3: Yeah, you get like 15 bags of crisps.
0: You get things that you're definitely not usually allowed. You can do things. What about then in the evening time? Do you have a TV there in the mobile home? Will you watch movies?
3: Yeah, so we have a TV here. You can rent one from the reception. So we'll watch a few movies and
0: very
3: stuff like that.
0: Good.
3: Just try and have a few chill nights as well.
0: I love it. Okay, and then tell me this, movie-wise, what do you like? What's your kind of sweet spot?
3: I like to think I'm good, but if like everything else, you're only good until you get the questions. I'll probably get the answers after the competition.
0: Yeah, that always happens, yeah. But if you were sitting down to watch and you were kind of going through the categories

0: the movie channel, what one would you pick? Like action or horror or
1: thrillers? Kind of thrillers. British, British movies.
0: Yeah, yeah, yeah. Like, there's good British ones. Yeah, in fairness, loads of good British cinema. All right, Mark. We'll see how you fare. Say hello to Brendan there for me.
2: Hi, Brendan. How are you?
3: Not too bad, Mark. Best of luck.
2: Yeah, same to you.
0: Here we go. Amazing. First question to you, Brendan. What is the name of the snowman in Frozen?
3: Olaf.
0: Olaf is correct. Mark, in The Lion King, what is Simba's father's name?
2: Jafar, is it?
0: Not Jafar, no. That's the monkey, I think. It's Mufasa. That's what I was looking for. Yeah, you know that one. Okay, not to worry. I'm going to ask you to identify an actor now based on their voice. So I'd like you to tell me who this is, Brendan.
4: And just like, I'd make playlists to try and to get me through it. Music that would keep me in a sort of calm state and not want to, you know, launch that machine across the wall. Van Morrison, the Beatles, Pink Floyd. A lot of music that my parents listen to.
0: Who are you hearing there?
3: Chris Hemsworth.
0: Chris Hemsworth is absolutely right. Thor, that's who that is. Okay, same for you, Mark. Who is this actor?
5: I was thinking the other, like, what it is to be an outsider. And I think that's just, you know, to be somebody who's comfortable with other people, maybe not understanding who you are or knowing what you do. But you know who you are and you're okay with that.
0: Who is that famous actress, Mark?
2: Struggling with that one, maybe.
0: Just throw us an actress, I guess.
2: No idea. Go ahead. Sorry.
0: Okay, no worries. It was Angelina Jolie, would you believe? Okay, Brendan, in Dirty Dancing, what is Baby's real first name?
3: Oh, my goodness. I'm wild guess here. Jennifer.
0: I think Jennifer is the actress. Frances is the character's name we're looking for. Frances Houseman is her name. Okay, Mark, in which movie does Hugh Jackman portray P.T. Barnum?
2: Wolverine.
0: Not Wolverine, no, it's The Greatest Showman. It's a great movie, but I still think Sing is the same story and it's even better. But anyway, that's just me. Okay, we're going to play Guess the Movie now. I'm going to give you three clues to the identity of a movie, Brendan. I'll give you the year it was released, the place it was set, and a quote from the movie. And then you'll have 10 seconds to tell me what the movie is, all right?
3: Okay.
0: It was released in the year 2000. It's set in a place called Hinckley in California. And the quote is, "I don't need pity, I need a paycheck."
3: Is it Jerry Maguire?
0: It's not. Keep going.
3: Not Jerry Maguire. Top Gun.
0: Not Top Gun, no. Your time is up. I'm not allowed to give you any clues, but I wanted to say it's actually someone else's name. It's Aaron Brockovich.
3: Aaron Brockovich. Dang it.
0: Not to worry. Okay, Mark, over to you. I've got three clues in 10 seconds for you. This movie was released in 1993. It was set in San Francisco. And the quote from the movie is, "My first day as a woman and I'm already having hot flashes." Anthony?
2: I don't know.
0: That was Mrs. Doubtfire, would you believe?
2: as soon as I heard the year, I was like, yeah, I'm going to get this one. No good.
0: I know. Listen, it's difficult when we're on the radio. Anyway, we go to Brendan now for your final question. Brendan, what colour is Paddington's hat in the series of movies?
3: Red.
0: Red is correct. And Mark, your final question. Which older gentleman teaches Daniel martial arts in The Karate Kid?
2: Mr. Miyagi.
0: Mr. Miyagi is absolutely right. One isn't going to be enough, though. Brendan, you are today's winner. Well done.
3: Thank you. Mark,
0: hard luck. As they say, they just didn't suit you. But I'm going to send you a Dave Moore mug, and you'll get that when you get back from your holidays, all right?
2: Thanks very much.
0: Thanks, nice one. Thanks for playing. Enjoy the breakaway. See you later.
2: Thank you.
0: Bye. Brendan, there you go. You are today's movie master. You get your hands on the Dave Moore Bluetooth headphones.
3: Awesome. Thank you so much.
0: Not at all. Thank you for playing. Congratulations. And enjoy work. Enjoy entertaining the kids. And I'll send those headphones out to you.
3: Thank you so much, sir. Have a good day.
0: See you, Brendan. Bye-bye.
3: Take care. Bye-bye.
0: Simple as that. How did you do, a movie master? It was 10 questions. Only 1, 2, 3, 4 of them were answered correctly. Could you do better than that? 087-4100-102. If you did better than that, if you think you could, don't forget you can play Movie Master every Monday on Today FM. Would you like a movie song right now? A soundtrack tune? Yeah, you would. It's this.
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0: I'm not letting him away with it. Kyle Minogue just came in as that song was playing on the radio. He had just nipped out to go to the bathroom and he came back in and he said, what movie is this from?
2: No.
0: He asked, what movie the song Men in Black is from?
2: Give context there. You were having a conversation while the song was playing saying, oh yeah, there's something about soundtracks is what I heard, okay?
0: Yeah.
2: And playing soundtracks and all of this. So when I sat in, I was in my head, I could hear Miami. So
0: even though it's
2: here come the Men in Black. But Marie didn't hear me ask the question because I literally said, what movie it?
3: And my headphones on.
2: No, I stopped because I realized I was making a mistake. And I said,
0: did you just say, what movie is this song from?
2: Does that ever happen to you though? You're hearing something else. Like, is it Monday Brain?
0: I don't think it might be Cahill Monday Brain. Soundtracks is a very important word though, Cahill. You're right, because that is obviously the soundtrack from the movie Men in Black. And Dara Quilty on Tuesdays on Today FM between 10 and midnight. Those soundtracks. He plays music from the movies. So if you're a movie buff, you've got to be listening to that show. It's absolutely brilliant. Every Tuesday, 10 o'clock, Dara Quilty will be playing you your movie soundtracks, and Cahill can learn that songs like Men in Black are actually from the movie.
2: I can't do anything in this room.
0: Philly says, 10 out of 10 for me today, lads. Sake. You see, 10 out of 10 on Movie Master. You should have played, Philly. And Sarah says, 7 for me, Dave, today. I've got to play soon. Yes. Well, if movies is your thing, you have to wait till next Monday. But maybe you like sports. Maybe you like music. Maybe you like TV, trivia. We've got a different master option for you every single day. Tomorrow will be Sports Master. So if you want to play, let me know on 087-400-102. Maybe sports are your thing. I'll tell you what is Maria's thing, apart from pink hydrangeas, is definitely screens of different shapes and sizes. Maria, what have you seen on your screen? Will you tell us about it in a few minutes?
3: I will tell you everything.
0: Everything?
3: Everything.
0: That's a big deal, okay? She's promising a lot, guys.
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0: Tame Impala with Jenny. That is Dracula. 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
0: Right, Maria, what have you got for us? What have you seen on screens of different sizes in your life that you think we should be aware of?
3: I saw people talking online about Avengers.
0: Okay, so there's new Avengers, right?
3: Doomsday is coming out on the 18th of December.
0: Right.
3: The last we saw of the Avengers in that movie form, because obviously there's all the
0: spin-offs and bits, yeah.
3: It was Endgame. Avengers so now, Endgame, yes. In the lead up to Doomsday being released in December, Endgame is going to come back to cinemas in September.
0: Oh, so that's kind of like
3: next month.
0: It's helpful in the sense that when you watch a movie that's part of an overall arc or a TV series, that's season 5 coming back, it's helpful to go online to find a recap and watch the 25-minute recap of whatever you need to. Then you can jump into the series, jump into the next movie. But this is a way of watching the last movie in the previous series.
3: Yeah.
0: And then you kind of get onto this.
3: Yeah, which is the best way to do it. Like, you can do a recap and all that, but there's so much happens in Marvel that it can go off on a tangent and, you know, start talking about this character and that character. Whereas you're just better off going to see the last movie and then you can continue on.
0: So it's coming back to cinemas.
3: Coming back to cinemas. September 2026. And that's ahead. They're calling it Avengers Endgame Encore. And then Doomsday will be released on the 18th of December.
0: I'll say a couple of things about the Marvel Cinematic Universe, and I'm a brave man taking on these lads, but they have some way of finding the final word in something, don't they? Like Endgame, Doomsday.
3: Yeah.
0: Like every movie they bring out sounds like the very last one. And all of a sudden, there's another way. And also, and again, this is where I might be attacked by the MCU fans. Every movie, to me, is, hi, we're a bunch of superheroes. Oh my God, this thing's going to destroy the whole universe. Oh my God, wait, can we all, I don't know if we can put our personalities aside and get, oh, okay, one more time, we'll do it and save the world. Am I wrong?
4: Is Dave, that not, works every time, no?
3: It does. As somebody who is so in love with Taylor Swift and her Easter eggs, Marvel should be like up there for you.
0: Yeah, you're right.
3: Because it's all, everything is interconnected and everybody is, oh, and that's a, you know, alternate timeline. And that's
0: then at the end of the credits, there's always those post-credit scenes that you stick around for. And I'm a stick-arounder.
3: Well, we went to see Brand New Day.
0: Yeah.
3: Where we went to a screening. And there was loads of people there. And as the credits started, people start getting up and going. And my 8-year-old was like, where are they going?
0: Good
3: question.
0: What
3: are they doing? There's always a stinger.
0: Yeah.
3: But like always. Sometimes there's two, actually.
0: And was there?
3: There was, yeah.
0: See? Yeah.
3: So half the people walked out and never saw it.
4: A stinger?
3: A stinger.
4: That's
3: what they call it. Yeah, yeah. I don't know whether that's a Marvel specific thing, but it's a stinger.
4: Very cool.
3: So okay, I'm told class. By my 8-year-old.
0: Well, the fact that you can go to the cinema and see the old Avengers movie, that is pretty cool.
3: Yeah. Another thing I saw, so Ted Lasso season 4 started. Yeah. Lasso, it was the 5th of August it started. So there's one episode up on Apple TV now. Yeah. I'm not watching it until all 10.
0: Maria always waits
3: no spoilers,
0: until they all,
3: right?
0: Yeah, until they all
3: but
0: come.
3: What I did see on Instagram over the weekend, you know Coach Beard?
0: Yes.
3: He's the moody sidekick.
0: Who created the show. I think himself and Jason Sudeikis created the show together.
3: Like. Yeah, they're good friends.
0: Yeah.
3: Apparently, in September last year, Coach Beard came here and got married.
0: In Ireland?
3: In Ireland.
0: Get out, Coach Beard.
3: Boyne Hill House, just outside Navan. Him and his missus, they went and got married. Jason Sudeikis officiated the ceremony.
0: Ah, stop. Yeah. No way.
3: Yeah, class.
0: That is unreal.
3: So it was, there was a crowd obviously helped because they obviously don't live here.
0: Yeah.
3: So they helped plan the wedding called Infusion Weddings.
0: Okay, so they put it all together for
3: the
0: world. Okay,
3: so they put up, you know, last September this all happened and it was such a privilege to work with them and it was such a lovely wedding and Jason was great.
0: It's deadly that like there's so many celebs choosing Ireland as the place to get married.
3: Yeah.
0: Not our holiday or whatever, but like, you know, you go for the bigger ones like your Posh and Becks, your Paul McCartney and all that. But like, then you have like just Coach Beard just goes, let's just do it over there.
3: Like, yeah, I know.
0: I love that. And then there's all these places, like, what did you say the name of it? Boyne Hill House.
3: Boyne Hill House. Just
0: I've never
3: Navin,
0: heard of
3: yeah.
0: Boyne Hill House. No offense to Boyne Hill House, because I'm sure gorgeous. It's absolutely gorgeous. Yeah. And maybe they just do kind of really exclusive ceremonies or whatever. But like, just all these places dotted around the country where you can kind of find your little perfect getaway.
3: Yeah, and
0: get
3: I feel
0: married.
3: Like probably people other than us are better at finding them, aren't they?
0: Yes, definitely better than us.
3: The last thing I'm going to give you is a recommendation.
0: Okay,
3: I started watching it last night, but then I'm so boring. I had to go to bed because I have to get up for work.
0: Not boring. You so literally early. Have a job to do.
3: So I've watched some of it, not all of it. Okay. We're going to finish it maybe tonight. It's called The Last House and it's on Netflix. And it's basically, Greta Lee is in it.
0: Okay.
3: She plays the wife. Wagner Moura, who you'll know as Pablo Escobar from Narcos.
0: Yes. Yeah.
3: He plays a husband called James and they have two kids. And they wake up one morning and all of the doors and windows are sealed and they can't get out of the house.
0: Oh, God.
3: And all the technology, nothing works. The Wi-Fi doesn't work. The phones don't work. Nothing works. So they're literally writing like on whiteboards to each other, to the neighbours across the road.
0: Oh, they're locked in as well.
3: Everyone is, the entire world is locked in. Everything's been sealed and nobody knows why or nobody knows how. And they just can't get out.
0: I will tell you, all they need to do is employ my 14-year-old. He'll find a way to leave a door open. There's no one else in the world can do that better than him. So hang on, this is mental. So
3: it's a sci-fi horror. So I'm not looking
0: sci-fi.
3: I can't look too far into like.
0: Yeah, you don't.
3: Because I don't want to spoil it for me either.
0: Fair enough.
3: We've watched maybe half of it and it's class.
4: On what?
0: Okay.
3: On Netflix. The Last House, it's called.
4: The Last House.
0: Yeah. Now, Lisa so cool. does say, don't bother Maria. The Last House is very disappointing.
3: Oh, I quite like it.
0: But Lisa, no, Maria's into it now. Don't be colouring her opinion just yet.
3: I'll have a different opinion tomorrow, I'm sure.
0: After you've seen a few more bits of the episode. Yeah. But it sounds like an interesting premise, that's for sure.
3: Yeah.
0: And a good cast. Right, thanks, Maria. As always, 087-4100-102 if you've got any recommendations, if you watched it and Maria was talking about, or if you know anything about Coach Beard getting married, 087-4100-102. 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

0: 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A few people freaked out and started texting Picnic to 087-4100-102. No, that's Blur, not Gorillaz. 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
0: But first, Marie, we've got some differing opinions of The Last House. Now, I know this won't colour you. I'm not afraid to say these opinions to you in the sense that I know you'll watch it because you're into the idea now. And you've started, right? So Liam says, watched The Last House last night, Maria. Really enjoyed it. Then, as I said, Lisa didn't like it. Teresa says, Dave, The Last House. Oh my God, what a waste of 1 hour and 42 minutes that we'll never get back. And Killian says, dear Dave, The Last House was a bad idea executed poorly. My wife fell asleep before the end, and I wish that I had too. Great cast, it just didn't work. Now, come on, Killian. The great thing about this, though, is it's a movie, right?
2: Yeah.
0: You see, this is my thing. I was talking about this during Movie Master with the contestant, saying he was more of a movie than a TV series guy. Like, you could watch that movie. It's an hour and 42 minutes. And as you said, Teresa, you'll never get it back. But you only lost an hour and 42 minutes. You could watch a 10 episode, each one's an hour long, TV series, and at the end of that, make the same decision. And that's take, I don't know how long it would take you. That would take me 3 weeks to watch over the weekend. You know what I mean? At least.
2: And then it can only take you 10 hours.
0: Yeah, but I mean, how many hours have I got to sit down and watch? You know what I mean? I'm saying, like, I'd space it out.
2: Yeah, yeah.
0: And then I'd be like,
2: you invest time.
0: That's why I'm a devil for just watching the movies, so. I don't know, I think The Last House sounds like it might be right up my street.
2: What we've gotten so far from it is everything you think you tried to get out of the house, he's tried and hasn't worked.
0: Yeah. Okay. Colin says Legends on Netflix is very good. Based on a true story, English drug gangs, 1990s undercover customs officers. Not my normal watch, but it was very good. Yeah, Steve Coogan's in that. And Shannon, you watched that and you were mad about it. Yeah. And anything Steve Coogan is in, I'll watch. I mean, for goodness sake, my cat's named Alan after Alan Partridge. Like, obviously I'd watch him. But yeah, I must definitely sit down. There's a TV series I should actually watch. Coming up in a few minutes' time, if you want to win tickets to go along to Electric Picnic, and so many people are texting me personally and saying, can I win the tickets? No, not if you know me. But if you don't know me well enough to be precluded, you can win the tickets. I'll tell you how in a sec.
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4: 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Mary McKeown spoke about RFK Jr.'s U-turn when he called on families to get vaccinated.
5: Nothing he said actually made sense. 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The way he spoke about Fauci and said everything he said was a lie, that is categorically not true and easily disproven. Then he cited another part, 73 studies about something else to do with some other. He just spews absolute nonsense. But I think that it was significant that backed into a corner, and of course, no doubt he'll go back in his word at some future point, he did say that, because he had said so many things, he's been so skeptical about and said that measles vaccines should be optional at one point. And now, of course, the whole thing has been out of control, not just this year, but last year as well. And now he finally backs down.
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1: More stuff coming in on 0874100102 about Maria's As Seen on Your Screen. Katie says, Maria, I watched The Last House last night and I really enjoyed it. That's another good recommendation. Noreen says, lads, Ride or Die with Hannah Waddingham is fabulous, like a female James Bond. We watched it in two nights. We watched Shelter yesterday with Jason Statham. I'm not sure how I feel about it. Probably wouldn't recommend. And someone else, no name. Oh, no, it is named Lisa and Cork says, Dave, yes, Legends was good. I watched the second series of Sugar on Apple TV. It was also good. Way better than the first season, which normally doesn't happen. Also, Furious on Disney, but killing me to wait for each episode. Yeah, Maria doesn't do that.
3: Yeah, I can't.
1: Can't be waiting on things, so she's going straight in.
3: Because then you're watching something else. I prefer, if I'm watching something, I want to watch it till it's done.
1: I see what you mean.
3: I'm not dipping in and out.
1: What about
3: things.
1: Your stories? You're always watching different ones.
3: My stories are always in the background.
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Now, the songs change all the time. For example, Alison Curtis gave away a pair of tickets on the weekend. So she gave us a new tune. And the latest tune is Gorillaz and Dare. That's what you're listening to for, Gorillaz. That's why I thought maybe Blur and Country House a little while ago kind of got people a bit freaked out, because obviously Damon Albarn is the lead singer of both of those acts. But it's his other one, Gorillaz, you're listening out for. Dare is the name of the song. When you hear it on Today FM, then you text or WhatsApp Picnic and your name and details to 087-4100-102, and then we will see you down at Electric Picnic 2026. It's going to be class. It's going to be the best day of your life, maybe. Guys, come on. American Authors. Best day of my life. It's Today FM.

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0: Tamir, after 11 o'clock, I'm going to interview the brilliant Bella Ramsey. Okay, Bella Ramsey, you know from like Game of Thrones. She was Lyanna Mormont when she was like really young. She was Ellie in The Last of Us, one of the biggest TV shows of the last couple of years. And she's in a new movie. And it's an amazing movie called Sunny Dancer. George Jack, or Jake, I think might be his name. Jake's maybe. But anyway, George is the guy who has written and directed this. He's only young himself. The cast is young. It's a teenage kind of coming of age drama. There's a bit of comedy in there. There's some sadness, but there's a whole world of joy. And it's based on a premise that doesn't seem like it's going to be very fun at all, which is a summer camp for kids who are going through cancer treatment. And based on that, you kind of go, oh my God, what's this movie going to be like? It is absolutely joyous. Have a listen to the trailer.
2: We think it might be good if you could be around people who've been through what you've been through.
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7: Have you tried?
8: Campers, are we ready?
9: Yeah! You seem different today.
10: Different.
9: Happier.
10: Yeah?
11: Yes.
12: Maybe it's our influence.
10: Yeah, because you're all so fun.
13: This is the only place where people like us feel like us.
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0: That is Neil Patrick Harris's voice you'll hear there. Of course, you know him from everything from How I Met Your Mother and Gone Girl and everything. He's the camp leader in there. Her mom is played by Jessica Gunning, who is Martha from Baby Reindeer. James Norton plays her dad, Bob. You know him from House of the Dragon and House of Guinness. The cast is excellent. Soundtrack is excellent. And I'm delighted to say that Bella Ramsey will join me after 11 o'clock, along with the writer-director, George Jakes, and tell us all about the movie Sunny Dancer on Today FM.
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2: Daniel Kinahan is due back in court later this year. It's 11 o'clock, I'm Tom Douglas. Daniel Kinahan's next court appearance has been set for the 5th of October. He spent last night in custody at Portlaoise Prison after being charged with directing the activities of a criminal gang between the 18th of October 2015 and the 6th of April of 2017. Today FM's courts correspondent Frank Rainey says Mr. Kinahan has yet to decide if he will appear in person at his next hearing.
3: Because again, it will be largely procedural on that date. He asked the judge if he had to make up his mind there and then. He was told absolutely not, that he could let the governor know.
2: Ukraine has launched a massive drone attack nearly 1,000 kilometres deep into Russia. The death toll from the blitz on the city of Nizhny Kamsk has risen to 13, with a child among those killed, according to reports. The city's mayor says a further 39 were injured. The Ukrainian attack on a major Russian oil refinery in the area comes after Moscow hit a number of Ukrainian cities in heavy attacks over the weekend. One of the country's biggest crisp producers says nearly half of its potato crops have been ruined by the dry weather this summer. Keogh's is predicting as much as 40% of its yield will be down. CEO Tom Keogh says growers around the country are at the mercy of the weather.
4: This happened back in 2018, but Europe wasn't as bad, you know. But this year, it's everyone's in the same boat. It's an El Nino year.
2: Police in London have seized a Ferrari worth over €4 million in a crackdown on antisocial driving in the city. 90 vehicles worth more than €9 million were seized during the operation, also targeting uninsured drivers. Jeff Tatman is a special chief inspector.
7: The revving of the engines, the speeding, the popping of the engines, and generally just cause a nuisance to members of the public that are trying to enjoy central London.
2: The Saw Doctors have announced their return to Mayo for the first time in 15 years. One show is scheduled at the TF Royal in Castlebar on September 5th. Tickets go on sale this Friday. Do you reckon they'll play the green and red in Mayo? Today FM News, more in an hour.
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27: Good morning, I'm David Seagrave. Lottie Cullen has advanced to the semi-finals of the 200-metre backstroke at the European Aquatics Championships. Jack Kelly also secured a spot in the semis of the men's 100-metre breaststroke. Liam Custer has set a new Irish individual 400-metre medley record after finishing first in the opening heat. However, it wasn't enough to qualify for the final in that category. At the Athletics Championships, Mark English has finished front of the pack in heat 1 of the men's 800 metres, while Keane McPhillips is up in heat 4 of the same category in the next few minutes. In soccer, UEFA, CONCACAF and the AFC have released a joint statement criticising FIFA and its president Gianni Infantino. They say they feel Infantino's acted like someone who believes the game is answerable to him. They've also accused the FIFA president of deception. And a homecoming will take place for the Cork Camogie squad later on following their All-Ireland success yesterday. They defeated Galway 2-14 to 19 points to bring the O'Duffy Cup back to the Rebel County. To access 3 free Off The Ball podcasts a month, download the Go Loud app now.
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2: Dry out with some hazy sunny spells. Highs of 17 to 23 degrees.
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0: I don't know how much of a change in your life you need, but if I gave you €311,000, would you be able to make a change? 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That is not this coming Friday, but the following Friday. So we'll give you 2 weeks to get into this record-breaking amount of money. 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
0: Now, Mayo have been having the lion's share of all the sporting celebrations over the last little while, and deservedly so. But guess what? Cork deserves some too for their Camogie Championship win. Talk about that in a few minutes' time. But coming up, Bella Ramsey, all about the new movie, Sunny Dancer. Today.

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0: Okay, there is a new movie called Sunny Dancer. It is a

0: who've been through what you've been through.
1: It's chemo camp.
2: 196 kids have come through here, and CRF has made their lives better.
3: Well, I'm sorry, I'm not going to be 197.
4: I don't fit in here.
5: Have you tried?
6: Campers, are we ready?
7: Yeah!
8: You seem different today.
7: Different.
8: Happier.
4: Yeah?
6: Yes.
9: Maybe it's our influence.
4: Yeah, because you're all so fun.
8: This is the only place where people like us feel like us.
4: We're all part of this club that no one wants to be in. And who knows what's going to happen?
2: This is not about surviving. It is a shot at truly living.
10: So you got Bella Ramsey. You've got, of course, the brilliant Neil Patrick Harris, who you'll know from How I Met Your Mother and so many other things. James Norton's in there. He is in House of the Dragon. He's in House of Guinness, of course. He was Sean Rafferty in that, an amazing portrayal in that. And Jessica Gunning plays Karen, who is her mum. And, of course, she was Martha in Baby Reindeer. The cast is great. The movie is great. And I'm delighted to say that Bella Ramsey and George Jakes are here now to talk all about it. And Bella and George, how are you guys doing?
11: We're buzzing.
12: Well, we're glad to have you. Can I just say thanks from the word go for, I don't know, an incredible, joy-filled, on-the-face-of-it sad film. But it's not. It's remarkable. And maybe a cancer story with joy looks like on paper it shouldn't work, but my God, it really does.
11: Oh, thank you. That means the world. Thank you so much.
12: George, where did the idea come from for Bella's character Ivy to, I don't know, for me anyway, to kind of re-fall in love with life? Where did that come from?
11: That's a really good question, because I was going to sort of go into the usual spiel about like how, like, I think for me, when my teenage years, truthfully, I sort of felt like I wasn't in love with the world in lots of ways, for very different reasons to Ivy. But I think for me, it was then relearning that and being so lucky in my career that like I got to do that through making movies and working with people. And I think there was probably bits of me in that, and that's probably where I sit the most close to the character. But also in the film side of things as well, of going like, for young people that have gone through cancer, they really need to go experience what makes them young people again and get to go get inspired by nature and all those things. And I think that's what I found really exciting about this project.
12: And Bella, when you read the George script, did you feel that joy coming off the page, that you know, teenage love of life coming back to Ivy?
7: Yeah, absolutely. It felt really like fun and exciting, and it did feel, yeah, it felt like a really joyful read. And that's the thing, the brief, the synopsis was like, this is like a comedy about kids with cancer. I'm like, really? Okay, see how this goes. And it really was like beautifully funny while still being really sensitive and really like careful and kind and like with it all. And yeah, I think that the George struck the balance really well, and I was really taken by that when reading it. I felt so much and also like laughed out loud, and I think that that's really rare with any film, but especially when you're writing something about like something as heavy and as like hard to talk about as cancer, and doing that with like delicacy and humor was like a real feat. So yeah, you did pretty good, George.
11: Well, thank you.
12: Yeah,
11: I'm blushing.
12: Well, George, I mean, look, Bella's amazing. The whole cast is. They're all young people. You're young. There was something about this kind of teen ensemble thing that spoke to me as a bit of an older person than both of you, but maybe like the Brat Pack, the Breakfast Club in the 80s, Empire Records in the 90s, Superbad in the noughties. But it's been a while since we've had, I think, a really strong teen ensemble drama. And here we are. Like, it really works.
11: Thank you. That means, I mean, even to be near those other films is amazing for me. But, you know, I really wanted to cast an ensemble here that, like, in a few years, you'll probably look at all of them and be like, how did he manage to get all of them in that one movie, you know? And I think, like, already Daniel's gone off and is now the lead in Tom Ford's movie, and Earl's been working Back to Get Back, Bella's been working, like, everyone's been working. It's so exciting, and I feel so lucky that I just got to be the one to put them all in one movie.
12: Well, it worked really well. Bella, Ivy goes through a range of emotions in the story, but what about on set? Like, it just looked like, as we say in Ireland, the most amount of crack ever. It just looked like you guys had so much fun, right?
7: It was a lot of crack, yeah. It was really fun. And then because it was so fun and so, like, free in a way and so, yeah, it felt quite electric. And then that meant that the really, like, heavy emotional scenes felt all the more, like, weighted because of that, and felt like, because we hadn't just been like been depressed every day, it felt like the actual scenes where then the sort of darker and real, very real heavy elements come into it, felt very like you sort of had the capacity to really do that to the full, because you weren't just like emotionally exhausted every day, you know. It felt like there was almost more room and more, yeah, capacity for that because of how like light and fun the rest of it was.
12: What was it, summer camp-ish?
7: Yeah, it was. Like, genuinely, we're filming at like a a functioning summer camp. Like, there were little kids there, like, running around.

0: who'd go up to Neil, trees.
1: And they'd run up to Neil and be like, you saved the Smurfs. And that was amazing. It just made it feel so authentic. And then actually on a Friday, pretty much every Friday, would go to an Irish pub in Glasgow.
0: Amazing. Ginty McGinty's.
1: Ginty McGinty's. And Ginty everyone McGinty's. Would be singing yes. and dancing. And it was just so electric. So we feel very excited for our Irish audiences to see it.
0: Yep.
2: Well, thank you for the Irish nods in the soundtrack. Cranberries and CMAD in there.
1: I know, we've got choices. Ciara in there. And CMAD's original. I can't believe it. It's a real Easter egg. You have to go watch the movie to find it in a really exciting way.
2: Yeah, no, definitely it does that. And Bella, just to say, I've followed your career since Leanna Mormonton and through Ellie and now into Ivy in Sunny Dancer. Like, where to next? What's the most exciting thing for you next to reach for?
0: Oh, gosh, I want to do theatre, to be honest.
2: Wow.
0: I want to do, like, that's really interesting. I want to do more Sunny Dancers. I don't know that there are more Sunny Dancers out there.
1: Sun does 2, 3, 4, 5. Yeah.
2: George has to write the next one.
0: Yeah, exactly. I want to do stuff that just feels really, like, authentic and, like, not shiny and not, like, I don't know. I really liked Sunny Dancer for that, for it being so kind of... everyone was just really in it together, and it was a low budget British independent film that just felt like well exciting to do. And so I want to do that, and I want to do theatre, and I want to write. I kind of want to just like play really interesting people that I've not played yet, really, is the plan.
2: Well, we look forward to both of your next projects, whatever they are. Oh, guys, congratulations on Sunny Dancer. It's great. Thanks
0: thank
2: for taking
0: you.
2: The time today for having a chat.
1: Of course, thank you so much for all the kind words.
0: Bye.
2: Thank you. Take care.
1: Bye.
0: Thanks for the
2: Megan. Dave Moore. 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
0: So good to catch up with Bella Ramsey there and George Jakes, the creator, writer, director of the movie that I was telling you about. It is called Sunny Dancer. And Bella's amazing in it, as you'd expect. She's just a phenomenal, actress. Sunny Dancer is the name of the movie. Listen to the soundtrack, right? I mentioned in the interview that the Cranberries and Seamat are on there. But you've also got Olivia Dean, Scissor Sisters, Jamelia, The XX, Yeah Yeah Yeahs. Fred again is in there, Bon Iver, Goldfrapp. If you're into your music, you're going to absolutely love the soundtrack to this. Plus, the movie itself is just fabulous. So if you get a chance, check out Sunny Dancer. You'll really, really enjoy it. I promise you will. I really did. So enjoy that if you get a chance. Bella Ramsey's new film. Right, coming up in a few minutes' time, though, we need to celebrate not Mayo for once in the last week and a bit, but Cork. They are All-Ireland Senior Camogie Champions. And Rachel Sheehan from Off The Ball is going to join me in a couple of minutes to talk all about it. In fact, she's been with the Cork team this morning.
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0: Now, though, I'm going to talk about something very important, which is the Ireland, All Ireland Senior Camogie Championships. The final was on yesterday, and definitely maintaining her journalistic integrity and impartiality is Rachel Sheehan from OTV. Top to toe, Cork colours. Go on. Fair play to you.
2: Look, Dave, I was saying I've kept my neutrality for long enough. I've worn my beiges, I've worn my mauves. And
0: now
2: I'd
0: it was time
2: enough,
0: to get the red out. Yeah.
2: I'd seen enough of Colin Minogue prancing around here in a Tipperary jersey last July.
3: So. I was going to say, I don't think I came into the office with any Tipperary gear last year.
0: Oh my God, this fella had headbands and all manner of things on. So you're right, Rachel, you're right. Well, congratulations to Cork. Cork and Galway, if people don't know, in terms of camogie, like these are your two big hitters, right?
2: Yeah, two big hitters. Biggest rivalry of the last 7 or 8 years. Mm. And they've definitely elevated the game, Dave. You know, they bring out the best in each other and they just don't like each other, which we
0: which
2: don't like to say.
0: No, but it's
2: a lot
0: great
2: of the
0: for sport. It is great.
2: It's brilliant. And yeah, you know, all of the players would say that off the pitch it's fine, they've been on all-star tours together, they know each other so well, but as soon as they get on the field there is no love lost. And we saw that yesterday.
0: Needle. Yeah, well, the great thing about yesterday is that not only you know, are we looking at the kind of marquee game for the entire championship, but it's on in Croke Park. It's a standalone game and a record was broken.
2: Yeah, over 33,000 there yesterday. We got the announcement at halftime. You know, they put the number up on the banner because there had been a lot of talk about it.
0: Yeah.
2: And when you talk a big game like that,
0: you want to make sure it happens. Yeah.
2: Yeah, absolutely. But to be fair, Brian Malloy, the president of the Camogie Association, it was his last day. It was his swan song in that role. So he definitely went out in a high. And you could tell, like, the atmosphere there was electric. There was three games on yesterday. You had the Premier Junior, the Intermediate, and then the senior.
0: And this is all Camogie. This is the important thing, I think, for people to get a distinction here, that sometimes Camogie finals are put on when there's a hurling final on. Either it could be as you said, an intermediate or a junior. It could be a different game, but it's hurling. This was all Camogie all day.
2: All Camogie all day. Yeah, brilliant. Triple header, the trifecta. Yeah.
0: That's what you're looking for, in fairness. And we should give the shout outs, of course, not just to Cork, because Armagh defeated Cavan in the junior and Antrim defeated Laois in the intermediate championships as well. But this game was so tight. Like, I'm looking at the score here, and I'm not great at my scores sometimes when it comes to difficult GAA scores, but I can work out this was a one-point game.
2: Same as last year. Only a goal in between them the year before. So they played in the last three finals, Cork and Galway, and Cork were 2 points down at halftime. Galway looked like they really had their number. They looked like they had the better of them tactically. They had them sussed. And then second half just exploded into life. Cork got two unbelievable goals. Saoirse McCarthy with a solo effort from a long puck from a ball from Amy Leaf, the goalkeeper. Orla Cahalan, exact same. Goalkeeper, corner forward, bang. Champagne hurling, Dave.
0: That's the way to do it.
2: But credit to Galway, they came back. They scored the last 5 points unanswered. So it left everyone's hearts in their mouths for the closing stages.
0: So.
2: Because anyone that would have watched last year would have seen Kerry Dolan from Galway put the ball over the bar. Injury time, and I think everyone in the stadium thought, is this going to happen again?
0: Okay. And then in terms of that closeness, that rivalry, that fierceness, like, what's that like in the ground in terms of the crowd atmosphere? Because soccer is my sport and I'm a huge supporter of the women's national team and I go to those games all the time and I love the atmosphere at a women's game and much prefer it to a men's game actually as a fan. And there's something about, I don't know, the family nature and the connection between the crowd and the players that is different in women's football. But I wonder, in terms of camogie and hurling, you'd obviously have a lot of experience with both. Do you find there's a different atmosphere, or is it just the same atmosphere, just for a different sport?
2: It's a bit of both, Dave, to be honest. And a lot of All-Ireland final days, you would get busloads of kids being brought up. I think every club, to be fair to any county that was represented last year, they had busloads of kids being brought up. So compared to a hurling game, you would have a lot more younger kids, but it is still the same because the passion is the same. And sometimes it's even more intensified because everyone there probably has a personal relationship with somebody on the field, as opposed to just coming along for the day to see an All-Ireland final or an All-Ireland semi-final.
0: It's a bit more familial or something that way, yeah.
2: Absolutely, and they've been there. They've been there in January when the rain's sleeting down and we're driving up to Athenry and you know, you can't see 2 feet in front of you with the fog.
0: Yeah.
2: But, so you can tell that they've shaved the journey with the players. So,
0: that's brilliant. That's amazing. And then we should, I know as a Cork woman, and as you said, this rivalry with Galway is real and it is intense. But of course, only a week or so ago, Galway beat Kerry in the LGFA final. So they do deserve a bit of a pat on the back there. And they managed to do the double, but...
2: Yeah, they do. And that was a great win for Galway. That was a team that was trying to get over the line for a number of years.
0: 20-odd years or something, wasn't it?
2: 20-odd years. And they got one over. Like, they'd come so close. They'd lost an extra time in the semi-final the year before. And I do have to give a shout-out to Antrim as well, because they did do the double.
0: Oh, they did?
2: They had the junior and the intermediate, and they were brought out. The footballers were brought out and... stage at the Fela up in Belfast yesterday to like thousands and thousands of people. So brilliant to see them getting the recognition they deserve.
0: That's great. Now today you spent some time with the victorious Cork ladies. Where were you? Because this is a lovely tradition that actually some people do. So tell everyone where you were.
2: Yeah, well, started off the morning in the Louis Fitzgerald Hotel.
0: Rightly so.
2: Where the banquet was last night. I walked in and I asked the receptionist. I said, I'm just here. I might take a spot over there in the corner of the lobby. I'm here to interview some of the Cork players. And she just looked at me and she said, I saw them coming in just a couple of hours ago. I don't know if they're going to be talking to you. But credit to them. They all came down fresh-faced. And then so many of the players... got on the bus, went over to Temple Street, which is, like we were talking about it earlier, one of the best traditions in the game, because the talk all week and leading up to the final and yesterday is that this is one of the most important days of these people's lives and how will Galway ever get over this 1 point loss. And then you walk into Temple Street and you realise...
0: perspective is everything, isn't it?
2: It doesn't matter at all. And the players respect that and the staff respect that and the parents... and the children respect that. There was a young girl there today. Credit to her. Head to toe in Galway gear.
0: Yes.
2: Nailed
0: your colours.
2: Still just wanted to lift up the cup.
0: You did talk to a couple of the players though, those ones who were able to string a few sentences together. So you had a chat with Hayley Ryan.
2: Yeah, Hayley came on yesterday into the thick of it when I could hardly watch. So asked her just what it was like to come into the heat of battle like that in Croke Park yesterday.
4: When I came on yesterday, I couldn't tell you what was left in it. You just feel like you're running around the place. You can't even think, actually. And I didn't know what the score was, nothing. Just run, and if the opportunity arises, grab it and don't mess it up. That's all I said to myself. Don't mess it up.
2: Was it hard to even communicate with each other towards the end there? Like, you don't know how long is left when Sarah Healy is taking that ball, whether she's allowed to pass it. I think she had 28 players in front of her there in the last puck of the ball.
4: Yeah, I actually, and this is no word of a lie, I said a prayer when Sarah Healy was jogging up. I didn't know, was it going to be Carrie Dolan would take it, or was it Sarah Healy? But I just said, either go wide, go short, go something, but do not go in. So yeah, I said a quick prayer, and thankfully she put it over the bar. But yeah, we couldn't communicate at all. It was just, your head's running riot, like, really.
0: Okay, so that was, so Sarah Healy came up, she's the goalkeeper for Galway, came up to take a free, and would obviously have been going for a goal, because Galway were 2 points down, so a goal pretty much would guarantee them the 1 point win again. But Sarah went, put it over the bar.
3: Yeah, she just got under it. Just got under it a small bit. And it was a long run up, and that's daunting as well, like that that run from the goal. And then there's, 28 players in front of her, basically, because it's just, everyone is in front of the ball. Yeah. So you feel so sorry for her when she just got literally under the ball and went over the bar. I mean, I'm sure you didn't feel too sorry for her, Rachel, but as a neutral, I was like, oh, no!
2: Not so much. I think there was a bit of PTSD even to the Cork Limerick Munster final down in Parky Greave when Patrick Collins hit the ball short to Mark Coleman and the ref blew it up. So we were all thinking, is this going to be the same? I mean, in fairness to Sarah Healy, even if she'd caught that on the money, there was so many bodies in front of her.
0: Yeah, she chances of it going in.
2: Amy O'Connor spoke yesterday after the match and she just said, I hope this hits me in the head. I don't even care. She's like, I'll take this one on the noggin.
0: Well, look, as you said, record crowd, 33,419 people at an All-Ireland Senior Camogie Championship game. And it is, because it was standalone Camogie all day, that is a massive record to be very proud of. And let's build on that and get more people going to more games. Thank you so much, Rachel, for coming in. Congratulations. You can wear the jersey with pride around the office. Fair play to you. Rachel Sheen from OTB on today.

0: I just picture this. That is Addicted to You. 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
0: Love picture this. I love Ryan Hennessy. He's a brilliant singer, a brilliant performer, brilliant frontman, and also, I hope you know this, a brilliant poet. He brought out a book of poetry there a couple of years back that did really well. A lot of people absolutely loved it, and he's got some news about it because there's a new book called In Another Lifetime. It's coming out on October 8th, and here is Mr. Hennessy himself.
2: In another lifetime, I am a sad, forgotten field, and you are the morning dew. Each night as the winds pass hurriedly through me and the stars above taunt me with their glow, I pray that you will be here again tomorrow. I ask that the sun rises not too quickly and that the twilight lingers in the sky a while and that you illuminate the spider's fragile webs in my lonesome hands for just another second.
0: There you go, that's Ryan Hennessy reading some of his poetry. In Another Lifetime comes out on the 8th of October. So if you're a Ryan fan, a picture this fan, a poetry fan, something there for you. Coming up in a few minutes' time, I will tell you how you can get your hands on tickets to go to Electric Picnic 2026. It is completely sold out, so you can only win them with Today FM. I'll tell you exactly how in a couple of minutes' time. 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For plus, I will play my favourite song of the moment.
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0: Okay, Electric Picnic 2026 is going to be enormous. It's going to be so much cracking. Do you want to go? I bet you do. Judging by the amount of messages I'm getting personally, I think a lot of people want to go. And they want to know if I can get them tickets. I have loads of tickets to give away, but not to my friends and family. Instead, I have them to give away to you guys. Because Today FM is the official radio partner of Electric Picnic 2026. And all throughout August, we're going to be giving away as many tickets as we can. We're getting you to listen out for songs by artists who are performing at Electric Picnic. You know, these kind of guys.

0: Fontaines DC, of course, C-Met, everybody else in there. It's going to be unbelievable, this lineup. If you want to go along and get your hands on tickets with Today FM, you got to keep your ear open for a song. The song we're currently listening out for is Gorillaz and the song Dare. So Alison Curtis gave us that over the weekend when she gave away the last pair of tickets. So that's what you're listening out for. When you hear it, you must text Picnic and your name and details to 087-4100-102. Picnic and your name and details to 087-4100-102. And you could win yourself a pair of tickets to go along to Electric Picnic 2026. I'm going to make a bold prediction now, friends. I think Electric Picnic 2027 is going to be headlined by Cat's Eye. You can laugh all you want.
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0: No, because I'm telling you now, they're only building Cat's Eye. They're coming here on September 1st. I cannot wait. Their latest song, Animal, is written by Ed Sheeran. Well, co-written Ed Sheeran, other people. But Ed Sheeran's been involved. I think these guys are going to blow up, as they say. It's definitely my favourite song around at the moment. This is Animal from Cat's Eye. And there's a bit of drama about Cat's Eye. I'll tell you about that in a second. But this song, unreal. Tell me what you think. 087-4100-102. New from Cat's Eye. This is Animal on Today FM.

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0: Mick and Leash says, Cat's Eye Animal, is that not Britney Spears' Toxic? Yeah, there's definitely a bang of that, but there's just a guitar choice, I think, in it and the way the beat is. Barry says, Dave, my daughter told me the Cat's Eye have lost 3 members already. Well, this is the drama that's going on with Cat's Eye. They haven't lost 3 members, but they're a 6-piece global girl group, they're called. Because they're not, a lot of people think they're K-pop. They're formed by and managed by a K-pop Simon Cowell, I guess is the best way to describe it, behind some of the biggest K-pop acts. But they are from all over the world. They're not just from Korea. One of them, Yoonchae, is of Korean descent. But yeah, but you know, basically they're from all around the world. But one of the girls, Manon, is on a hiatus for the last 6 months or so. And just over the weekend, another girl, Sophia, has said that she is also going to take a break now. So they've gone from a 6-piece to a 5-piece and now to a 4-piece. So Barry, your daughter is right. They've lost 2 members, not 3. But they are due to play here on the 1st of September, and I really hope the gig happens because myself and my daughters are obsessed and we'll definitely be going along. The movie, as I said to you last week, I was telling you that it comes out this Wednesday. They have a movie as well, all about their story so far, and it coincides with the release of their EP. But I can't go, even though I was supposed to go, because it coincides with the Man United game against Leeds in Croker. And as much as I love Cat's Eye, I love Man United more than anything pretty much in the world. So that's where I'll be going. But yeah, September 1st in the 3 Arena, I'll be there as long as maybe one member of Cat's Eye can show up. That'll be enough for us. We'll see what happens. Anyway, that song is class. Animal by Cat's Eye. This is Stereophonics. You know this one. This is called Dakota. It's Today FM.

0: Kids and Dakota on Today FM. Coming up in a few minutes' time, Louise Cantillon is on the way. I didn't play the EP song. Maybe she will.
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13: Daniel Kinahan is due back in court in about 2 months. It's 12 o'clock, I'm Tom Douglas. It'll be the start of October before Daniel Kinahan appears in court again. Mr. Kinahan spent last night in custody in Portlaoise Prison after being charged with directing the activities of a criminal gang between October 18th of 2015 and the 6th of April in 2017. When being charged, he had no legal representation, explaining he didn't have time to arrange anything. Today FM's courts correspondent Frank Graney says he'll have to get that sorted.
14: The prosecution then in due course will have to hand over the book of evidence, everything that they have in relation to the allegation that they will have to try and prove beyond a reasonable doubt before the Special Criminal Court. Everything will have to be handed over in the disclosure. If Daniel Kinahan decides to contest the charge, his defence team will have to be given time to go through that book of evidence and to build a case.
13: Russia says at least 13 people have been killed after a massive Ukrainian drone strike on a major oil refinery. One child is among the victims, with more than 75 injured in the city of Nizhnykamsk. Ukraine's armed forces confirmed it targeted the site over 600 miles from its border. The Passport Office will be launching a new reminder service from next year. It'll be available to people who apply for a renewal or a new passport from next year. Editor of Travel Extra, Owen Curry, says an expired passport can often cause a big stress.
15: A lot of people only discover it the night before. Usually it's a child, it's not the person themselves. And there's panic, there's attempts to get emergency passports. So an attempt to alleviate that, and all the technology is available now.
13: Organisers of the Belfast Fla say its success has been a dream come true. It's thought over 1 million filled the city across the week, which would make it the largest Fla ever. Niamh McLean is one of its organisers and says thoughts are already turning to next year's event.
7: It'll be bigger. I think Belfast is going to have to get an extension, but I think, yeah, it's going to be even bigger and better. As for plans, we're going to take about a few weeks and then we'll come back to the drawing board.
13: And the Saw Doctors are returning to Mayo after 15 years. One show has been scheduled at the TF Royal in Castlebar for the 5th of September. Tickets for that go on sale this Friday. Today FM News, more in an hour.
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13: Dry with cloud or hazy sunny spells, highs of 17 to 23 degrees.
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17: 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Evelyn was simply over the moon when she got this call on Friday.
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17: Oh, I'd say Evelyn's had some weekend in fairness after getting that call, and it could be your story to tell on Friday week. The next cash call is happening on Friday, August 21st. Not this coming Friday. 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
17: Let's settle in for a Monday lunchtime. I hope you're well and you've gotten through the weekend in style, whether you were at the Tullamore show, maybe you were hanging out in Croke Park for the Camogie finals, or up at the Fla in Belfast. We'll catch up after Olivia

0: Post Malone, that is Circles on Today FM, the music you love at lunch. This Monday, it is the 10th of August. How are we feeling? How was your weekend? Did you get through it all right? Did you have a great one? Was it mighty? There was so much happening across the country this weekend that I feel like, do you ever find yourself in a situation where you have FOMO, you have the fear of missing out? Even though you're doing something fun, you're missing out on something else. And there were so many things happening this weekend that it was impossible. You'd need to have cloned yourself to be at all of them. But anyway, I'm curious. Curious to know where you found yourself this weekend and how fabulous maybe the event was, and if so, get in touch and tell us all about it on 087 4100 102. A special shout out to Manon Héireann agus Manachar Kiach. We need to shout out the Cork women who won the All-Ireland Camogie Senior Final yesterday up the Rebels. Fair play to you agus Miog and Winter na Gaillimhe. It wasn't to be for Galway, just missing out by a point. Great match though. I caught the tail end of it on the telly. Unfortunately, I didn't make it to Croke Park in time, but a record crowd of over 33,000 people watched the All-Ireland Senior Camogie Final in Croke Park yesterday, which broke a record that has stood since 2007. So go on, if you were there, fair play to you, and fair play to the Cork women as well. I hope that they're having a hoolie wherever they are this morning, waking up and full of the joys of it. I'm sure there'll be a homecoming as well, so if anyone has more details on that, fill us in and drop it to us in a WhatsApp voice note and we'll give it a spin on the radio as well. Perhaps camogie isn't your thing and maybe you're a farmer. Were you at the Tullamore show? Go on. What a massive crowd turning out in Tullamore. Over 70,000 people in Tullamore in Offaly yesterday celebrating the Tullamore show. One day, I think it's the biggest one day agricultural show in Europe, which is pretty cool. And I feel like it's a kind of a precursor, isn't it, to the ploughing. It's like if you want to get a little taste of an agricultural day out pre-ploughing, you find yourself at the Tullamore show. So if you were one of those 70,000, how was that? Was that a bit of crack? I'd imagine it was. And if you weren't at the Camogie and you weren't in Tullamore, well then you must have been one of the over 1 million people who headed to Belfast and enjoyed Fláthiúil na Héireann. What an incredible, incredible event it was across Belfast city centre. 8 days of the Fláthiúil, and we were lucky enough, of course, to do our show live from Belfast on Friday, and what a joy it was to broadcast live from the Flá. So many of you coming out as well to join our live audience, and of course live performances from Someone's Sons. They were our house band, and Aslan as well. Simon's already been in touch to say you enjoyed yourself, Simon.
1: Afternoon, Louise.
0: Hello.
1: Simon here from Kildare. Just want to say I had a ball myself and my friend at the outside broadcast the other day. What a great day it was. Enjoyed seeing Aslan live as well. Happy Monday.
0: Oh, happy Monday, Simon. And thank you so much for being with us. Do you know what? I have been reflecting on it all weekend, and what a joy it was to do the show live from Belfast. What an important show it was as well to be at the heart of a really incredible time in Irish culture and for traditional Irish music to take over Belfast City, and for the Fla to be the biggest Fla in the history of all of the Fláthiúil na Héireann. So it was very cool to be there outside of Madden's Bar and to broadcast live. And do you know what? All I'm going to say is I can't wait to do it again next year, because it has been confirmed for Belfast again next year, and that'll be kicking off from the 1st of August. So look, you know where we're going to be. Mark it in your diary and you won't have the FOMO. Here's Amble on Today FM. This is The Sweat.

0: Today FM, that is Ray of Light. Before that, you were listening to gorgeous Irish music from Amble and the Swell. Amble, who, of course, have been announced as headliners for Let Your Picnic. Little surprise announcement there last week, and we're so thrilled about it because that's the next thing now, isn't it? Do you know what happened to me, right? See, this is my bother. I love the summer for many reasons, but I especially love it because live music, fun events, and I suffer dreadfully with FOMO, so I want to be stuck in everything, you know, and doing it all. So I fully believe that I lost my voice at the Mayo match. I lost my voice at Football All-Ireland, and I haven't had, like, the respite or the time off because there hasn't been a second to come up for air to get my voice back yet. So now am I just going to commit to a summer-long husk until at least after Electric Picnic, which obviously doesn't bode well in this industry or this career. I mean, the only thing you need is your voice. But look, it's all for a great cause because we're having a ball. And dare I say, this summer, it keeps getting better and better. Like, every weekend is superseding the last, I find. And what a testament that is to the great events that are happening in Ireland. Aoife, where were you yesterday or this weekend? What were you at?
1: Up Donaghmore. What a fantastic day at the show yesterday.
0: Go on.
1: Well done to all of the volunteers involved in running the show from a very proud Tullamore native.
0: It looked like great crack, I have to say. And I've never been to the Tullamore show, but I did find myself scrolling online and clicking into all the videos. I was like, it's giving ploughing, but just one day. And the ground was lovely and not muddy as well. So I'd say it was a pleasure to walk around Tullamore. What about you, Sean? What did you get up to for the weekend?
2: Hi there. Afternoon, everyone. I was at Tom Jones over the weekend.
0: Come on.
2: What a voice. What a gentleman. Fantastic gig. I actually won the tickets on Today FM.
0: Ew.
2: So thank you, Today FM. Had a great time. And anyone who was there would have thoroughly enjoyed it. He's amazing at 86. Still going.
0: Wow. 86 and still rocking on a stage. That's phenomenal, isn't it? Good on you, Tom Jones. Thanks for that, Sean. Catherine.
3: Hi, Louise.
0: Hi.
3: Can you please give a shout out to Sean Coughlin, his brother CJ and his mammy on their way from Tipperary to Donegal on their holidays, and to their amazing cousin Kiva, who's getting everything ready up there for them. We love the show, Louise. Thank you.
0: Oh, shout out to all of you guys. Safe travelling and enjoy now what's left of the summer holidays. Dare I say we're coming to the tail end of it, are we? Do you know how I always remember that the schools are coming back and that, you know, the uniforms have to be coming back out and the books are being wrapped up in the brown paper? It's when the rose tree is on the horizon. That was always it for us. It was the end of the summer, the last bit of crack before you were back into school. But I mean, like, we don't need to talk about that. Let's enjoy mid-August for what it is. Role Model on the way, some High Hopes 3000, the Chemical Brothers in there too, and I'll remind you how you can win yourself a pair of tickets to the sold-out Electric Picnic next.
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0: All right, Electric Picnic 2026 is only a matter of weeks away. I am so, so excited. And we want you there with us because us, Today FM, well, we're the official radio partners of Electric Picnic 2026. And all throughout August, we're giving you the chance to win tickets to this year's sold out festival. So fear not, if you haven't gotten your hands on a pair of tickets, well, all is not lost because you could be at Stradbally and you could be bopping around the fields and checking out the headliners like Gorillaz, Luis Capaldi, Fontaines, Amble, CMAT and many more with us. We are giving you the chance to win tickets and all we're asking you to do is stay tuned. It's that simple. We want you to stay tuned to the station and listen out for our Electric Picnic Pick. It's a specific song. You'll know the artist you're listening out for and you'll get a cue to text. When you hear that song and your cue to text, you text the word picnic plus your name and details to 087-4100-102 and hope and pray that within the length of that song, your name comes out and we ring you and give you those tickets. So today, August 10th, Monday, August 10th, the song you are listening out for is Dare by Gorillaz. You're listening out for Gorillaz and their single Dare. Keep your ears open. Keep them peeled. And as soon as you hear Dare by Gorillaz, that is your cue to text the word picnic to 087-4100-102. And yeah, here's hoping you win yourself tickets to the sold out event. It could be on the way in this show. Well, it will happen at some stage before the day is out. And it's on you to hear it. Good luck. Here's Benson Boone. Slow It Down on Today FM.

0: Benson Boone. That is Slow It Down on Today FM. All right, let's do this.
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0: Now, every week on the show, we pick a song by an Irish artist and we play it for you every single day. This week's choice, well, it's Florence Road, as if we couldn't love them anymore. Well, they have got a brand new single out and it's called 7563. I'm so curious to know exactly what all of those numbers stand for, but that's the name of the single, 7563. You're going to hear it every single day at lunch this week, right through until Sunday. If you haven't already heard of Florence Road, well, then where have you been? Come on, you must be living under a rock. They're an incredible band from Bray in County Wicklow. They started off as four childhood friends, but let's just say in the last year, they've had an incredible rise. They've been so successful. I was lucky enough to see them perform live a few times this year already, and it's just better and better they're getting. I think they're one of the most talked about new bands to emerge from Ireland in recent years. It's really exciting and we're thrilled to have them as our track of the week this week. This is 7563, Florence Road, Irish Track of the Week.

0: Lawrence Road. That is 7563. It's our Irish track of the week. You'll hear it every single day at lunch. All right, music on the way from George Ezra. The Biebs in there too. And don't forget, you are listening out for the Gorillaz and their tune Dare to win yourself tickets to Electric Picnic.
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0: 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No. That was Gorillaz and Dare. You know what that means.
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0: Yes, fair play to all of you, all thousands of you who have texted in and continue to text and to try to win your way into Electric Picnic 2026. It is only a matter of weeks away, almost days at this stage. We can early go on the countdown of days. It's coming in quick and fast. And Today FM, well, we're the official radio partners of EP 2026 and we are buzzing. Right throughout this month, we're giving you the chance to win tickets to the Sold Out Festival. And that was the song you were listening for, Gorillaz and Dare. They're going to be headlining in Stradbally this Electric Picnic weekend and we're absolutely buzzing. I've never seen them live, so I just know it's going to be a good time. And well, you could be with us. I'll tell you who will be with us, hopefully. She's at the other side of this phone line first. Is it Anya in Galway? Hello.
2: Oh my God. Oh my
0: Anya.
2: God.
0: Anya, will you fancy a pair of tickets to the Sold Out Electric Picnic?
2: I'd love them.
0: Anya.
2: Oh my God.
0: They're all yours, girl. Congratulations.
2: Oh my God.
0: Come on, Anya, Electric Picnic 2026 tickets. Not one, but two of them. How do you feel about that?
2: I actually don't want to say I'm taken.
0: Where did you say you are? You're in Galway, Anya, is
2: it? I'm in Galway, yeah.
0: Fair play to you. What are you at for the day?
2: I'm in work.
0: Very good. What do you work as, can I ask?
2: I'm in an office in Smith.
0: Very, oh, you're in an office. Oh, you're going to be the envy of everyone in the office. Are they listening to the radio?
2: Oh, my God.
0: Anya, unbelievable. Electric Picnic, was it on the plan? Were you planning to go anyway?
2: I've already booked it off.
0: Incredible. And you were just waiting on the tickets, were you?
2: Yeah.
0: Well, there you go. The stars aligned. Anya, who are you going to bring with you?
2: My friend.
0: Your friend. Okay, they'll all be fighting over these now. But
2: They will.
0: Enjoy the rest of your day. You won't be able to think about anything else now. Electric Picnic sorted.
2: I know. Oh my God, thank you so much.
0: You're so welcome. Who are you most excited to see there?
2: Well, I have to see Gorillaz now.
0: Well, you will, exactly. You'll have to go and like thank them for working in your favour. Anya,
2: honestly,
0: we'll see you down there.
2: Thank you so much.
0: Go on. Thanks for tuning in and enjoy EP, all right?
2: Thank you.
0: Thanks, Lon. There's Anya in Galway winning herself a pair of tickets to Electric Picnic. We'll have another chance for you to win and I'll reveal the next song you're listening out for just after Justin Bieber. So I'll give you that song title right after this song and we'll do it all again. Another opportunity for you to play and to win.

0: Justin Bieber, that is Daisies on Today FM. All right, a big congrats to Anya in Galway, who won herself today's pair of Electric Picnic tickets. She was first in to hear our Electric Pick. It could be you. You could be winning the next pair. And I can officially tell you right now, the song you're listening out for from now until our next giveaway is Somber Undressed. When you hear Somber Undressed on Today FM, that is your cue to text the word picnic plus your name and details to 0874 100 102. And here's hoping you too will win yourself tickets to the sold out Electric Picnic 2026. Good luck.
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12: Daniel Kinahan will appear before a court again later this year. It's 1 o'clock, I'm Tom Douglas. It'll be the start of October before Daniel Kinahan appears before a court again. Mr. Kinahan spent last night in custody at Portlaoise Prison after being charged with directing the activities of a criminal gang between the 18th of October of 2015 and the 6th of April in 2017. When being charged, he had no legal representation, explaining he didn't have time to arrange anything. Today FM's course correspondent Frank Graney says he will have to get that sorted.
13: The prosecution then in due course will have to hand over the book of evidence, everything that they have in relation to the allegation that they will have to try and prove beyond a reasonable doubt before the special criminal court. Everything will have to be handed over in the disclosure. If Daniel Kinahan decides to contest the charge, his defence team will have to be given time to go through that book of evidence and to build a case.
12: Russia says at least 13 people have been killed after a massive Ukrainian drone strike on a major oil refinery. One child is among the victims, with more than 75 others injured in the city of Nizhnykamsk. Ukraine's armed forces confirmed it targeted the site more than 600 miles from its border. The Passport Office is introducing a new reminder service from next year. It'll be available to people who apply for a renewal or a new passport from 2027. Editor of Travel Extra, Owen Curry, says an expired passport can cause a ball of stress.
5: A lot of people only discover it the night before. Usually it's a child, it's not the person themselves. And there's panic, there's attempts to get emergency passports. So an attempt to alleviate that, and all the technology is available now.
12: The organisers of the Belfast Fla say its success is a dream come true. It's thought over 1 million filled the city streets across the week, which would make it the largest Fla Ciúil ever. Niall McLean is one of the organisers and says thoughts are already turning to next year's event.
14: It'll be bigger. I think Belfast is going to have to get an extension, but I think, yeah, it's going to be even bigger and better. As for plans, we're going to take about a few weeks and then we'll come back to the drawing board.
12: Popeyes will open its third restaurant in Ireland on the 21st of this month. Liffey Valley Shopping Centre in Dublin's the latest location, joining outlets in Blanchardstown and Portlaoise. It comes with 55 new jobs. Today FM News, more in an hour.
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16: Good afternoon, I'm David Seagrave. The All-Ireland Camogie Champions Cork visited Temple Street Children's Hospital this morning. A homecoming event awaits the O'Duffy Cup winners after they defeated Galway in yesterday's final. Cork's Hayley Ryan says it was an emotional morning.
17: You put the opponents to the side and you just these are just special things at the end of the day. Like it's a really lovely tradition and I'm glad to be a part of it this morning.
16: Mark English has advanced to Wednesday's semi-finals in the men's 800 metres at the European Athletics Championships. Kieran Neville's also secured a place in the 100 metre semis this evening. However, Lauren Roy misses out. Well, Jack Raftery is through to the semi-finals in the 400 metres and Eric Favours is currently taking part in the shot put qualifiers. Lottie Cullen has advanced to the semi-finals of the 200 metre backstroke at the European Aquatics Championships. Jack Kelly also secured a spot in the semis of the men's 100 metre breaststroke as he set one of two national records today. He's joined in the record books by Liam Custer in the 400 metre medley. Kelly and Cullen return to finals action this evening. And in soccer, FIFA president Gianni Infantino has been accused of deception. A letter co-signed by UEFA, the AFC and CONCACAF says the sports governing body committed a fundamental breach of trust with a plan. To access three free Off The Ball podcasts a month, download the Goal Out app now.
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12: Dry with sunny spells, sometimes quite hazy, highs of 17 to 23 degrees.
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0: All right, will you become our next big winner? Will you be the next Evelyn? Evelyn the lucky duck was at home with her kids when she got this call from Barry on Friday.
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18: I can't believe it.
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18: you. Thank
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18: so much. Oh my God. Oh,
0: unbelievable. What a win for Evelyn and her family. I'm sure they're delighted with themselves. We're going to do it all again on Friday week. Friday week is August 21st. Lines will close at 3 p.m. and we have got a gigantic jackpot and a guaranteed 311,000 euro. 311 grand. That's a guarantee on Friday, August 21st. 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Barry Dunn makes the cash call during the Ray Foley show. If it's your number, he calls like it was Evelyn's. Pick up your phone, answer within five rings and have the exact cash amount to hand. That is a magnificent €311,000 guaranteed. Good luck.
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0: Now, as you know, we're all on the countdown to Electric Picnic, but we've got a question for you, the people of Ireland, and it's about your favourite artist that you've waited for months to see live and the music they play on stage. Tell you all about it.

lunch. It's Monday, the 10th of August, and we are exactly 18 days out from Electric Picnic 2026. So we've just given away a pair of tickets to the sold-out festival in the last hour to lovely Anya in Galway. She was headed back after her lunch break to work in the office. And I'd imagine if I was Anya now, I wouldn't get a tap of work done. I'd be so excited after winning myself EP tickets. I'd spend the evening and the afternoon on my phone texting everybody, outfit planning, getting excited. And there's nothing like it. There's nothing like the build up to an event. In fact, I often think it's like going on holidays, isn't it? The most exciting part of all is the build up and getting over there. And I feel it's like that for a festival as well. And particularly if you, like me, love to binge listen to your favourite artists and the artists that are playing at the festival in the run up to maybe them performing a headline slot, right? This year, as we know, Fontaines DC, they're going to be on the headline stage, and they're headlining Electric Picnic for the first time ever. After many years of playing at Electric Picnic, they're finally on the main stage and have that headline slot, and so many are very excited to see Fontaines DC live. Now, what I think is really interesting, right, is that for the first time in almost a year, they played a gig last night in Spain, and they surprised fans, right, during the gig by debuting not one, but two brand new songs. Okay, so I'm going to give you a little listen to both of them, but it has us all kind of debating here in the office whether or not we think debuting new music is the right thing to do when you're headlining a festival, because obviously everybody that's heading along to see Fontaines DC on the main stage is going to want to be bopping around, singing their hearts out to all of the classics, the songs they know, they love, maybe not standing listening to something new. But although in saying that, there is something, isn't there, about like the exclusivity of being part of an audience when your favourite artist debuts a song for the very first time.

time and you're hearing it live for the first time before anyone else. But I don't know, if you don't know the lyrics and you're stood there, then is the festival the right setting for that? That's our question to you. You can weigh in on this on 087-4100-102. But the great news is that we have not one but two new pieces of music from Fontaines, and we've 18 days to get to learn the lyrics if we want to do it. The first new piece of music that they debuted last night in Spain was called Marianne.

So there you go. Six Shot Morning, another new piece of music from Fontaines DC. So I guess the question is whether or not you want to hear your favourite artist debut new music at a festival, or do you want them to play all the classics? I think, to be honest, I'm fine with one or two new tracks. I think that, why not? You're on stage, you've got a full set to get through. Go for it. If every song was something new, I don't know. Like, I feel at a festival, you want that moment, don't you? Where you're dancing around with your mates, you've been looking forward to it all year, and you're singing the big hit together. I kind of think so. One or two new ones for sure, but not a whole set list of them. Thank you very much. But you let me know what you think. 087-4100-102. Sarah's already been in touch. Say Louise Fontaines DC were out all together now last year. Sure, I know they were. But then they haven't played. They took a nice long break, but they played in Spain last night, and that was their first live show, I think, in almost probably since this time last year. And obviously, they had the tragic passing of their manager as well. So I would say it's going to be a big, big one for Fontaines to get on stage at Electric Picnic, and it's going to be so special. So whatever they perform, it's going to be gorgeous to be there and to support them and to have Irish music headlining Electric Picnic. How class is that? Here's Teddy Swims. This is Break Up in Reverse on Today FM.

0: Shawn Mendes, Treat You Better on Today FM, the music you love at lunch. We're getting excited now and we're officially on the countdown to Electric Picnic 2026, Fontaines DC. They're one of the headline acts and I, for one, cannot wait to see them live. I just know it's going to be really special. But we've been talking about a show they did in Spain last night in Cadiz, and they debuted two new pieces of music. And the question we've kind of been asking one another around the office and studio this morning is, what is your kind of opinion on a band or your favourite artist playing new music for the first time or debuting a new track at a festival? Like, is a festival the right time or the place when you are so excited to head along? The sets are generally a little bit shorter than, you know, if you were just going to see that artist on their own. Is it the right thing to squeeze in a new piece of music, or should people just play, or bands or artists just play the classics and the songs, I suppose, that they know will please the crowd? We've asked you what you thought and here's what you're saying. Jerry?
1: No. Summer festival is just not the place. Like, generally, as I've played in so many original bands over the years that, like, honestly, people don't like to hear sound like music they don't know in general anyway. Now, if you're a fan of a band, unless you're in a small, quiet, like, exclusive kind of event and you bring out something new, fair. But festivals, absolutely not.
0: Yeah, see, I tend to agree with this because I actually really like the exclusivity of being at a gig, and like when the band say to you, you're the first group of fans to ever hear this brand new piece of music, and then you feel very important and like, you know, you're one of the elite club. But like, I just don't know if in front of a crowd of people at Electric Picnic hearing new songs for the first time is the right vibe.
2: Hi Louise, yeah, totally agree. One or two is okay, probably even one, but definitely the classics you can sing with your friends.
0: Yeah, like that's what it's all about, isn't it? It's what you want to be doing at that time of the night at a festival during the headliner, jumping up and down and singing every lyric, even if you're singing them wrong, to your favourite songs. Joey, what do you reckon?
3: Hi Louise. Well, I think bands, when playing festivals, should play all their hits, as the sets are usually shorter. So yeah, give the people the most bang for their buck.
0: And bang for your buck is what you want, because let me tell you, festivals are expensive. We're only talking about that off air as well. I'm still not right after being charged €11 for a curry chip at Altogether now. I actually couldn't get over it, lads. €11 for a curry chip. Daylight robbery, even in the middle of the night. Stella Lefty on the way, Train and some Charlie XCX.
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That is Train. Drive by on Today FM. It is the music you love at lunch. All right, we've got some new music from Sombre on the way shortly. New music that I feel we're going to know well and truly now. And, you know, we'll have the lyrics off in 18 days' time when we see him perform live at Electric Picnic. I must say I'm very excited about seeing Sombre live, actually, because I've missed him both times. I missed him the first year. It was March, was it 2 years ago, he came to the Olympia. He was under the radar at that stage, sold the place out, and there was a load of hype about him at the time. And then I missed him in the Three Arena. So I've no excuse now down in Strabally only to catch Sombre live on stage. Now, speaking of people being live on stage, here's a left of field one. Charlie XCX popped up on stage last night with the Strokes, of all people. She hopped up with the rock band and they did a little collab together, and it was just what you'd expect it to be, very random. They performed Take It or Leave It together, and yeah, I'm curious to know now, does this mean that, you know, life post Brat era is rock for Charlie? I know she's got a new album out and it's called Music, Fashion and Film, so is she adding rock to that list? Maybe. But there you go. She is some woman to hop up anywhere, but maybe the rock lifestyle suits her. I don't know. Charlie XCX and the Strokes, anyway. The collaboration we didn't know we needed in our lives. Here she is with Apple, the big Brat tune that made that album famous. You're on Today FM. It's the music you love at lunch.

Charlie XCX, Apple on Today FM. All right, some new music now. The latest from Somber, who will be performing live at Electric Picnic. And by all accounts, is sensational to watch live. So I'm very excited to see this one. My body isn't ready.

0: Beautiful music from Somber. He's going to be on the main stage on the Friday night. That is My Body Isn't Ready. And for all of you who were texting in the word picnic, that isn't our electric pick. Our electric pick and the Somber song you are listening out for. Fair play for listening, though. You've got the artist right, but you are listening for Somber Undressed, and you will hear it at some stage. And when you do, you'll also get a cue to text, and that will be your cue to text the word picnic plus your name and details to 087-4100-102 and Beamoth's chance of winning yourself tickets to the Sold Out Festival. So one more time, you're listening for Somber and his track Undressed. That is our next electric picnic. Okay, Cyril, Taylor Swift and some Vampire Weekend on the way next.
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15: 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We're getting a new U2 album. It doesn't have a name yet. We don't have a release date, but we do have a first taster. Here it is. It's called Street of Dreams. Once we have more information on the album, we will let you know. 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

Taylor Swift, I Knew It, I Knew You on Today FM. Still to go and see that Toy Story movie, and also still to find out anything about Taylor Swift's wedding. But like, do we actually care? I feel no is my answer. I mean, the big palaver and the big build up, and then not a word, nothing. We knew absolutely nothing at all. All right, talking about bands that are incredible live, what about these fellas when they performed at Oxygen in 2010? And then was it 2 years later they played a gig randomly on the prom in Galway? So good. It's Vampire Weekend. And a song I feel like always makes me want to get up and dance. So I'll leave you with this one. It's A-Funk on Today FM. It's the music you love.

0: 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Edgar Craiglin on our show. We'll do it all arisht. Amárach, slán.
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16: Western Europe has experienced its hottest June and July on record. It's 2 o'clock, I'm Tom Douglas. Europe is approaching the age of climate collapse, according to some environmental scientists. The Copernicus Climate Change Service says the combined average temperature for Western Europe for the 2 months was 21.62 degrees. That beats the 2022 record for the same period of time. Environmental journalist John Gibbons says people need to act before it's too late.
17: If you think forward 5 years, there'll be an extra quarter of a trillion tons of heat-trapping gases over and above the gases already in the atmosphere. That means by the early 2030s, we could be seeing conditions in Europe that are essentially unlivable.
16: 16 motorcyclists have died in road crashes so far this year. The Road Safety Authority is calling on drivers to take an extra moment to look out for people on motorbikes, especially when emerging from junctions as part of its latest campaign. David Martin from the RSA says the numbers are going in the wrong direction.
18: Last year was particularly
3: bad year. There were 30 motorcyclists killed on our roads in 2025. But that was the worst number since 2007.
16: People who get a new passport from next year will be able to receive a reminder before it expires. Data protection laws mean the service will only be available to those who apply for a renewal or a first-time passport from 2027. Editor of Travel Extra Owen Curry says current passport holders will not be able to immediately benefit.
18: So it will take quite a few years for all of this to work its way through the system. The problem tends not to arise with the 10-year passport. It tends to arise with the 3-year passport for children. And I'd imagine that that's where the great benefit will be felt by people.
16: People in Dublin, Wicklow and Louth are at the greatest risk of being burgled. Figures from the CSO show a 13% drop nationally in the rate of burglaries in 2025. However, Dublin, Wicklow, Wexford and Kerry saw an increase in the number of offences. The lowest rates of the crime were found in Mayo, followed by Roscommon and Donegal. And Usher has responded to claims he was replaced by a body double at his concert in New Jersey. In a video posted to the tour's Instagram page, Usher called the accusations funny, saying, "You can't clone this." Today FM News, more in an hour.
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20: Good afternoon, I'm David Seagrave. Mark English, Jack Raftery and Kieran Neville have all advanced to the next round at the European Athletics Championships in the 800, 400 and 100 metres respectively. Keane McPhillips and Lauren Roy were among those to miss out on the track, while Eric Favours has also qualified for the final round of the shot put. At the European Aquatics Championships, two new Irish records entered the books earlier today. Jack Kelly secured a spot in the semis of the men's 100 metre breaststroke with his time of 59.27, while Liam Custer's 4 minute 22 2.25 was also a national best, but not enough to reach the finals. Kelly will be joined by Lottie Cullen in the evening session after she booked a semi-final spot in the 200 metre backstroke. The AFC, CONCACAF and UEFA have called into question the integrity of those elected to lead the sport. It follows botched plans by FIFA president Gianni Infantino to sell stakes in the World Cup. Meanwhile, it's understood West Ham are interested in signing former Premier League winning forward Jamie Vardy. The ex-Leicester City striker is a free agent after his time playing in Italy came to an end this summer. However, the Irons have also been linked with Republic of Ireland striker Troy Parrott. To access three free Off The Ball podcasts a month, download the Go Loud app now.
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21: The weather outside is weather.
16: Hazy sunshine, cloudy at times, highs of 17 to 23 degrees.
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23: How are you? 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

0: I have for you.
1: Oh, brilliant. Kingfisher, The Sun Will Never Settle on Today FM, playing the music you love. It is Derek Quilty on here. Very good afternoon to you. It's good to be on. The WhatsApp voice note line is open on 087-4100-102. Is this one?
2: Guess who's back? 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He's slim. He's definitely shady. It's the real Slim Quilty.
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0: Horn, a song about cornetos on Today FM, playing the music you love. It is Dara Quilty here. There's a lot of them.
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0: Thank you very much.
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0: That's a good one, at least.
3: 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You are listening to Dara Cover Me Quilty. 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
0: All right, okay, all right. This is how it's going to be, right? Foley's gone on his holidays. There's no JP. Where Foley goes, JP follows. I have Hebe Lawson. Hi, Hebe.
4: Hello.
0: Have you ever watched The Wire?
4: I have not watched The Wire.
0: I come on the radio often. I talk about... It's not bits. I'm actually sincerely looking for recommendations. I've got recommendations from Today FM listeners for incredible TV shows. And I often like to say, hey, what's the best thing you've ever seen of all time? Mine is Chernobyl. You know about this?
4: Yes, I
0: do. You know it's my favorite thing I've ever watched.
4: You have mentioned it a few times.
0: 7 episodes, HBO miniseries about Chernobyl. Incredible. Nothing is better than that.
4: I've still not watched it.
0: Everybody, and you know what? I did two recently, and I'm happy to tell you, I did two. You know, very lonely sort of fella. Long evenings to fill. On the recommendation of a Today FM listener, I finally got to watch The Band of Brothers. Another miniseries. Incredible. Way too late to the party. And finally, I'm delighted to share with Ireland, after 25 years, was it 2001 that came out? I've finally finished season one of The Wire. 2002. There is an outside chance, Hebe. There's an outside chance here that The Wire came out before you were born. And that's intimidating to me. What year were you born in?
4: I was 2000.
0: You were born in the year 2000.
4: Sorry.
0: I have no idea why I waited so long to watch The Wire. I have nothing against The Wire. It's been recommended. I don't know why I waited so long. It's absolutely brilliant. And it completely stands up. If you've never seen it, it doesn't feel like it's 2000, minus the technology. Oh my God, it's brilliant. I watched all of the... it took me 3 days, I think, to watch 15 episodes of The Wire.
4: You're freaking out. I love it.
0: That's what I was doing. It's up to 1 o'clock in the morning to make sure I finished this. That's the game, son. That's the game. Anyway. There has to be one other person in Ireland that has never seen The Wire, and that this week, as homework for Today FM, we'll watch The Wire.
4: Okay, I will.
0: Do you know we have HBO in Ireland now? We have it. You can sign up to it.
4: 100%.
0: You don't need to email your cousin in America and get your cousin to download it and send it over to you anymore. You can actually get a subscription now and legally watch HBO Max in Ireland. I got it. Oh my God, it's brilliant. Like, it's in... Do you know what it's about?
4: It's policey stuff, isn't it?
0: It's policey stuff. It's in Baltimore, in the projects of Baltimore, and it's the detectives versus the drug dealers.
4: See, Baltimore is Hairspray to me, so it's going to be a very different kind of TV show.
0: I will say The Wire is very different to popular musical Hairspray. all the characters in it, there's a lot of humanity in the people that are living and working in the projects. And then a lot of flaws in the police force also.
4: Wow.
0: Oh my God, it's so good.
4: And it stands up?
0: It does stand up.
4: Okay.
0: Has anyone watched it recently? Matter of fact, actually, 087-4100-102. Is there something like that that you've seen that's old that you missed? Like, case in point, The Wire, or maybe Sopranos is another big one that people say. You have to watch The Sopranos. I want to know. I'm going to finish the whole, it's 5 seasons, so I've just finished season 1. Josephine, and it's Idris Elba is in it.
4: Yeah, cool.
0: Absolutely brilliant.
4: Okay.
0: He nails the accent. You wouldn't think he's a posh Englishman. Anyway, 087-4100-102, please. Thank you very much. Very enthusiastic about the fact that I've seen The Wire. And I've got tickets to give away today on the show. One of my all-time favorite bands. I saw them play last time they came to Ireland, up in Dublin at the Trinity College series. Weezer have returned, bringing their world tour to Dublin's 3 Arena in May of 2027. So if you stay with me this afternoon, your chance to win tickets for Weezer.
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0: Jax Jones, where did you go on Today FM? Playing the music you love. It is Derek Quilty on this week for Raymond Orthodox Austin Foley, who is on his holidays. Hebe Lawson is helping me out.
1: Hello.
0: The Wire, I watched it for the first time ever in my life, which is a ridiculous thing. It came out in 2002. Hebe was only 2 years old then.
1: I'm so sorry.
0: I forgive you. But it's even worse than that, is people born in 2002 when The Wire came out are 24 now.
1: I know.
0: What have you got that you missed?
1: I only recently caught up on The US Office.
0: Did you watch the Ricky Gervais one at the time?
1: I watched one episode and I remember bits and pieces of it. But again, it was kind of before me. So
0: yeah,
1: I had to catch up.
0: So Steve Carell, people say that they prefer the American one than the... I'm a fan of Ricky Gervais. A lot of that early stuff he did, The Office, Extras. Did you ever watch Extras?
1: I did watch Extras. I really liked that, but there's something about The Office was a bit on the nose for me.
0: Yeah.
1: There's something about it that just irked me.
0: Whereas, as an English lady, I just found it very depressing. That could be your future.
1: I know. Watching it as a teenager going, geez.
0: Do you like the American one, Steve Carell?
1: I love it. It's so good. It does get a bit rubbish by the end, I think.
0: 087-4100-102 if you've left something years later. James is on to us on text, says he's never watched Breaking Bad until this summer.
1: I've never watched Breaking Bad.
0: Have you not?
1: No, I haven't. It's another one. They're very boy-y. They're very boyish.
0: I'm pretty sure that Breaking Bad is, I'm going to check this now, IMDb. I'm pretty sure it's one of the top three rated TV shows of all time.
1: Yeah, it was never my shtick.
0: IMDb, I think it's, let me see here. Top 250 television shows of all time now. This is IMDb, which I prefer over Rotten Tomatoes. The thing about Rotten Tomatoes is the critics get... If you go onto Rotten Tomatoes, it'll say, oh, this got 60% with critics, but the audience given 90%.
1: Okay.
0: I trust the audience more than the critics, because those who can't do, review. Top 250 television shows of all time. Number one is Breaking Bad.
1: Right, okay.
0: Followed by David Attenborough, Planet Earth, 2 and 3, and then 4 is Band of Brothers. Guess what 5 is?
1: Go on.
0: Chernobyl! Chernobyl. And then 6 is The Wire. Great, I've seen all these now. Breaking Bad, I've seen that. Planet Earth, I've seen that. I've seen Band of Brothers. Chernobyl, I keep on recommending to everybody. And then The Wire. And then The Sopranos at 8. So I just finished season 1. Who's on the phone there?
2: Caroline.
0: Caroline, how are you today, Caroline?
2: Good, thanks. How are you?
0: Great. Why did I wait so long, Caroline?
2: I don't know.
0: Why did I wait so long to watch The Wire? Jeez.
2: I don't know, but it's worth it when you get into it.
0: Did you watch... have you seen it all?
2: Yes, but it was a long time ago. It was probably... it could be 12 years ago.
0: Yeah, I mean, it came out in the year like 2002 or something like that. That's 24
2: so even when I
0: years
2: then,
0: ago.
2: It was still years and years after everybody else.
0: Now, no spoilers. I've just finished season 1 of The Wire. Even the fact that I've finished it, I'm not giving any spoilers. My only spoiler is, be warned that you're going to need to free up all your time because it's brilliant.
2: Season 2, kind of, at the time I remember watching it going, oh God, this is a bit kind of, the energy wasn't as high.
0: Oh no! Don't tell me it has a bit of a season 2 slump.
2: It's worth it. It's like, it makes sense when you get to season 3, you're like, oh, okay. It kind of set the scene, like, you know, a lot of context for coming things. So it's probably an intentional thing, like, you know, that you couldn't keep that momentum all throughout, like, you know, so it just allows for a little bit more of the character development.
0: Yeah, we need that. The characters are, this is a stupid sentence, right? I know that the characters are important in every show. That's the whole point. But the characters in The Wire, because they're all so different, and you're dealing with gangland drug stuff, you know?
2: Yeah, and you get to know more about them, and you get, it's good.
0: Oh, yeah. A lot of people have not seen The Wire. They're texting in, so I don't feel so alone. 087-4100-102. A lot of people saying, I've never seen The Wire. And Charlie says, I've never watched The Wire or The Sopranos. All right.
2: Oh, God.
0: Did you watch all The Sopranos as well?
2: I did, yeah. But again, I was very late to it. I just didn't have time.
0: But that's fine. I mean, it's 2026. That's 24 years later, I'm watching The Wire and I'm here talking about it on national radio. It still stands up.
2: 24 years ago I was in college.
0: Yeah, wow, look at us now here, big adults.
2: I didn't have time for sitting down watching telly. I have partying to do.
0: What are you watching now that's good? Anything on your list at the moment?
2: I finished Legends last night. I'm not so sure if I enjoyed it or not, but
0: you wouldn't recommend it. Have you seen The Odyssey in the cinema? Christopher Nolan's The Odyssey.
2: No, but I'm looking forward to that.
0: Yeah, I gotta go and see that too. I feel it's because the weather's been so good lately, I don't want to waste it and sit in the cinema.
2: No, yeah, it's too, you can't do that, but maybe if the weather breaks.
0: All right, so be warned of a little bit of a quietness in season two of The Wire, but stick with it is what you're telling me.
2: Absolutely.
0: All right. Okay, listen, have a great day. Thanks for taking my call.
2: You're very welcome. Take care.
0: 087-4100-102. If there's anything else from Donkeys years ago that you've watched or that you missed and you're only catching up now, I'm not ashamed. Not ashamed of the fact that it took me 24 years to watch The Wire. It's not on purpose. It's just it is what it is, you know? It's what it is. This is Groove Jet. Sophie Ellis-Bextor, Spiller, Today FM.

0: is Today FM, playing the music you love. It is Derek Welty on Foley all week long and forever until he comes back. We got tickets for Weezer to give away. Delighted to bring these to you here. They've just announced Weezer at the Three Arena up in Dublin, the 12th of May, 2027. These are pre-sale tickets. So they go on sale on Friday, Weezer tickets. It's Weezer. You'd think they would sell out pretty fast. So every day this week, I've got pre-sale tickets to give away. They have a new album coming out, self-titled album in August, the 21st of August, called Weezer, which is unusual because they have the blue album, the green album, the red album, the white album, the teal album, that was the one with the covers, the black album, but now they didn't go with a colour this time. So I think what I'll do is, I'm on till 4:30 today. The last word comes on, Will O'Callaghan on the last word today. At some point I'll play a Weezer song. And then I think when you hear Weezer, text Weezer. I think that makes the most sense. Best to use this as an excuse to play Weezer every day on the radio and hopefully give you the tickets. So stay with me if you're knocking around for the afternoon and get these Weezer tickets to you. You can bring someone with you. Two tickets for Weezer up in Dublin. Hey, on the fact that I've watched The Wire 24 years too late, a lot of people also sharing things they haven't seen. Andy and me, the Mr. Quilty friends, I refused to watch it when it came out first, and it's on Virgin now. We record it and we binge watch it on Fridays, Andy and me. Friends is a good watch, man. It's good, easy watching. And there are some good storylines in there. Susie, 087-4100-102. My husband has tried to get me to watch The Wire so many times. I can't get past the first two episodes. I cannot understand a word they are saying, Susie. I understand that because there's a lot of it's like local Baltimore dialect in the projects. But you can put the subtitles on. It's worth it. It's Susie, it's so worth it. You go to episode 3. Believe me, you'll be hooked on it. You'll be hooked on us. Voice notes.
1: I just finished watching season 1 of Heroes. I watched it when it first came out, but my wife had never seen it. And we loved it. But I really want to watch season 2. But I know that season 2 is a complete letdown because of the writer's strikes that happened. And it ruined a lot of shows, like later seasons of Lost and a whole lot of others. And then this is no different. Like, if you compare, the first season of Heroes had 23 episodes. The second season has 10 or 11. But apparently, it just goes all over the place and has no coherence at all to it.
0: Yeah, there goes Mark. Thanks, Mark. There's been multiple writer strikes. But you haven't watched it. Would you not give it a go and see? Better not happen in The Wire. No spoilers. Anyway, thank you very much for that. I got Lauryn Hill next here.
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0: Chapel Roan, Hot to Go on Today FM, playing the music you love with Dara Quilty. A very good afternoon and a very good afternoon to you. Thank you for listening. So we got Weezer tickets to give away at some stage of the afternoon. I'll play a full song by Weezer, and after the song is over, I'll call back a winner. This is Weezer at Dublin's 3 Arena on the 12th of May for next year, just announced. These are pre-sale tickets. So that is to come. And just after 3, a little one-note guessing game action.
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11: Western Europe's broken its temperature records for June and July. It's 3 o'clock, I'm Tom Douglas. Europe is approaching the age of climate collapse, according to some environmental scientists. The Copernicus Climate Change Service says the combined average temperature for Western Europe for the 2 months was 21.6 degrees. That beats the 2022 record for the same period. Environmental journalist John Gibbons says people need to act.
12: If you think forward 5 years, there'll be an extra quarter of a trillion tons of heat-trapping gases over and above the gases already in the atmosphere. That means by the early 2030s, we could be seeing conditions in Europe that are essentially unlivable.
11: A powerful earthquake has hit Colombia and Ecuador just months after back-to-back quakes hit neighbouring Venezuela, killing thousands there. Today's registered with a magnitude of 7.4, striking just after 7 a.m. local time, around 250 miles west of the country's capital. The governor of Pereira in Colombia has reported injuries and significant damage to buildings. 16 motorcyclists have died in road crashes so far this year. The Road Safety Authority is calling on drivers to take an extra second to look out for people on motorbikes, especially when emerging from junctions, as part of its latest campaign. David Martin from the authority says the numbers are not going in the right direction.
13: Last year was a particularly bad year. There were 30 motorcyclists killed on our roads in 2025. That was the worst number since 2007.
11: People who get a new passport from next year will be able to receive reminders before it expires. Data protection laws, though, mean the service will only be available to those who apply for a renewal or a first-time passport from 2027. Editor of Travel Extra, Owen Curry, says current passport holders will not be able to immediately benefit.
7: So it will take quite a few years for all of this to work its way through the system. The problem tends not to arise with the 10-year passport. It tends to arise with the 3-year passport for children. And I'd imagine that that's where the great benefit will be felt by people.
11: The Saw Doctors are returning to Mayo for the first time in 15 years. One show has been scheduled at the TF Royal in Castlebar for the 5th of September. Tickets go on sale this Friday. Do you reckon they'll play the green and red of Mayo? Today FM News, more in an hour.
0: Okay, ready for the rest of the road trip?
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0: Why not both?
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17: Good afternoon, I'm Cameron Hill. There's more Irish interest in the first evening session of the European Athletics Championships in Birmingham later. Ciara Neville will go in the 100 metres semi-finals after coming through her heat earlier. Dara McElhenney, Nick Griggs and Brian Fay will go in the men's 5,000 metres final from 20 to 9. Nicola Tuthill will bid to become one of the top 12 in qualifying for the women's hammer throw final from 10 past 7. And Eric Favours has qualified for his first ever major championship final in the men's shot put. That's down for decision just after 8:30. Earlier today, Mark English won his heat in the 800 metres to go through to Wednesday's semi-finals, while Jack Raftery came second in the 400 metres heats to progress to the next round also. Lottie Cullen and Jack Kelly progressed beyond their heats at the European Aquatics Championships in Paris earlier, and Ireland were bowled out for 206 runs in their third ODI against Afghanistan at Stormont. The visitors will go to bat later this afternoon. To hear live commentary of the League of Ireland every Friday, download the Go Loud app now.
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11: Mostly dry with some sunny spells, turning hazy at times. Highest temperatures today of 17 to 23 degrees.
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20: 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And the lines will close at 3 p.m. Friday, August 21st. Then we make the call. This is why you need the reminder. You have to answer within five rings. 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And the money is yours.

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Text or WhatsApp Picnic with your name to 0874100102. You will have the length of the song to get your entry in, and then we call back a winner. The current Electric Picnic pick is the song Undressed by Somber. That's Undressed by Somber. When you hear that being played in full, that's when you text. Write it down. Remember it. Undressed by Somber. For your chance to win tickets to Electric Picnic 2026 from Today FM. In the next 5 minutes, the one-note guessing game, and this is All Saints, Pure Shores.

0: Morgan Wallen, that is called Love Somebody. I tried, Morgan. I just can't do it. Just joking. Today FM, playing the music you love. It is Dara Quilty here to conduct the one-note guessing game. I'm on for the week. We'll do it every day. So many songs to choose from. The number is 087-4100-102. I can't presume you've heard the one-note guessing game before. You get the first note and only the first note of a song from hearing it. I need you to correctly identify both artist and song title. The rules are stern but fair. Both must be correct. And put your name and county on the text as well. This is what I have today. This is the first note of what song by who? Come on. Now, Hebe Lawson is on standby here. I have not told Hebe the answer. Do you know what the song is?
1: No. When do I ever know what it is?
0: Would you know this one here at all?
1: No, I'm thinking it's something completely different. I don't
0: That's
1: know.
0: Okay.
1: What's no idea.
0: This is how it's going to work here. Hebe is the person that can see the messages. I cannot. So Hebe will continue to pipe in guesses until we get the right answer, because I won't tell her what it is. That's how the game works. Very, very serious about privacy here at Today FM. And compliments to Hebe too for a callback. 087-4100-102. We'll check the guesses in the next 10 minutes. I know somebody will get it, and I will play that song.
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0: Unbelievable. Fontaine's DC in the Modern World on Today FM, playing the music you love. It is Derek Welty here. Is it just me or is the music better when I'm on? A lot of Fontaine's DC. That's coincidental now, you know? No, the music's brilliant on Today FM all the time. 087-4100-102 is the number of the radio station for the one note guessing game. This is the first note of a song here. This is the sweet voice of Hebe Lawson.
1: Hello.
0: Doesn't know the answer.
1: Stop saying that.
0: Well, I could have told you what it was.
1: But I know. I do not know.
0: I like the idea of you not knowing and having to line up the calls.
1: I know.
0: Because you pick out people that you think are right, or that, you know, are worth a shot at the game.
1: Yeah, I'm on their side. I want you to win.
0: Because when someone gets it, I get to play the song, you know, 087-4100-102, that's the number. Direct line into the radio station here, and if we call you back, have a crack at it, 087-4100-102. All right, the lines are lighting up there. Who's over on line one?
2: Jimmy.
0: How are you, Jimmy? You're very far away from the phone. Is everything all right?
2: Sorry.
0: It's all right, man.
2: It's all good.
0: It's all right. You're at work?
2: I am.
0: Well, Jimmy, where do you work? Are you allowed to say what, or even what is the job? What do you do for a living?
2: I'm a CNC operator.
0: Oh, wow. Very nice. I don't know what it is, but I like it. What have you got for this one note guessing game here? What do you reckon?
2: I was thinking it was Dropkick Murphy shipping off to Boston.
0: Dropkick Murphy's. No, it's not. I think Hebe thought it was that, but no, it isn't. Thanks for taking the call, man.
2: All right. Thanks again.
0: No, my pleasure. A lot of people, Hebe, guessing Dropkick Murphys?
1: Loads. It's loads.
0: You thought it was that one?
1: I really did. I was like, it can't be, surely.
0: Well, it's not Dropkick Murphys. Have a listen. Artist and song title, 087-4100-102. Now, Zane is on standby. Zane from One Direction. Welcome to Today FM. Zane, how are you?
3: Very good. Thank you.
0: Well done, brother. How's life outside the band treating you? How's it going?
3: Oh, it's all right. You know, it's sunny. You can't complain too much.
0: Are you still living off that sweet What Makes You Beautiful cash?
3: Yeah, well, it's just the name, really, more than anything that gets me by.
0: There weren't many Zanes until, I'd say, Zayn Malik.
3: I'm 37, so he copied me.
0: You were ahead of him, and everything was fine for you, Zane. And there was your man, Zane Lowe, I suppose, also the...
3: Oh, yeah, with the hair.
0: Zane Lowe. Zane Lowe is the guy with the glasses from New Zealand that was on MTV.
3: Yeah, did he not have long, curly hair?
0: Oh, he might have many years ago. I don't know. He's a shaved head now.
3: Oh, well, me too, so...
0: And he's on now. He hosts radio on Apple Music now and pretends he knows everything about everything. Anyway, Zane, good to have you on here. What have you got for this one-note guessing game? Do you know more than Zane Lowe? First note of what song by who?
3: Keen, Somewhere Only We Know.
0: Hebe?
1: Nope.
0: You don't think so?
1: I don't think it is. I really don't think
0: no, it's not. Not Keen.
3: I was sure. I even checked on Spotify. I was like, that's the same tune.
0: It starts with the guitar... The guitar and the drums, yeah, no, it does. It sounds a lot like it. It's a good song, though. Both of them are good, actually. The one that is the answer and Keen. Zane, good talking to you, man.
3: You too, thank you, man.
0: There he goes. There goes Zane. 087-4100-102. It's not Keen. Hebe still doesn't know what it is.
1: No, I'm really rubbish at this. You know, you shouldn't ask me.
0: We're going to be... well, you're lining up the calls here, so I'm just hoping you hit on someone that's right. Have a listen. Artist and song title, 087-4100-102. We'll cross over to Tom, waiting patiently. Hello, Tom. How are you, sir?
4: I'm good. How are you?
0: I'm doing great. It's good to be here, and it's even better that Hebe does not know the answer to this game as she has to line up the calls. It's great. You have to keep an air of mystery with these things, you know. Tom, what county man are you?
4: From Kildare.
0: Are you there at the moment?
4: I am. I'm stuck in traffic in Cullen.
0: Oh, no. Where's the traffic? N11 or N7, sorry. Is it?
4: No, it's in the town of Kilcullen.
0: Oh, right.
4: I'm on my way to work.
0: Oh, God. Okay. All right. Okay, well, this is a good song for traffic, actually. This is a perfect song for traffic, if you have the right answer. First note of what song by who?
4: I think it's Sit Down by James.
0: Evie, do you know that song?
1: I have no idea.
0: Yes, it is Sit Down by James. Good song for the traffic. Tom, you're absolutely spot on. This is what it should sound like. In full. What a tune. Turn it up. This is James, Sit Down, Today FM.

0: sit down to Day FM. The song guessed correctly by Tom for the One Note Guessing Game in Traffic in Kildare. And the question is, what year did the song get released? James, sit down. I know, Hebe, that they are Scottish. And as you look it up, I'm going to guess 1998. I'm going to guess the year 1998 was the year that the song Sit Down was released by Scottish indie rock band James.
1: You're miles off.
0: It's not the 90s.
1: No.
0: 2000s.
1: No.
0: The 10s. No. 85. Go on.
1: 89.
0: That was released in
1: 1989.
0: That's it. Oh my God. That's terrible. I was way off. That was on the radio the whole time in the 90s, that song.
1: Yeah, just missed it though.
0: That was from 1989.
1: Jesus Christ. Not surprised I didn't know it.
0: God, I thought that. I put that in my head in around the song like Robert Miles' Children. All these songs are from the mid-90s. That's crazy.
1: Mind blown.
0: 1989. Wow, usually I'm good at that. Credit where credit's due, other people that got the right answer. Caro. Caro Meehan in Ennis. Charlene is in Waterford, or Wexford, excuse me, with the right answer. Hilda also in Wexford. Mags in Cork. Credit where credit's due to you. You got it. Huge amount of guesses for Dropkick Murphys. Craig and Eric with the right answer. Lars in Kilkenny, spot on. James in Clare. Ben in Dublin. Ollie's in Offaly with the right answer. Cahill in Galway. Colin in Cork. And a fair few got it right now. Sean is in Longford. My man Shawnee, Paul and Carlo. 1989, really? Holy smokes. James are from Manchester. Oh, Quilty, get the hell out of there. No way. Oh my God. Is one of them Scottish, no? The band James. Rock band. Formed in Manchester, England in 1982.
1: I really thought they were Scottish too, to be fair.
0: So. I thought they were Scottish. Best known for Sit Down, Come Home, She's a Star, blah, blah, blah. They achieved popularity during the 1990s. Come on. Why did I think they were Scottish? I was just going from the top of the dome here. Am I relying too much on the AI now? Formed in Manchester. Ah, jeez, lads. Devastating. They have 1, 2, 3, 4, 5, 6, 7, 8, 9, 10 rotating members and no mention of Scotland. That's terrible. That's very poor. That's very poor music knowledge there. Some brilliant Scottish bands include Franz Ferdinand. Who else? Biffy Clyro. Scottish as well. Stereophonics are Welsh, right? They're a Welsh band.
1: Yeah.
0: Anyway, maybe we should play some Scottish. Eh? Who's your favourite Scottish band? 087-4100-102. Dig myself out of a hole here. Casey Musgraves, Dry Spell is on the way next.
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4: Well, that's a big nook and on Dunar Fod. 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
1: The song is called Rice Spell. Today FM, playing the music you love. It is Dara Quilty here. Absolutely eating it. Eating it for calling the band James Scottish. I had it in my head that the band James were Scottish. No research. We played this song. We played this one. And I'd say we got 400 text messages saying, hey, no, get that ignoramus off the air, somebody. Get that cultural ignoramus off the radio. But this followed on by a litany of people texting in great Scottish bands, Ultravox, Delamitri, Jackie Wilson, Proclaimers, huge amount of saying Proclaimers, great Scottish band, Biffy Clyro. And Pat has been on and he says, maybe you're getting mixed up between James and the band Travis. Now I am it. It was just a straight up idiotic mistake that James, the band, are from Manchester. But let's show some love to the Scottish bands and play Travis on Today FM.

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11: Europe has experienced record-breaking temperatures in June and July. It's 4 o'clock, I'm Tom Douglas. A historic summer of heat, drought and wildfires was fueled by climate change. That's according to the European Union's Global Warming Monitor, which says Western Europe experienced its hottest June and July on record. It says the combined average temperature for the west of Europe for the 2 months was 21.6 degrees, beating the 2022 record. Environmental journalist John Gibbons says it's likely the continent will continue to experience above average temperatures.
12: We have a very strong El Nino system developing, which is likely to cause global temperatures to spike into early 2027. So unfortunately, the extremes that we're seeing this year may in fact be exceeded next year.
11: At least 20 people are believed to have been killed in a major earthquake which shook Colombia and parts of Ecuador this afternoon. It was recorded at 7.4 magnitude. In Cali, the mayor says people are trapped inside buildings after at least 20 of them collapsed. Look right, look left, look right again is the latest message from the Road Safety Authority. It wants drivers to take a moment to look again, particularly before emerging from a junction to avoid hitting motorcyclists. Spokesperson David Martin says they are very vulnerable road users.
13: It's incumbent on drivers to really take that extra moment to make sure that they don't pull out at a junction and cause a serious injury to or a fatality to a motorcyclist.
11: More than half a million passports were issued in the first 6 months of the year. From next year, people who apply for a renewal or a first-time passport will be able to sign up to get a reminder before it expires. And plans to install 200 kilometres of undersea cables between Wales and Ireland have had to be stalled following an outcry from Harry Potter fans. They took issue with the cables after it was announced the line would start at the location of Dobby the House Elf's fictional grave. Greenlink CEO James O'Reilly is assuring fans no harm will be done to the tourist attraction.
14: It's located on the beach of freshwater, and fans go there and leave little mementos, or they place stones on the grave. So it looks like a collection of stones and bits and pieces. It's not, it's not an actual grave site, obviously.
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17: Good afternoon, I'm Cameron Hill. There's more Irish interest in the first evening session of the European Athletics Championships later. Ciara Neville will go in the 100 metres semi-finals from around 10 past 8 after coming through her heat this morning. Dara McElhenney, Nick Griggs and Brian Fay contest the men's 5,000 metres final from 20 to 9, while Eric Favours has qualified for his first ever major championship final in the men's shot put. That's down for decision just after half past 8. Lottie Cullen and Jack Kelly have semi-finals to look forward to at the European Aquatics Championships in Paris this evening. In football, West Ham have reportedly had their bid rejected by AZ Alkmaar for Republic of Ireland striker Troy Parrott, and newly crowned All-Ireland Senior Camogie Champions Cork are currently on their way home with the O'Duffy Cup. The Rebels were 2-14-19 winners against Galway in yesterday's decider at Croke Park. The squad are due in at Kent Station in Cork City at 5:30 before an open-top bus takes them to Grand Parade. To access three free Off The Ball podcasts a month, download the Go Loud app now.
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11: Dry with sunny spells, hazy at times, highest temperatures of 17 to 23 degrees.
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0: Well, afternoon, Derek Quilty here on Today FM. This is the big one, 311 grand loaded into the Summer Cash Machine, which on paper is the biggest cash prize we've ever given away. 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Next Friday's the call. 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Then we make the call. This is why I want you to set a reminder. 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
0: Coming up between now and 4:30, your chance to win two tickets for Weezer. Pre-sale tickets, Dublin's 3 Arena, May 12th, 2027. Competition is on the way. 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

0: music you love. It is Dara Quilty on here.
1: Dara Quilty. What a clown.
2: Dara Quilty. Where's the space?
0: You say that. I got tickets for Weezer to give away to win the people of Ireland over. Weezer at the Three Arena in Dublin, May 12th, 2027, with special guests taking back Sunday. New song, CEO, is out now, and the new album is coming later this month on the 21st of August. Their brand new album that's a self-titled album. They didn't go with a colour. They usually go with a colour, Weezer. They have the blue album, the green album, the red album, the white album, the teal album, the one with all the covers. Anyway, Weezer back in the world tour, and the first European night is in Dublin in the Three Arena, and tickets are on sale this Friday morning. The Ticketmaster, we got pre-sale tickets, so I have them every day this week, and I'm going to use that as an excuse to play a Weezer song. So when you hear Weezer playing in full, that is when you text or WhatsApp's probably better, the word Weezer with your name and county to 087-4100-102. That's Weezer with your name to 087-4100-102, but don't do it now.

0: Weezer, Island in the Sun, Today FM. There they are. I get to play them every day this week as we give away tickets for you to go to Weezer live up in Dublin. They play the Three Arena May 12th. And Taking Back Sunday opened the show. I ask you to text or WhatsApp the word Weezer to 087-4100-102. Wow, people are entering the competition. I can't believe it. If I don't call you back right now, make sure you're with me again tomorrow between 2 o'clock and 4:30 on Today FM. Tickets all week.
1: Hello?
0: Alarmingly fast. Oh my God.
1: Yeah, I was waiting. I had it ready.
0: It's Dara Quilty from Today FM. Who is this?
1: Lindsay Anderson,
0: how the hell are you? Where are you listening to the radio today?
1: I'm in work, so it's keeping me going.
0: Great. What county are you in?
1: I'm working in Dublin.
0: Oh, you're in Dublin?
1: I live in Leash. Yeah.
0: You live in Leash. Brilliant. Can anyone afford to live in Dublin?
1: No. Even with a job in Dublin.
0: You've got the tickets for Weezer. Well done.
1: No way. Oh my God. Thank you so much.
0: Can you believe this? Just keep on saving your money, Lindsay. I've got two tickets for you to go and see Weezer. Taking Back Sunday are opening the show, and this is on in the Three Arena up in Dublin on next May, the 12th of May. But the tickets go on sale this Friday. So these are pre-sale tickets just for having Today FM on. Well done to you.
1: Oh, thanks so much. I'm so excited.
0: Did you ever see Weezer before?
1: No, I haven't actually. So I'd love to. So. And the guy I work with is a big fan, so I'll be bringing him.
0: Ah,
1: He's a massive fan.
0: Lovely. Listen, you hang on the line and we'll get your details. Thank you so much.
1: Okay.
0: And,
1: thanks a million.
0: For listening, and you're very welcome. And that's how we're going to do it every afternoon this week. Incredibly popular, which is indicative of the concert maybe selling out on Friday morning. Tickets for Weezer with special guests Taking Back Sunday go on sale from the Ticketmaster, and we'll play Weezer again tomorrow on Today FM. This is Teddy Swims.

0: That is Teddy Swims, The Door, Today FM, playing the music you love. Well done once again to Lindsay, who just won the tickets for Weezer. A huge amount of text messages came in for that, and I will be doing it every day this week. And the tour, the gig's not till May 2027, but the tickets are on sale this Friday. And don't forget, with our electric picnic pick, that the current song is it Somber? Undressed by Somber. The current electric picnic pick is the song Undressed by Somber. As we are Today FM, the official radio partner for Electric Picnic, every single day for the month of August until the festival, we are giving away weekend tickets. So that means somebody's got to win them every single time. We're taking an artist from the lineup, telling you who it is. At the moment, it's Somber, Undressed. And when you hear that song, you text Picnic with your name to 087-4100-102. So that's happening. Will O'Callaghan is on the way with the last word. Now, will he break the format, Will O'Callaghan? And will he introduce music on the show? Will O'Callaghan play Somber for the first time ever during the last word? I don't know. Will is absolutely brilliant. Will from Off the Ball is on for Matt Cooper. The last word is on the
1: Today
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10: It is Will O'Callaghan with you on Monday's edition of The Last Word. Daniel Kinahan in custody currently after being charged with directing the activities of a criminal organisation at the Special Criminal Court last night. That followed his return to Ireland on the government jet. You'll hear why he'll have access to a private gym and library in prison in Port Laois. Madeira is our focus and your guide on travel. Well, we'll also discuss what impact the dry weather is having on farming. Ricky Gervais at the top of the Netflix charts and the Return of the Traitors feature on The Last Word on TV and streaming. And in The Last Word on Sport, we'll chat about Aaron McKenna becoming the world boxing champion, Cork being crowned Camogie champions in front of a record crowd, and also the latest on Gianni Infantino.
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10: 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But first, let's get an update on the news headlines from Tom Douglas.
11: Thanks, Will. A historic summer of heat, drought and wildfires was fueled by climate change. The European Union's climate monitor says Western Europe has experienced its hottest June and July on record. The majority of motorcyclists who are killed or injured on the roads are middle-aged men. It comes as 16 motorcyclists have died on the roads so far this year, with 30 losing their lives last year, the highest figure since 2007. The Road Safety Authorities launched a new campaign calling on drivers to pause and take an extra moment to look out for them. And the Saw Doctors are returning to Mayo after 15 years. A gig will take place on September 5th in Castlebar. Those are your headlines, Will. I'll have more in the 5 at 5.
10: Many thanks there to Tom, who will be back with us in around about half an hour's time. Now, Daniel Kinahan last night spent his first night in custody in Ireland after being extradited from Dubai. The alleged crime boss landed in Dublin on Sunday evening on the government jet. He was arrested upon arrival and was brought straight to a sitting, which is reasonably brief, at the Special Criminal Court. Conor Lally is the crime and security editor with the Irish Times, who joins me now with the details. And first, Conor, you might just tell me first about the hearing that took place at the Special Criminal Court around about half an hour after he landed at Baldonnel.
12: Yeah, I mean, well, it was all over pretty quickly. It lasted for about a quarter of an hour. The courtroom was absolutely packed with journalists and with guards and some, you know, curious onlookers, some of whom had just wandered in off the street. So there was a lot of interest in it last night. There was crowds outside as well as the convoy of vehicles carrying Daniel Kinahan went to and from the jail. So really, I suppose the one surprising aspect was that Kinahan said he had no legal representative in the court. He said he'd been in solitary confinement in Dubai since last Friday ahead of his extradition over the weekend. And he said he had no time to organise any lawyers in Ireland. And he believed if his family members would put those arrangements in place. But obviously something went wrong. So he appeared in the court really on his own. He didn't appear to have any supporters there. And he had no legal representation there either. You know, he spoke to the judge several times. He thanked the judge for explaining things to him. When it was explained to him that if he was going to apply for bail, he'd have to make that application to the High Court, he told the judge that everybody knew he would not be granted bail if he applied. And then really very soon it was all over and he has been remanded to Port Laois prison and he'll appear again in court on October the 5th.
10: It seemed a little bit surprising that he said he didn't have legal representation in place, given I was listening to one of the voice notes which he had sent to James English ahead of the potential release of this podcast, where Daniel Kinahan had said that he was preparing for this journey back to Ireland for quite some time. Mm-hmm. So he would have had plenty of time to actually prepare for this.
12: It seems really unusual, as you say. I mean, if we even go back further, I mean, you know, the men who are alleged to be at the apex of the cartel were sanctioned by US law enforcement back in April 2022. And, you know, really, that's over 4 years ago now. And really, since then, I suppose you would think that they would be getting, you know, legal advice almost on a weekly basis. And as you say, he had time to phone that English podcast or that UK podcaster, James English. And he also phoned him on Friday morning, but he didn't seem to have time to line up a lawyer. So that did seem very strange. He was obviously expecting somebody else to do that job for him, and somehow it fell through the cracks. But look, it was a procedural hearing last night. You know, he was just really, I suppose, brought into the country. He was lodged in the court system and then he was lodged in a jail. And the judge told him he'd have plenty of time to get a legal team in place before he appeared in court again, as I say, on the 5th of October.
10: Just for the listeners who are wondering about the charges, it was a reasonably narrow charge in the end. We were wondering if these were going to be multiple charges or potentially linked, yeah. But in the end, they went with a fairly narrow definition.
12: They did. He has been. He faces one charge of directing organised crime, and it's alleged that he directed organised crime between October 2015 and April of 2017. So that would be the period, really, as the Kinnahan Hutch feud was starting, and then I suppose through the first, you know, year and a half proper of the feud. So obviously, the evidence that Gardaí feel that they have relates to that period only, and I suppose the key thing about him only facing one charge is, and when that charge is really over a very set time frame, is that they won't be able to introduce any evidence outside of that time frame. So it'll be a very, I suppose, tight legal argument, if you like, that'll be run against him, and then he will have every opportunity, obviously, when he gets his legal team in place, to put his own side of the argument forward. But it is a very tight charge. Other people who have gone before the courts, I guess, on similar charges would have also had other charges tagged on. But in this particular case, it's one charge over a very set period of time. And I suppose, you know, the Gardaí and the DPP are obviously going with a very narrow and clear strategy there in their upcoming case.
10: Connor, we heard so much recently about this new bulletproof van. It was bomb-proof. This was all purchased and in place before Daniel Kinnahan got back into the country. But it turns out it wasn't used in the end.
12: It wasn't used. This van would be operated by the prison escort service, and they only run prison escort service. Prison escorts within particular times. So the courts would operate across Ireland during, you know, very set periods of times every week. And obviously Sunday night is outside of that time frame. So that meant that the prison escort service staff weren't available. Therefore, the van wasn't used. So Kinnahan was brought after he appeared before the special criminal court. He was brought then. He would usually be brought out and brought to Portlaoise in one of those prison vans, but he was brought in the same Garda cars that he had been brought to the court in. So there was a lot of, I suppose, media coverage of this van, as you say. It had all kinds of extra panels on it and so on to add protection to it, but the van wasn't used in the end.
10: Right. I know you've been writing about his conditions in Portlaoise prison, so I might touch them in a moment, but when he arrived last night then, what was the process when he went into Portlaoise prison?
12: So again, because he arrived out of hours, he would normally be seen by a doctor in the jail. So there was only a nurse on duty last night. He was examined just to see did he have any, you know, particular health needs. Then he was brought off to the area where he will stay now for quite some time, certainly until he goes on trial. This is a particular area in the jail. It's on a landing that would normally house about 8 prisoners, but they were all cleared out in advance of him arriving there. So this particular 8-person part of a wing, he will be the sole occupant of that now for, you know, probably for about a year or so while he's waiting to go on trial. You know, the prison staff want to keep him segregated there for his own safety, certainly for now. And because he will be on his own and because he'll be locked into a cell for about 20 hours a day, a library and a gym has actually been provided in that part of the wing where he is on his own. So he'll have things like, you know, free weights. He'll have a treadmill and he'll, you know, I suppose, hope to keep occupied by working out and reading, because really he'll have very little else to do with this time.
10: Some of the people who are in prison at the moment, I guess this fully explains why they would want to have him on a private wing and away from other people who are being housed in Portlaoise prison at the moment. Like, among them will be Sean McGovern. Now, the accusation would be around Sean McGovern that he was a right-hand man to the top people within the Kinnahan gang. So he's in Portlaoise prison at the moment too.
12: He is in Port Leash prison at the moment. Daniel Kinahan would also know other people who were in that jail right now. And, you know, I mean, the argument goes that he probably could be put in with them straight away. But every prisoner that goes into jail has to be assessed. And really, the security assessment on him, the outcome of that was the prison staff just felt if we have the space, we'd be far better off keeping him in a, you know, section of the jail on his own, away from everybody else. And, you know, as time passes, they may find an area that's full with people that he knows that he has no issues with, and he could be housed in with them in time. But there would be certainly quite a few people in that jail that Daniel Kinahan will know.
10: Are there any members of the Hutch family or any of their associates who are in Port Leash at the moment?
12: Generally, no. I mean, generally the Hutch family, you know, the Hutch people will be, if they're going to jail, they'll go to Mount Joy, or they'll be held in Wheatfield. Jerry Hutch, when he was being held in jail as he awaited his trial, which concluded in 2024, he was kept in Wheatfield. And again, a little bit like the way we've been speaking about Daniel Kinahan, there was an area of that jail where Hutch would have known a lot of people. They would be from the same area as him. He would have come across them in his life, and it would be deemed that if he was placed in there, he would be safe there. And indeed, his stay in the jail passed off completely without any incident. So the prison authorities are hopeful that in time they'll be able to house Daniel Kinahan in the same way in Port Leash prison.
10: Okay, you can read more of Conor Lally's writings in the Irish Times and on their website currently as well. We'll be talking about the last word on travel. The island of Madeira is what we're going to be focusing on with Sinead Kennedy in a moment. But first of all, let's get an update on the traffic from Mark Hogan.
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13: Bandon Road northbound in Cork is quite slow between the Ballinvrintzig turnoff and Bandon Road roundabout. The M6 westbound in Westmeath is closed between Junction 5 Kilbeggan and Junction 6 Clara until 6 o'clock because of roadworks. That's backed up the Tullamore Road approach to Kilbeggan. And in Dublin, there's congestion on the M1 northbound at Junction 4 Donabate, and the Longmall Road outbound has a queue from Walkinstown Road Junction to the Naas Road. Mark Hogan, Today from Travel.
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10: Now, time for our competition. The Weeknd will be bringing his record-breaking After Hours Till Dawn stadium tour to Croke Park for two shows this August. It's on Saturday the 22nd and Sunday the 23rd. The After Hours Till Dawn tour, originally launched in 2022, became the biggest R&B tour in history. It's travelled to countries all over the world over the last 3 years, with stadium performances across North America, Europe, the UK and South America. 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What country is The Weeknd from? Is it Canada or is it Argentina?
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10: Welcome back. It is Will O'Callaghan in for Matt on this Monday. Sinead Kendi is with me, travel expert and host of Wellness Activity Break. Sinead, how are you keeping?
22: Oh, brilliant. Thanks, Will. So delighted to be here to talk about Madeira. So your listeners will know that I'm all about adventure and the great outdoors, which is my real passion. So yeah, let's all go to Madeira today.
10: Right, the island of Madeira then. Off the coast of Africa, I hear the moniker the Hawaii of Europe. Does it live up to that name?
22: Oh, absolutely. You know what? It has become one of my favourite places, and I've been all over the world, and I can absolutely tell you I fell in love with it, and I've been lucky enough to have been there twice already, and I'm planning another trip in April. So what's so great about it? Loads, but let me just tell you first of all where it is. So like you said, it is off the coast of Morocco. So if you think about a flight to the Canaries is about 4 hours, Madeira is only 3.5 hours. So same sort of direction, just north of the Canaries. It is a tiny little island in the Atlantic and it belongs to Portugal. But it is known as the Hawaii of Europe because it is so tropical and so botanical. It's a little slice of Jurassic Park, if you ask me.
10: Right, okay. That sounds a little bit different to the Canaries because people probably associate the Canaries with a more kind of arid kind of landscape. This sounds a bit more... It's a bit different anyway.
22: It's very different. So think of sort of jagged edges, rocks, cliff faces, volcanic, so black beaches, but really beautiful, really tropical. Like really, it's Indiana Jones kind of territory. Here I am showing all my ages now. But my top tip is when you're flying down, you can fly from both Dublin and Shannon directly, is to sit on the right-hand side of the plane. So seat F on the window, because we fly down past the airport and they've extended the runway out into the sea. It kind of looks like it's up on sticks because Madeira is one of those places where only a certain number of pilots can actually fly into. They have to do extra flying lessons for that place. So it is a little bit hairy, but it is part of the adventure. So, you know, just have a look out the window if you ask me.
10: You were saying before we came on, there's massive value to be had here. I don't know if this is going to be beaten. You said some of your friends managed to fly from Shannon for 18 quid.
22: Yeah, 18 euros one way from Shannon to Madeira for a 3.5 hour flight. Ridiculous. We paid about €350 from Dublin. And then unfortunately the seat sale came out and it was only 180 return. So again, it's kind of, you know, when you know you're going, I personally like to book my flights, but some people like to take a chance. So that really is up to yourself, but do check out Shannon for sure. Great value to be had. So one of the great things about Madeira is obviously the climate. Now, given that Europe is literally on fire at the moment, Madeira is a lovely alternative because you've got that beautiful ocean cool breeze coming in. Very tropical. Up in the north, you can have a little bit of rain, but it makes it really lush and again, jungle type. And then down the south of the island, you have these beautiful hotels with swimming pools. You can sit out, you can eat your dinner outside, but it's not that sweltering heat. Very manageable, and you don't even need air conditioning at nighttime. You can still sleep. So for me, lots and lots of pluses about it. It is, like I said, for kind of adventure, outdoorsy type. So if you want to sit on the beach and just do nothing, this isn't the place for you. But if, like me, you're into adventure, mountain biking, walking, hiking, trails, surfers, divers, a lot of swim camps from Ireland will go to Madeira to do their winter training. And also wine buffs looking for an alternative to French wines. There is a brandy festival as well there. And there is also Poncha, which is the Madeiran very own liqueur. And they make it with sugar cane, fresh oranges, fresh lemons. And then they hoof a ton of rum into it and hand it to you. And that is known as Poncha. So you're going to see that absolutely everywhere, as well as Madeiran wine. And where to stay? So we stayed in the Lido area of Funchal. Now, Funchal is the little city and it really is just a lovely little town. It's absolutely as cute
10: as this is Cristiano Ronaldo's hometown, for anyone interested in Cristiano.
22: It is. And there's a museum to Cristiano and a gorgeous statue to him, which certain parts of his anatomy have been rubbed and they're quite shiny. So a bit like Pearl Molly Malone here has been assaulted. So we stayed down in the Lido area. And what I really liked about that, it's where all the big resort hotels are, because during the day you're busy with activities, you're here, there and everywhere. So for me, coming back to a beautiful hotel with a pool that you can have a cocktail by the bar, you know, that's to me is gorgeous. So I would definitely check that out. There are, of course, cheaper alternatives in Funchal, apartments, Airbnb. You could have a two-centre holiday and stay up on the other side of the island. Personally, it is a small island, so I just stayed in the one end of it. Now, one thing about getting around the island, I did meet people who had hired cars and they really regretted it. Oh. It is tough driving, so very narrow roads. A lot of tunnels. They have over 200 tunnels through the middle of the island. They literally just bombed their way through the mountains so they could make tunnels. But a lot of tourists get kind of stuck, and sometimes our guides had to get out and actually take the car off them and drive them back to safety because they kind of panicked. So, you know, unless you're sort of used to off-roading, I would say just go on the excursions. They're great value for money. You can sit back and relax for the day. And there is loads to do. So let's talk about some of those gorgeous excursions.
10: Right, go on. What did you pick? What did you pick when you went there? You've been there twice now, so you've seen you've done a few.
22: I've been there twice. And actually, yeah, like I said, I'm bringing a group back again in April. So what we did was Levada Walks. Now, Levadas are little water, what are they? They're just little... They're little irrigation channels and they became water trails. So what they did was they irrigated the water down from the mountain, down into Funchal, into the banana plantations, into the avocado plantations and mango plantations. And then what they did as well was they were able to water their own gardens as well. So these lovely channels have become lovely walking trails as well. And everywhere you're going to see is levadas, and they're all numbered. So you can choose whichever levada you want to go on. Some of them you absolutely don't need a guide. You can just go from Funchal yourself and head off on it and just follow the little signs, bit like a mini Camino. Mm. And for others that you might want to do, we went to one called the 25 Fountains. It's a waterfall and it was about an hour's drive from Funchal. And then we walked about 4 kilometres in, again into Jurassic Park, 4 kilometres out. Absolutely stunning and very easy. You don't have to be super fit or athletic. You know, they're very manageable. There are tougher trails, there are tougher hikes for more fit people. But again, what I loved about Madeira is that there is something for everybody who wants to be outdoors. You can work to your own ability. We also did Sunrise Above the Clouds, which was absolutely stunning. We got absolutely beautiful, like proper postcard sunrise. That was absolutely gorgeous. And then there's this viewpoint, which admittedly was very busy after sunrise. But again, well worth seeing.
10: How high does it go up if it's above the clouds then?
22: Oh, well, you know, it's like 1,000 metres.
10: Right, okay.
22: Yeah. But it is very nice. So the other thing we did, and this is what I really highly recommend everybody do, is a 4x4 Jeep safari of the island. And I went with a company called The Big Adventure, and they brought us on a full day tour of the island in a 4x4 Jeep, and the roof opened up and we could stick our heads out the roof and, you know, get wet from waterfalls.
10: Let someone else worry about the driving if it's going to be difficult.
22: Exactly. And they are muddy roads and everything, so you do have to be careful with driving. So I would say just take the day tour. You know, it costs you about 60 quid for the day. And, you know, they're going to drive you around and you don't have to worry about a thing. And there's so much to see and do. And, you know, the natural swimming pools in Puerto Moniz is absolutely stunning. And what I've done actually, Will, is I have tagged on my Instagram, I've pinned to the top row 3 gorgeous videos of Madeira. So 3 different types. So you'll see a Levada walk and the natural pools there. So if you go to Sinead Kennedy Wellness on Instagram, you can see those. And I actually pinned a YouTube video as well so that you can have a look around. But
10: look,
22: definitely
10: at those pools. They're fabulous.
22: Oh, they're stunning. And do you know what? The water is crystal clear and it's cool. And it's, oh my God, it's talk about being in nature. And there's this rock, like the pool is made up of rocks. And then the odd time the waves will crash up and over and in on top of you. And it's just, they are in heaven, like absolutely heaven. I never saw anything like it. And it really is what made it one of my favourite places in the world. Like, I've been all over the place and Madeira really captured my heart.
10: Yeah, I'd encourage listeners to check it out. It looks more like a painting than a photo when you look at it. It's absolutely fabulous indeed.
22: Yeah.
10: So what other tips did you pick up from being there twice now?
22: So, you know, there's a gorgeous place that you can go dining in and it's called Reed's Palace. And Winston Churchill used to stay there. Now, this is a real treat. Mm. It is exquisite. But they don't mind you walking in off the street and having a coffee and a bun, provided you're dressed quite nicely. Now, we did treat ourselves to afternoon tea there, which was a bit of a splurge, but... You know what? The views over the Atlantic and it's over the cruise port and the service was incredible. So if you really want to be spoilt and feel like you're living the dream, that's the place to go. Taste your poncho, which is your Madeiran punch, your Madeiran wine. They are famous for honey cake as well, which I absolutely loved. So make sure you pack your Irish tea bags because you have to have, you know, yourself, foreign tea bags are no use. So if you're having honey cake, you have to have your Barry's tea. Portuguese chicken is always a must for me. I do love the El Piri Piri. But food and drink were really excellent value. I mean, nice. Cheaper than here. And again, you can sit outside and there is something for everybody. Now, there is something that actually I do need to talk about, and it's the Wicker Toboggan. You're going to see it on every video. So there's a cable car in Funchal, which is the little city, and you go up top to a place called Mont Palace. It's not a palace. It used to be a hotel, but that's well worth a visit, the gardens. And then you'll see the Wicker Basket Toboggan and these two guys dressed in beautiful white outfits, and they push the toboggan back down to the town. Now, unfortunately, you cannot pre-book this, but there can be up to a 4-hour queue for it. So it's kind of one of those, do you or don't you? I didn't obviously do that. And twice I've been there.
10: If it's good, 4 hours is a long, long time.
22: Yeah. And I think it's over in just a few minutes. Now, it looked fun. You can see people going down in their little wicker baskets. Google it or YouTube it. It really does look fun. But personally, I'm not prepared to spend 4 hours queuing up for something. It's just not going to happen.
10: Maybe if I'm at the front of the queue and I don't have the 4 hours to do, I'll take it on. But 4 hours seems crazy. Sinead, thanks a million for joining us. And best luck with going to Madeira for a third time.
22: Thank you.
10: The new year as well. We are heading towards the 5 at 5. We'll be back in a sec.
1: The Last Word.
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10: 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The cash machine will then randomly pick a number, and it could be you getting that all-important call during the Ray Foley show. Answer us within 5 rings, give us the prize amount, and the cash is yours. That number to remember again between now and Friday the 21st of August is €311,000. 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That's 57557.
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10: Coming up on the second hour of today's show, more on the extradition of Daniel Kinahan with the former Assistant Garda Commissioner Pad Lee, criminologist Trina O'Connor, and Greg Gallianis, the US official who was involved in hitting the Kinahan family with sanctions. We'll also hear about the intense heat this summer and how it's affected agriculture. New figures suggesting the number of heat pumps being installed is way off target for the government. And in The Last Word on TV and streaming, Joe O'Shea and Elaine Burke will discuss Ricky Gervais' new comedy show. It's been panned in terms of the reviews, but it's at the top of the Netflix charts.
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0: Now, the 5 at 5. Today
10: FM. Before all that, Tom Douglas is with me for the 5 at 5. And Tom, the EU's Climate Change Service has released figures for June and July. What have they found?
2: Copernicus says climate change fueled a historic summer of heat, drought and wildfires across the region. It says Western Europe experienced its hottest June and July on record. The combined average temperature for the west of the region for the 2 months was 21.62 degrees. That beats the 2022 record for the same period. Environmental journalist John Gibbons says the situation is profoundly serious.
4: The 10 hottest years on the instrumental record, which stretches back 160 years, have all occurred in the last 10 years. The heating trend is accelerating, and we're now getting to a point where we're not getting cool years at all. Every year is warm.
10: What's the latest we have now in the earthquake that's hit South America?
2: The latest we have is at least 22 people have been killed in Colombia after a powerful earthquake near Pereira brought down buildings, leaving people trapped. Footage shows crushed cars, crowds of people surrounding piles of rubble and others fleeing through clouds of dust. Tremors have been felt in Ecuador as well, and this comes just months after back-to-back earthquakes killed thousands of people in Venezuela nearby. Flights are suspended for the moment at 6 different airports.
10: Now, tell us about the Road Safety Authority, who've been conducting a campaign on safety around motorbike drivers particularly.
2: It says it's doing this because fatality and injury numbers are going in the wrong direction, to use their words. 16 motorcyclists have died on the road so far in 2026. And the RSA's message for drivers is look right, look left, look right again, particularly aimed at caravan and truck drivers passing through junctions. Almost 1,000 motorcyclists were seriously injured on the roads between 2021 and 25. The RSA's David Martin says everyone has a part to play.
5: Look, they've got very little protection, and if there is a collision involving a motorcyclist and a car or a truck, the motorcyclist invariably comes out second best. So we really, it's incumbent on drivers to really take that extra moment.
10: Now, why might people buying or selling a property encounter delays from next week?
2: 465 staff at the state's Property Registration and Mapping Agency are to begin industrial action next Monday in a dispute over pay and grading. Forsa has served notice of a works rule at Tailt Éireann, backed by almost 83% of members, with the ballot including the possibility of strike action. The union says the dispute could escalate further unless an agreement can be struck. Jim Mitchell from Forsa wants assurances a two-tier pay scale will not be introduced.
6: We have an agreement with Tailt Éireann, and we have an agreement with the Department of Housing, and both elements are happy to go ahead with it. The people who are causing the difficulty in this is the Department of Public Expenditure and Reform.
10: And finally for this hour, what are the findings of some new research into social media posts during the Belfast riots back in June?
2: Social media accounts from outside Ireland and the UK had a huge influence on discussions around the riots, new analysis has revealed. The study by The Guardian looked at posts on X. It found more than half the accounts discussing the riots were from outside the UK and Ireland. A quarter came from the rest of Europe and one in six from the US. One third of posts mentioning the Belfast riots contained anti-immigrant sentiment, with nearly one in ten calling for violence or paramilitary action.
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2: Mostly dry and clear this evening into tonight. Quite cloudy in the west, though. Lows tonight of 9 to 14 degrees.
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10: Now, Cameron Hill from Off the Ball is with us. Cameron, the celebrations very much in full swing in Cork. We'll be talking to Niamh Rockett just after the news at 6 on The Last Word of Sport. But the Rebels claiming the All-Ireland Senior Camogie title yesterday.
12: Yes, indeed. The O'Duffy Cup is heading Leaside as we speak, Will, after their 2-14 to 19 points win over Galway in Croke Park yesterday. Second half goals from Saoirse McCarthy and Orla Cahalan helped Chairman Leaside come back from 11 points to 9 down at the break. Captain Maeve Cahalan, a sister of Orla, was on Off the Ball Breakfast live from the team hotel this morning, and she revealed the message at halftime.
13: I suppose we were happy enough to only be 2 points down considering how we had played ourselves, and obviously we went through a few tactics, but I think the biggest thing was we wanted to just give it our all for that 30 minutes. We knew that that's all we had left, and we knew we had so much more in the tank, and just to come off with no regrets, that's just kind of, that was it really. There wasn't too much science behind it. It was just do everything you can, put your body on the line, and then if you can't go anymore, we'll get more bodies in.
12: So the team began the day with the traditional visit to Temple Street Children's Hospital in Dublin. The homecoming train is due to arrive in Kent Station in Cork City at around 5:30, Will, before an open-top bus will take them to Grand Parade.
10: Very good. Now, the Irish athletes are finished for the day on day one of the European Athletics Championships. How have they got on?
12: Well, Mark English won his men's 800 metres heat with a time of 1 minute 46.96 today. He goes through to Wednesday's semi-finals in Birmingham. No such luck for Keane McPhillips. His time of 1 minute 46.84 was only enough for his seventh placed finish in his heat, meaning he doesn't qualify as one of the lucky losers. He revealed afterwards that he'd been suffering from a virus for all of last week. Now, Jack Raftery came second in the 400 metres heats to progress to the next round, while Kira Neville crossed the line in fifth in her 100 metres heat, that time of 11.29 seconds, enough to qualify for the semis, which are down for decision at 8:10 tonight. Lauren Roy missed out on qualification for the next round, while Eric Favours has qualified for his first ever major championship final in the men's shot put. That's down for decision just after 8:30. Also among the action tonight in the evening session, Daryl McElhenney, Nick Griggs and Brian Fay contest the men's 5,000 metres final from 8:40.
10: Right, okay, it's a busy, busy night indeed. Who's going to be back in the pool at the European Aquatics Championships in Paris tonight?
12: Well, Lottie Cullen and Jack Kelly have semi-finals to look forward to in Paris this evening. Cullen finished fifth in her heat in the women's 200 metres backstroke this morning. She's back in the pool at around 6 o'clock this evening. That's followed by the men's 100 metres breaststroke final, semi-final I should say, featuring Kelly. He broke the Irish senior record on his way to winning his heat at the Olympics Aquatic Centre this morning.
10: Just before we finish up then, there's been some more transfer news around Troy Parrott. So what's happening?
12: Well, West Ham have reportedly had their bid rejected by AZ Alkmaar for the Republic of Ireland striker. The Dutch club have indicated that the 24-year-old will leave this summer despite having 3 years left in his contract. It is reported that they're seeking close to €20 million for Parrott. Now, the Hammers are also reportedly keeping tabs on Jamie Vardy, who's a free agent after leaving Italian side Cremonese. And it feels like maybe West Ham isn't the best place for Troy Parrott.
10: No, I think that's fair. Cameron's going to be back with us at 6 o'clock for the 6 at 6. Many thanks for joining us. We will be talking again about the extradition of Daniel Kinahan in a bit more detail in a few moments. But first of all, let's get an update in the traffic from Mark Hogan.
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14: 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Onpostinsurance.ie.
15: The Long Mall Road out of Dublin has a queue from the Walkinstown Avenue junction to a crash in the left lane at the Naas Road junction. There's a delay on Oscar Traynor Road westbound onto Kurlock Lane from Northside Shopping Centre to the M50 flyover. The M6 westbound in Westmeath is closed between junction 5 Kilbeggan and junction 6 Clare until 6 o'clock because of roadworks, and that's backed up the Tullamore Road into Kilbeggan. And Bandon Road northbound in Cork has a delay between the Ballinbrinsig turnoff and Bandon Road roundabout. 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
10: Hi, you're very welcome back to the show. An alleged crime boss bought low, returned to Ireland, seemingly having no legal representation secured. He had no family in court either, but Daniel Kinnan reportedly cut a dejected figure last night, as we heard a little bit earlier on from Conor Lally. He has now been brought to the Portlaoise prison, where he's going to be on a private wing, where he'll have his own gym and his own library as he awaits going back to court in October. For more on this, I'm joined by criminologist Trina O'Connor, Dr. Pat Lai, who was Assistant Garda Commissioner for Dublin during the height of the feud between the Hutch and Kinahan families. And we also have Greg Gideonis, who's the former Associate Director at the US Office of Foreign Assets Control as well. Pat, if I can kick off with you, as your former Assistant Garda Commissioner in the Dublin area and particularly around the time of the feud, did you ever think you'd see the day that Daniel Kinahan would be extradited back to Ireland?
17: Well, I never thought that it was going to happen too soon, Will. But 11 years later, I suppose we have to be thankful that the guards stuck the long yard in relation to this one. But not only that, but that the international structures, the architecture that was required to challenge a group like this was actually put in place. And it took a long time for that to happen, but it would not have ended up like this if we had not engaged internationally and that we didn't have the structures that we have now. So look, a lot has happened since the time this feud started, and now we're in the final part of this process, and it is the most important part. The trial has to go forward, yes, and we have to wait and see what comes out of that. But look, overall, I think it's very good for the state and very good for An Garda Síochána, but most of all, I think it's very good for the families of the victims that were caught up in this, 18 murders in relation to this feud. So I think the day and the days belong to the families of those who were hurt and killed.
10: Yeah, Pat, you might just take us back again, your experience of working this with this at the time, because there's this estimation of, you know, I think one third of cocaine in Europe coming through the Kinahan cartel. Like, at what point did they become incredibly dominant around, I suppose, the alleged importation of these drugs and the gangland stuff that was happening around Dublin particularly?
17: Well, it was building all the way up to 2015. For a couple of years leading up to 2015, we could see the influence that was taking place as a consequence of this particular group. But they hadn't really established themselves as the international cartel that they were. Everything changed in 2015 when Gary Hutch was murdered, and shortly after that in 2016 when we had the Regency attack. And I mean, that really threw everything into a whole new space. And in terms of identifying what was involved here, we all felt at the time that we would have time to take a deep breath and figure out, you know, what was happening here, how deep it was going to go, how long it was going to go on for, like, you know, what it was going to mean for everybody. And we were used to situations where in the past, where you had attacks similar to this, but not on such a grand scale, that people would go to ground and you'd have time to take a breath. That's not what happened here. 3 days later, they murdered Eddie Hutch, and it never stopped after that. In 2016, we had 11 murders associated with this feud. It was relentless. And that's what changed the nature of the game for everybody. We had to sit back and recalibrate what we were dealing with. And a lot of research was, you know, took place in that intervening period. But this is where they first showed their true form for all of us, and it was quite relentless, as I say.
10: Yeah, there was a massive escalation in 2016, mostly. You've named some of them already, but 11 murders during that year was a massive step up, particularly in 2016.
17: It was, and it had a detrimental effect on communities, particularly in Dublin and particularly in the North Inner City, because that's where a lot of them had been based. And this was not fundamentally two gangs coming together. This was one gang imploding. These people knew each other intimately. They had been to school with each other. They'd grown up with each other, their families, you know.

0: We're here to save lives and reduce harm, basically. So it was a really challenging time for us.
1: Just before I bring Greg in, Pat, were there attempts, particularly after the Regency and that kind of period in 2016, to try and extradite Daniel Kinahan back then?
0: Well, you see, there was no extradition treaty at that particular time. They left Spain, they moved to the UAE, and that's why the UAE was chosen, because it had a limited extradition historically. You know, it was easy residency and lifestyle. Like, you know, and the financial environment was quite benign. You know, so you had high-end anonymity there, you know, and such a strategic location then for international travel. So it had to, you know, really, it presented what they needed at that particular time.
1: Greg, you might be able to bring us back, particularly around 2022, because I remember the then Assistant Garda Commissioner, John O'Driscoll, had been lobbying the US government in terms of sanctions on the Kinahan cartel. Can you tell us about the role that you would have played in all that?
2: Sure. Thanks very much. Yeah, I have to say, John O'Driscoll, first of all, this is a huge success story with Daniel Kinahan being extradited. And there are many heroes to this story, but I believe probably one that deserves a lot of recognition is going to be John O'Driscoll. He was, you know, kind of led so much of the investigation. And also from my vantage point, I'll take you back to the summer of 2021, about 8 months before the announcement of sanctions. Commissioner O'Driscoll traveled to Washington. I met with him. And before I went in, I was told that he's going to ask to see if it's possible that OFAC can begin an investigation for sanctions against this, you know, criminal organization based largely at the time in Ireland, but has tentacles, you know, across Europe. And in total candidness, I was skeptical. I thought this is going to be hard to do. Not because it's not important, not because the Kinahan organization is not a dangerous organization, but the level of sanctions that we were responsible for rolling out. We were, you know, doing sanctions against Iran, North Korea. We were ramping up against Russia, drug trafficking, terrorism across the board. So we had 50 different programs of sanctions. And so one of our thresholds was, you know, whatever sanctions we do, they have to have a direct tie to the United States and for us to justify why we do this. So I went into this meeting with, you know, John O'Driscoll, wanting to hear him out, definitely, and hear, you know, what is it about this organization that warrants the use of such a powerful tool as sanctions? So we met, and I'd have to say within an hour and a half, we finished the meeting, shook hands, and we agreed that we will begin an investigation with sanctions. He was absolutely so persuasive about the power and impunity of the Kinahan organization that it really shocked me. It was, and there were several things happening at this time. As you rightly pointed out, the Kinahan organization began its ascendancy around 2015, 2016, the Regency Hotel. I viewed it as a flashpoint where the Kinahans crossed a red line that Ireland had never seen before. And it set off a wave of violence and murders that terrorized Dublin, terrorized the innocent community of Dublin and the surrounding areas. And in fact, the entire country. And this is what Commissioner O'Driscoll was talking to me about. He was saying that this is an organization that has terrorized a country single-handedly. And I was struck by that fact. But I was also struck when he told me about the rise of the organization, because we thought about it. And I thought this is an opportunity, because it wasn't a criminal organization that had been around for decades or 50 or 60 years. I saw it as an opportunity where we could probably use sanctions to blunt the growth of the Kinahan organization while it's still thriving and growing and expanding. So it was a strategic timing to use sanctions. But I have to say, Commissioner O'Driscoll was convinced me and convinced OFAC and the Treasury Department of the importance of sanctions.
1: Trina, we had James English pulling out some extracts from this upcoming podcast, and I think what sounded like voice notes that were sent from Daniel Kinahan's cell in Dubai before the government long-range vehicle went

0: to collect them. It seems from this that Daniel Kinahan is very much painting himself as a victim somewhat, saying, you know, God is going to judge him and God is with him, but also he's saying, I'm probably facing life in prison when I get to Ireland. So what was your take on what's been released so far? I know James English is claiming he's going to release the full file at some point.
1: Yeah, it'll be an interesting listen, I imagine. I think when we look at personalities like this, people involved in crime at this level, you're looking at very calculated human beings and people who are very creative in how they deal with problems. And they also, I suppose, compartmentalise their empathy. So they might have a lot of empathy for themselves or for their family, but they'll see other humans as disposable. And in this situation, you're looking at somebody who has a highly cultivated reputation. So portraying themselves as a victim on social media or on podcasts while rejecting the mainstream media analysis of them is done in order to manipulate public perception and to try and evade some accountability for their crimes. And also for some people, it may be to exploit the platform algorithms to get some social gain. So it's about deflecting, so shifting the focus from their crimes by leaning into this whole conspiracy theory of the state is against them and their enemies are against them, looking for sympathy. Also looking to confuse the public and dilute the severity of their crimes. And for some, and we've seen other criminals looking at monetizing this kind of social media presence for crowdsourcing for legal funds, for example. But mainly the main thing is to control the narrative. And that manipulation is about providing selective evidence presentation. So stuff like heavily clipped and edited content, creating counter narratives to raise doubts with the reporting that's already out there, and framing the situation as an attack on a specific person or a group or a community to try and rally support.
0: Well, Dan Killen will, of course, have his day in court in October when he's back up again. But Trini, you might just kind of set the tone for us as well, just about how kind of the Kinahans changed the landscape of criminality to a certain extent. I know Pat touched on it a bit earlier, but it certainly went a lot from street crime maybe at the start to a much bigger international operation.
1: Yeah, I suppose from a macro level, when you're looking at the international cartel, you're looking at how they transformed kind of criminality in Ireland and how it was looked at by shifting it from like a domestic criminal underworld in the 1990s, where they flooded the streets with cocaine and with street dealing gangs, to what we now know as a highly sophisticated multi-billion euro transnational gang. So they changed how crime was structured and executed and indeed policed. So in this case, we've seen now they've ended Dubai as a sanctuary, which is with the new treaty that's been, the extradition treaty that's been introduced. So what they basically did was they introduced a wholesale model of drug supply. So before they were involved in this kind of monopoly on drug supply, Irish gangs often bought drugs through European middlemen. But this cartel set up a direct line with South American cartels and monopolised it. So they've also treated crime like a business, some say like a multinational business. So they use shell companies to funnel the money, like wash the money. They've also compartmentalised the duty. So they have specialised units for street dealing, transport, couriers, hitmen, money laundering. So one of the other things they did, which has kept them safe, is for many years until now, is they operated from afar. So they made sure that the higher ups were untouchable. As your earlier contributors were saying, they introduced large-scale violence in retaliation, particularly to the Regency attack. So they used hitmen, they used mercenaries, they offered large bounties to local criminals to carry out hits. And they didn't really care about the collateral damage in public executions, for example, bystander safety, or indeed there was media presence there. So policing changed their response in response to this cartel, and that cooperation that we now have between the United Arab Emirates and the treaty that was signed in 2024 means now that there's no longer protection there for wealthy criminals and exiles in that part of the world.
0: Very good. Dan Kinahan remains in custody in Portlaoise ahead of his next court appearance, which will be in early October. We will be talking about the impact of the warm weather on farming and also on the slow uptake in heat pumps and retrofitting of buildings in a few minutes' time. We'll take a very short break. Back in a sec.
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0: Hi, welcome back. It is Will O'Callaghan in for Matt Cooper on The Last Word. I'm delighted to say that Francie Gorman, who's president of the Irish Farmers Association, is with me. And Francie was reading at the weekend, a young farmer who did an op-ed on this was saying, this has been a massive challenge. Everyone's enjoying the good weather and enjoying the sunshine and so on. But like realistically for farmers, this dry spell has not been good news.
8: Well, good evening, Will. It is. It's a huge challenge. If you were asking me 3 or 4 weeks ago, where did we sit? I would have a different view than today, and I think that we would have expected the weather to adjust itself for, during the summer like it normally would. We're in a time of unprecedented lack of rainfall at this time of the year, and the rain that we were expecting hasn't come. And there are huge challenges there now, I think, particularly in the eastern southern part of the country. Other parts of the country got more rain than we did in that part, and there on the road to maybe been okay, but certainly in those areas there's a real challenge there now.
0: You might just explain to us some of the challenges then, particularly among the feed that's required now for cattle, particularly, which seems to have become very expensive to run this summer.
8: And would you believe it, Will, it's almost as much an expense issue as an availability issue, because there has been plenty of top quality fodder made, particularly in May, June this year, plenty of good second cut silage got, which would be kind of almost above the norm. But then we hit this drought period for the last 6 to 8 weeks, and people are now beginning to use fodder that they wouldn't have expected to use at this time of the year. And the workload on farms, as I said, people expecting to get a break, and now that's not going to happen. They're almost in full feeding mode, looking after stock, and it's down due to the lack of grass growth, and there's probably a number of things we could do. We have written to the Minister for Agriculture looking for the National Food and Feed Security Committee to meet, mainly to address the issue, because we do need to get a handle on exactly what is the situation around the country. You see a lot of maybe small talk about how bad it is or maybe otherwise, but once we have it down in paper and we have a full assessment of exactly what the situation is, then we could probably look at measures around how we could alleviate it. And particularly I think it's the expense issue. The fodder is there, but when you look at milk price this year, when you look at beef price, and even in the tillage sector, and they're not feeding livestock, they've become massively challenged. Winter crops this year have yielded way below expectations. Spring crops are coming in now. Some of them are doing maybe, at expected levels, but others are not. So, like, across the board, it's been a really challenging year for farmers, not just from a weather point of view, but from an income and cash flow point of view as well.
0: Also, I can only assume if things have become more expensive compared to summers gone by, and you hear some farmers saying they're spending thousands of euro more on feed, which they wouldn't have expected to be doing, that means if those margins are reasonably tight already, that this is going to have a knock-on effect down the line.
8: Absolutely it is, and we kind of flagged that, and you look further down the line and you see, is there a possibility, particularly on milk price, will milk price improve as the year goes on? That may not be the case, and we ended up in a situation next February or March where milk price is where it's at today, then we would have a different situation altogether. You've been to a real, real income crisis. But we do need to see, like, the government can take measures if there's fodder in the country, and there is in areas that it's not that has not been used. There needs to be a way of found maybe to subvent help get that fodder from A to B. Certainly I would have spoken in the European Parliament, I risked the Agricultural Committee on the issue of fertiliser. I think that the cost of fertiliser in the spring has resulted in farmers maybe not spreading quite as much as they would normally have done. And I think
0: they were holding back then.
8: They were, and I think that you've seen less fertiliser means less grass production. And we have a huge issue with the CBAM tax that has been put on at European Commission level on fertiliser, which has driven up the price of fertiliser. And it's most definitely going to impact on the usage at farm level. And then there's the whole availability issue because of the war in Iran and getting the fertiliser that we need. We don't produce fertiliser in this country. Mm. So looking further down the road, part of the solution to this problem and part of the solution to making sure we don't end up in this situation again is making sure that we have an accessible, readily available supply of fertiliser into the country at prices that farmers can afford, and that isn't there at the minute.
0: And you know, it's not cheap to take some of the measures that might be required with farms currently don't. I was reading like to bore a well, you're looking at over 10 grand, maybe somewhere between 10 and 12, where if basically your supply has gone very short and you say, well, I'm going to dig a well, that's not a cheap thing to implement.
8: No, and I think at the moment water supply isn't an issue. The one thing that we always say to farmers in when we have weather like this, the first thing that livestock need is a ready supply of water, and in most cases we have a ready supply of water for our livestock. I think the fertiliser issue is a bigger one, and the government could, if they want, co-fund the initiative by Commissioner Hanson at European level to support the price of fertiliser. At the moment they've provided a fund that would give Ireland 15 million, but our government can co-fund that to 200%, which would be a fund of 45 million. If that was activated, it would certainly help alleviate the cash flow problems that farmers will undoubtedly exist, that undoubtedly exists on farms, because there's no question that the fodder is there in certain places, but particularly maybe even the livestock sector. The funding, the cash flow isn't there to be able to go and purchase the fertiliser and the dairy sector as well. And look, we need advice then, proper advice around how farmers can address this situation. I think there's plenty availability of good Irish grain. I think we want to see how we can maximise that. But we also need the advice given to farmers that when we get the weather, that hopefully we'll get to, will allow us to spread fertiliser, that we do it in a way that we can get the maximum value out of it, and that it's fully utilised and taken up.
0: Well, fingers crossed to you guys, a bit of rain comes over the next while as well. Maybe Mother Nature can help out a bit too. 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We will take a very short break. We'll talk about the very, very slow uptake in heat pump insulation when we come back in a sec.
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0: Now, you're very welcome back. It is Will O'Callaghan in for Matt on the last word today. And heat pump installations across the country are less than 5% of the government's target. The latest stats have shown that 5% of 400,000 heat pumps it aimed to install by 2030 have now been completed. The government is falling behind on its plans as well to retrofit 500,000 older homes to a BER rating of B2 and above, with fewer than 100,000 homes have been improved. Between 2020 and 2026, just under 20,000 heat pumps have been installed in existing dwellings, and just about 5% of that 2030 target of 400,000. Those figures are provided to Pádraig Éilí by the Sustainable Energy Authority of Ireland, and Pádraig Éilí is Sinn Féin spokesperson on climate, environment, energy and transport. Pádraig, welcome to the programme. When we look at these stats, and they're a long, long way off if the government are going to meet these targets they'd set out back a few years ago for 2030.
15: Yeah, well, when you look at the government's record and the previous government's record, we already knew that, for example, with offshore wind, we had a target of 5 gigawatts by 2030. None of that is going to be provided. We saw with EV cars that one third of the money was going to people who were buying cars worth 55,000 and more. We already knew that there's no, on the 10th of August this year, there is no climate action plan for this year. But the latest figures show that, I mean, one of the government ministers said famously on Radio Kerry a few months ago that the government had been sitting on their hands and navel-gazing in relation to offshore wind. And I agree with him. But also they seem to be sitting on their hands on accessing these targets. As you said, 5% with heat pumps and 19% only with retrofitting. And when you dig down into the figures, you see that, for example, in Dublin and Cork, it seemed to be one third of the retrofitting was being provided there. And in Dublin alone, for example, 4,000 of the 19,000 of the heat pumps were being provided. So the state will then be failing to hit their targets. People are being left behind because there's many, many more people want to retrofit, want to put in heat pumps, want to have more efficiencies in their home. But due to the high upfront costs, aren't able to access those, and those people then, and we need a fair transition, obviously, but they want to be able to participate with green technologies. They are often the people who are in older homes, in more inefficient homes, and are therefore paying higher energy bills. So they want to join in the conversation, play their part in dealing with the climate crisis, but they are in older homes, as I said, it costs more money. They're suffering because they're paying higher bills, mortgages, childcare, college fees, and the upfront costs mean that they're being left further behind. They're not getting the support that they require. And there is a certain amount of then resentment because they are excluded from participating like people who have the access to finance or have money in their account so they can pay to sometimes €10,000, for example, upfront. So people want to participate, but unfortunately they're not able to. And when issues are raised or the government are challenged on, for example, their failures over the last 10 years in particular, they bring up distractions like all of a sudden they want to investigate new nuclear energy, which came before the Climate Committee. And most of the experts who came in there said we're actually decades rather than years away from having even a smaller nuclear program. But distractions also like the scrappage scheme for EV cars, which was clearly shown it was underfunded and was sold out within about an hour. And so what we need to do is we have to target people who need it the most. We have to have tiered grants so that the more you have in the bank or the more means that you do have, well, then the less money you get, and vice versa, that if you are struggling, you don't have a lot of spare money, and particularly in rural areas and for older houses, then you should be getting a higher amount of money so that you can participate in the way that I have said.
0: It seems to me as well that the government are not revising these figures, because I was just tracking when they started. So 2019, I think, was the first year we heard about the 400,000 heat pumps and the 500,000 homes to be retrofitted. Those numbers were again repeated in 2021, in 2023. I remember they repeated again after an ESI report in 2024. Last year, it wasn't actually mentioned in the Climate Action Plan, but we kind of assume that these are still the figures that the government are trying to meet by 2030. Given the practical experience of it all, should the government not have revised those numbers too?
15: Well, you would think that they would have, or that they would have scaled it down, but the government aren't usually keen in admitting defeat, and they haven't done anything about addressing this. And the problem with that is, as I said, the resentment is building up, but also there's the question of when we miss our climate targets, what fines are we going to incur? Some of the ministers have been saying that there isn't any proof, but it's clear that they cannot guarantee that we won't be fined. So rather than sitting back and waiting for fines, waiting for people to continue to struggle with the cost of living crisis, the government should be more proactive. And wouldn't it be way better to spend the money now, target it at the people who need to be involved in the mass societal change, which is what we actually need to deal with the climate crisis? Because we have seen that where, if you look at buses, for example, you can see that where it's accessible, affordable, efficient and relevant to people, people will buy into it. But again, with buses, you've seen that because, and the NTA have said this to us, because there wasn't, and Éireann O'Éireann as well, because there isn't any more funding, or there wasn't any more funding this year, no new services are being provided with Bus Connects, which have been so successful over the last year. So is the government serious about dealing with all these and helping people in a just and a fair transition? I don't believe they are. And the devil is in the detail, and you can see across the whole range of climate supports, and even in that they don't have a climate action plan for 2026, tells an awful lot.
0: Okay, well, Pat Daly is Sinn Féin spokesperson on the climate, environment, energy and transport. Many thanks for joining us on the show. The last word on TV and streaming has come up. We're going to be talking Ricky Gervais' new show, which is receiving some terrible, terrible criticism, but it is at the top of the Netflix charts, and also the return of The Traitors on RTÉ at the end of this month as well. Before that, though, let's get the traffic from Mark Hogan.
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16: The N3 Virginia to Cavan Town Road is closed between Billis Bridge and the Lavey GA turnoff because of a collision. The Longmull Road out of Dublin has a queue from Drimna Castle to the Naystrow Junction, where there's a crash in the left lane. Walkinstown Avenue northbound onto Colmore Road is slower than usual as a result from before the Longmull Road Junction through to Colmore Park North. In Westmeath, the M6 westbound is busy approaching Junction 5 Kilbeggan. The road is closed between there and Junction 6 Clara until 6 o'clock because of roadworks, and that's left a 2.5 kilometre long queue on the Tullamore Road into Kilbeggan. 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
0: Welcome back. The winner of our competition going along to see the weekend later this month will be Pamela Moore. So our congratulations to Pamela on winning the competition for today. It is time for The Last Word on TV and streaming. Joe O'Shea and Elaine Burke are with us. We'll talk about the traders coming back at the end of the month on RTE and the guys' picks of the week very soon. But we might kick things off, Elaine, with Ricky Gervais and his new comedy animated series, Alley Cats, which is top of the Netflix charts as things stand. That's despite the fact that I was reading some of the reviews and, quote, terrible, abysmal, the worst show of Ricky Gervais' career. But it doesn't seem to matter in terms of people watching it.
5: No such thing as bad publicity, as they say, I suppose. I suppose it is. It's also a time of year where there is maybe a dearth of new releases. You know, summertime isn't the time of bringing out your premium shows, and maybe there's less competition for Alley Cats, and it got a lot of publicity even in terms of the bad reviews. Some people might be curious, thinking, is it as bad as these reviews say it is? Is it as staggeringly unfunny as these reviews say it is? That's me quoting another one as well. So you have that kind of aspect here. But I mean, I'm sure some people did watch it and did enjoy it, but certainly, as you said, the critics didn't.
0: Joe, it's been panned. Have you watched it?
23: Yeah, I watched about 15 minutes of it, and that was about 15 minutes too much, to be honest with you. I mean, it's just terrible. And it's very Ricky Gervais, because he's like, he said when it was put to him that people might not be, you know, find this very funny at all, he said he was delighted, because he was delighted that people are going to have to say they're outraged by cartoon cats. You know, have I offended you? The Ricky Gervais thing. Oh, I've offended you. Well, good. You know, Ricky still hasn't got it. And that's the kind of thing that a 65-year-old saying that sort of stuff is, which is what the age is, pretty, you know, you'd nearly pity the guy at this stage, this, you know, need to offend people. And if you don't like my comedy, it's because you're offended. No, it's because it's terrible, Ricky. It's been terrible for a long time. You got lucky with The Office, you know, and since then, it's been mostly terrible, terrible comedy, but he seems to be failing upwards all of the time. Now, Netflix are going to be happy, because all of this, you know, negative, positive, doesn't matter. If it's being talked about, people will tune in. We've seen it with shows before, like Emily in Paris, you know, which got absolutely slated, and then got, because of possibly all of the terrible, terrible reviews, got huge interest, huge numbers, and got renewed and renewed and renewed, and actually then weirdly kind of became a good show at the end. So Netflix don't care, Ricky doesn't care, because he thinks we're all offended and therefore he's won. So it's just terrible TV, but it succeeds anyway.
0: Yeah, like, I mean, I think it's fine to be kind of crass and maybe slightly offensive. Most comedy is edgy. A lot of animated adult comedy is edgy. But the main thing I've noticed from across the board on the reviews, people saying this show has nothing interesting to say, it's not particularly funny. It's fairly irrelevant if it's crass, if it's not good.
5: I think that's a good point. And what's funny here is, because it's animated, it's, you know, you have to specify that this is an adult comedy, just in case someone comes across it as an animation and thinks, we'll throw this on for the kids. Definitely don't do that. Because it is like a swear word every second, pretty much. And for me, I've just watched clips of it, and it's, I mean, I would have been a fan of crass comedy when I was younger, and calling this adult comedy is kind of funny because it is so juvenile. Like, I'm sure there's lots of teenagers who will find this very funny, the way I enjoyed South Park back in the day, like the early seasons when it was pure crass. And it's just, it seems a bit, as like Joe said, like from a 65-year-old man, it just seems a bit like, I'm so down with the kids because I swear all the time, and it's kind of sad.
0: Well, here's the thing, right? We tried to stretch the production team to the end of their own lives earlier today. Find me a clip that I can actually play. And they couldn't get one because of so many swears in such quick succession. 5 o'clock in the day in the radio, even we would have had to get the bleep machine out, overdrive, and the clip would have made no sense. So that might just set the tone in terms of how much foul language particularly there is in this series. But that's Ricky Gervais and Alley Cats. Joe, every time I watched a lot of RT at the weekend, because I watched a bit of the sport over the weekend on RT, and I was bombarded every ad break was the Traitors. Mm. The Traitors coming back last week of August, Sunday the 30th. Be around to watch this. I can understand why they are promoting it though, because I was looking at the figures from last year. So like over 700,000 people watched the finale live. They had a fairly consistent €500,000 viewership when it came to people watching it live or watching within 24 hours. So like this has been a massive hit for RT, hasn't it?
23: It has, but you made an interesting point there. Why do they have to push it so hard? Because they run the danger, and I've been seeing the promos for this, and they're everywhere, and they're nonstop. They're running the danger of overselling, of getting people so, I hadn't heard that the Traitors was coming back. They really don't need to publicise it at all, because much of the country is waiting for this show to come back. All they need to say is once, it's coming back on August 30th, they know everybody's going to be tuning in, they know it's going to go mad on social media, so they really don't need to push it that hard. But you can understand why, because they're so excited about the fact that they know they're going to get massive, massive audiences for this. This is the difficult second season now, because the first season was a novelty and was great, and they really struck gold with some of the casting. Casting is what this is all about. They really, really need to have the right people going in, and they have to get it right for an Irish audience, which is different to a British audience, which is different to a US audience. So it'll be fascinating. There's a lot of pressure, I think, on the production company to get it right and to get that casting right, because people, it was a huge hit, a surprisingly huge. We knew it was going to be big, but it was surprisingly big. And this time around, people are more, they're aware of what it is, they know how it works, and I think it'll be a tougher, tougher job for them. They'll probably pull it off, but it'll definitely be tougher.
0: Elaine, would you share that? Because, you know, this felt fresh. Obviously, they've got Siobhan McSweeney, who's a very different type of presenter. They had some new games which were in as part of this that weren't seen on the UK show by the time that the Irish one had been shown. And there were some very, very big characters and interesting stories last time around. It can be difficult to kind of replicate that lightning in a bottle moment again.
5: Yeah, and I think Joe's so right to call out the casting. It's something that maybe people miss as, you know, a part of the talent behind a show like this. You do have to cast them well, and you're trying to find ordinary people who will perform and create storylines in these kind of settings. And that's not an easy thing to do. And they really, really did so well with that first season. And Siobhan McSweeney was the most inspired choice as host. So we know we have that consistency. So that's something they can really lean on. She could carry that show, to be totally honest, but you can't just rely on that. And I think that recipe of who they put in is going to be important. And the real challenge with this show being so big, this format being internationally so well known now, is you'll have to find people who won't get too absorbed in that gameplay element of it and still be kind of natural and forming storylines, because it's just who they are, not because they're trying to engineer things and they know how a TV production works, because that kind of ruins the magic of a show like this, and that's the danger zone they're in now.
0: I don't want to rush you in terms of your picks of the week, so maybe we can wheel back around to some of the other stories if we've time afterwards. But Joe, tell us what you're recommending for people to watch this week.
23: Tomorrow night on Netflix, Jose Mourinho. It's just called Mourinho. It's a three-part deep dive look at the career of Jose Mourinho. Now, even if you're not a football fan, you've probably heard of Jose Mourinho, because he was one of the first managers to trend in the Premiership, at least, to kind of be a total break with the old school, you know, with the Alex Fergusons, with the guys that came before, that came up in the 70s and the 80s. He understood social media, Jose Mourinho. He understood creating the myth and the image and all this kind of stuff. He's a fascinating backstory. He came into the game by accident almost. You know, he was an interpreter for Bobby Robson at Barcelona. Came in and had huge success in Portugal and huge success everywhere else. This is three one-hour episodes looking at his career, his life, and his views. Now, it's produced with him. He's fully cooperating, and that's the way these big sports documentaries are these days. They're pretty much controlled by the subject. The documentary makers have traded maybe, you know, the truth for access, really. I mean, like, you can't be too critical because the guy is right there while you're making it. But I still think it's going to be fascinating because Mourinho, his career and his personality and his ego and his ambition tells us so much about modern sports, and he's just a fascinating character.
0: Yeah, I think as well, Joe, the fact he's back now as Real Madrid manager as well, again, that's going to spike an interest in this.
23: Beautiful. I mean, the timing for Netflix could hardly be better. He's going back at Real Madrid. This is going to do really, really well for them. He's a one-off, and it can't be less than fascinating because he's a fascinating guy.
0: Elaine, your pick is on BBC tonight.
5: It is tonight at 9 p.m. It is the last episode of this series, but I have been loving this. It's Chris Packham's evolution. And I'm sure Joe has said on the show before, this guy's the natural successor to David Attenborough. But he's definitely got a different vibe, but he's great at communicating stories about the natural world. And this series, Evolution, is about how we got to the point of all of the diversity of life on Earth today. And it has already covered things like the unicellular ancestor of all that life, this one type of cell that begat everything that we know to be now. And they've covered how hundreds of millions of years of evolution brought us from dinosaurs to birds and how that happened. And then the last episode tonight is going to look at how horses evolved for speed. Mm-hmm. And you'd be amazed at what other animals and diversions kind of contribute to these kind of things. It's such a fascinating show. If you even watch one episode, you will learn so much from it, and in a really entertaining way.
0: Joe, you want to go and contest against this because you've put up, again, as a strong recommendation as opposed to your pick of the week, the Donal Lunny show, which is on RTE tonight.
23: Yeah, there's a full documentary, the first one ever done on Donal Lunny on RT after the news tonight. And Donal Lunny, as people will be familiar with him, I'm sure, but he kind of runs like the message in a stick of rock through Irish music going back maybe to the 60s, and especially Irish traditional music. I suppose he's been called Ireland's answer to Quincy Jones, who was kind of the omnipresent super producer who kind of shaped American pop music. And in a way, Donal Lunny's done the same for Irish traditional music, but also influences outside of that and bringing in world music and, you know, Planxty, the Moving Hearts, we know about that. But there's been influences with Sinead O'Connor, with U2, Van Morrison. So it's a look at this fascinating career that really kind of also kind of reflects social changes, music changes in music taste, how we see ourselves, how we project ourselves to the world. So that's Donal Lunny in time tonight at 9:35 p.m.
0: And Elaine, something I know you want to touch on before we finish here, because many times we've kind of cried about the fact that The Simpsons has gone terrible for a long time. But Nancy Cartwright, who's been very clear, very, very important in the series as the voice of Bart Simpson, she reckons the end is in sight, that actually season 40 will be the end.
5: Oh, please, God. I mean, it's been on way too long at this point. I haven't watched a new episode of The Simpsons in so long, to the point that if I catch an episode, if I'm flicking through the stations, which I still do, kind of old school, people don't view television like that anymore, and I see the look of a new episode, you can tell because the animation is different, I will fly right past it. But if I see an old episode, as I did last weekend, and it was the Dan DeVito brother episode, great stuff, I will hang around and watch that. So The Simpsons is, for my generation, I think it's like so culturally in our DNA. Like, there's people I know who could communicate exclusively using Simpsons quotes, and we can all tell each other from that. You can tell what age someone is if they can interpret that language. But I think that those days are so long and far behind us. It's become a show that's nearly unrecognisable from that. And yeah, just ended already, guys.
0: Don't worry, it all ended around season 12 anyway. Elaine, exactly. Joe, thanks a million for joining us on The Last Word on TV and streaming. We're heading towards the 6 at 6. We'll be talking sport quite a bit after the business news in the next hour, including Cork's Camogie success, Aaron McKenna, new world middleweight boxing champion, and the latest on Gianni Infantino as well. Back in a sec.
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0: So to come on the final hour of today's show, we'll have Brian Carey with us for the day's business news. And The Last Word in sport, we'll take a look back at Cork's win in the All-Ireland Camogie final and Aaron McKenna becoming the world middleweight boxing champion. Dion Fanning with us as well. He will have the latest on the pressure that's been placed on the FIFA president, Gianni Infantino.
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0: Today FM. Before all that, Tom Douglas is with us for the 6 at 6. And Tom, when is Daniel Kinahan's case going to be before the courts again?
24: He's due to appear again before a court in early October. Daniel Kinahan was yesterday charged with directing the activities of an organised crime group between the 18th of October of 2015 and April 6th in 2017. That followed his extradition from Dubai on board the government jet. Crime and security correspondent for the Irish Times, Conor Lally, told The Last Word earlier the time period mentioned in the charge is worth keeping in mind.
25: So obviously the evidence that Gardaí feel that they have relates to that period only. And I suppose the key thing about him only facing one charge is, and when that charge is really over a very set time frame, is that they won't be able to introduce any evidence outside of that time frame.
0: Now, how badly has the dry weather been affecting farmers, Tom?
24: Farmers in the east and south are struggling in bone dry conditions over the summer. That's according to the Irish Farmers Association. It says the last 6 or 8 weeks have hit grass growth, which in turn affects cattle feed. It's written to the Minister for Agriculture asking for a meeting to discuss this situation and potential measures to tackle it. IFA President Francie Gorman told The Last Word in the last hour it's adding strain to farmers already dealing with the high cost of doing business.
26: The fodder is there, but when you look at milk price this year, when you look at beef price, and even in the tillage sector, and they're not feeding livestock, they've become massively challenged. Winter crops this year have yielded way below expectations. Spring crops are coming in now. Some of them are doing at expected levels, but others are not.
0: Now, how close has the government come to its own targets on heat pump installation?
24: It's not even close. The heat pump installations across the country are at less than 5% of its target. Since 2020, just over 19,000 heat pumps have been delivered, despite the government's goal of 400,000 by 2030. Retrofitting figures are also falling behind. Less than 100,000 of the planned 500,000 homes have been upgraded to the energy rating of B2 or higher. Sinn Féin Energy spokesperson Deputy Pa Daly says the upfront costs of these upgrades mean people can't utilise the available schemes.
27: We need a fair transition, obviously, but they want to be able to participate with green technologies. They are often the people who are in older homes, in more inefficient homes, and are therefore paying higher energy bills. They're being left further behind. They're not getting the support they require.
0: And tell us why porridge supplies could be affected in the near future.
24: Workers at Flahavens are set to vote on whether to strike over a pay dispute. The Unite Trade Union says that decision follows management's attempt to tie a new pay deal to a flexibility agreement, which it says has neither been seen nor negotiated. The porridge company in Kilmac Thomas in Waterford supplies around half of all porridge oats consumed in the country. The ballot opens on Wednesday and closes on the 21st of August.
0: Which counties have got the highest rate of burglaries?
24: Dublin and Wicklow have the highest rates in the country with 26 offences per 10,000 residents. They're followed then by Louth, Wexford and Monaghan. The figures from the CSO show the number of burglaries nationally in 2025 dropped by 13% to just over 8,400. That's a new 5-year low though, it must be said. The lowest rate for crime was in Mayo with 5 offences per 10,000 residents, followed on the bottom of the table upwards by Roscommon, Donegal and Sligo.
0: And finally, tell us why police in London seized a flashy Ferrari at the weekend.
24: The limited edition supercar is worth over €4 million and was stopped in a crackdown on antisocial driving in central London. The Monza SP2 was one of just 499 in the world. It had just been in the UK for a day, according to the Met Police. 90 vehicles worth more than €9 million were seized in total during the operation, which was also targeting uninsured drivers.
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24: Staying dry with clear spells this evening into the night. Cloudy in the west. Lows of 9 to 14 degrees.
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0: Cameron Hill is back with us to take a look at the sports news. And Cameron, party time very much underway now in Cork City. The All-Ireland champions are home.
13: Yes, an open-top bus is transporting the team from Kent Station down to Grand Parade in the city centre this evening. The Rebels were, of course, 2-14-19 winners over Galway in yesterday's decider at Croke Park. Goals from Saoirse McCarthy and Orla Cahalan had Ger Manley's side 6 points up with 2 minutes of normal time to go. But the tribeswomen mounted a comeback late on. And Manley admits he feared a repeat of their late heartbreak in last year's final was on the cards.
14: We were talking about that. We got caught last year, and why? Look, we were trying to get messages. Very hard to get a message. No, I'm sorry, you're not allowed onto the pitch. That's where the mayor phone. The runners a huge loss, I think, and for us especially trying to get the word in to hit the ball long. Because when we were going short, they were stopping us. Do you know what I mean? So we held up. Do you know what I mean? It was brilliant. Look, from where we were, I said they'll celebrate this for a couple of weeks.
0: Yeah, we will be talking about the final in about 10 minutes' time as well. Irish athletes in action. We've got the first evening session of the European Athletics Championships in Birmingham.
13: Yes, and it's 8:10. You have to look out for Kira Neville's 100 metres semi-final. She came through her heat this morning. Dara McElhenney, Nick Griggs and Brian Ferry contests the men's 5,000 metres final from 8:40. Sarah Lavin begins her 100 metres hurdles campaign just before 7:45. Nicola Tuttle will bid to be one of the top 12 in qualifying for the women's hammer throw final from 7:10, and Eric Favors has qualified for his first ever major championship final in the men's shot put. That's down for decision just after 8:30 tonight. Earlier today, Mark English won his 800 metres heat to go through to Wednesday's semi-finals. There was no such luck for Kian McPhillips, who finished 7th in his first round race. And Jack Raftery came 7th in the second, I should say, in the 400 metres heats to progress to the next round. And speaking to Athletics Ireland's in-house media, the Dublin sprinter felt his run down the home stretch made all the difference.
15: The wind picked up in between the two heats, and the fact it's 12 small cubes instead of, say, 3 winners and 3 fastest losers means that's going to be work against me a little bit, but felt great by the time it came around the top end. I felt like it kind of eased by the lads outside me, and it was just me and the French fella in A9, and I kind of knew if I finished from here, it'd still be a good time and should have got me through. So it's a little bit of a nervous wait, but I knew it'd be okay.
0: We've got two Irish swimmers who are in action in the semi-finals at the European Aquatics as well.
13: Yes, Lottie Cullen has just finished her women's 200 metres backstroke semi-final in a time of 2:12.22 seconds. So that is enough for a sixth place finish, which means she's unlikely to progress, Will. Right now, Jack Kelly is just in the 100 metres breaststroke semi-finals. They're coming down the stretch with 25 metres to swim. He did break the Irish senior record on the way to winning his heat at the Olympic Aquatic Centre in Paris today, and he has just come home second in a time of 58.9 seconds. So that should be enough to see him through to the final.
0: Without giving too much away, dedication to the craft, Cameron Hill is looking at his phone, streaming the race as we're going through the headlines here. So he did very well to stay concentrated on the athletics just before that. And just tell us then about the race for Troy Parrott, which is heating up.
13: Yes, so Fulham, Ajax, PSV Eindhoven, Real Betis and Como among the clubs reportedly interested in signing Parrott this summer. His club, AZ Alkmaar, have confirmed that the Republic of Ireland striker will leave in this window. That's despite there being 3 years left on his contract there. And West Ham have reportedly had a bid rejected by the club for Parrott today. It's believed to have been just short of the €20 million price tag that the club is looking for.
0: Thank you, Cameron. Last word in sport coming up in a few minutes' time. We'll take a quick break. Back with business in a second.
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3: 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Onpostinsurance.ie.
16: Gardaí in Cavan have closed the N3 Virginia to Cavan Town Road between Billis Cross and the Lavey GA turnoff after a collision. There's a breakdown in Kildare on the M4 westbound on slip at Junction 5 League Slip. The Grand Canal out of Dublin is busy before Portobello Bridge and Harold's Cross Bridge. And the M6 westbound in Westmeath is slow approaching Junction 5 Kilbeggan, but the road is due to reopen between there and Junction 6 Clara around now after roadworks. At 3.5 kilometres long queue remains on the Tullamore Road into Kilbeggan. Mark Hogan, Today from Travel.
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0: Now, we've got Brian Carey with us, who's business editor with the Sunday Times. Brian, we might kick things off with the numbers coming through Dublin Airport, because they say it was the busiest month they had on record last month.
17: That's right. On average, 123,000 people a day passed through Dublin Airport in July, which was, as you say, a record number at 3.8 million passengers. It's up about 2.3% year on year, so it's quite likely that last year was also a record month. And it's the airport's companies saying that the peak month travel is... They put down to the increase down to a boost in people travelling to North America for the World Cup, which is a little bit odd considering that Ireland didn't actually qualify for the World Cup. And also the start of Ireland's presidency of the Council of Europe, of the European Union, which also one would have imagined increased passenger numbers, but probably not to that extent. 2.3%, that's about 70,000 people. So I'm not sure how many people are coming in for the EU presidency, but I'm sure it's not quite that scale. But all told, it's obviously very, very positive for the airport, 123,000 passengers a day. And they're also at pains to point out that the travel through time, through security, on average, the vast majority of people are getting through under 20 minutes. So that's a great result for both the airport and the passengers.
0: Yeah, tell us about Vidhit then, because they've been acquired by the people that make Vimto. So it's a 75 million euro deal in the end.
17: That's great, yeah. A great payout for Gary Lavin, who is the son of Jackie Lavin, who you'll all be familiar with from The Apprentice with Bill Cullen all those years ago. And Gary Lavin is a former Leinster rugby player, played for Leinster in the 90s. And it was actually during a recovery from an injury that he was spending a lot of time in the gym. And he noticed that people, after they did their 20 or their half an hour workout, would go straight to the vending machine and get a sugary carbonated drink. And so he said about creating Vithit, which was a drink that was good for you. And Vithit is infused with vitamins. It says that it provides you with 100% of your daily recommended allowance of eight vitamins and minerals. So it's a hugely success story. He himself described it last year as a 25-year overnight success story, and a lot of bumps and bruises along the way. In 2007-2008, the company was in a really, really difficult financial situation and had to lay off most of its staff. And Lavin basically built it back up again, and now it's been bought by Nichols, which is a UK company, which, as you say, owns Vimto. So it's an extraordinary success story. Lavin owns about 70% of the company, so he should clear over 50 million. So it's a great... testimony to his perseverance with the brand. And it's very much on trend at the moment, what they call functional beverages. That's beverages that are good for you, as well as quenching your thirst.
0: And Brian, tell us about, again, I was surprised this number was as low in this case, but AIB data showing that spending in pubs in Mayo went up by 210% on the back of their All-Ireland success.
17: That's right. The AIB produce a report every month, which they call their spend trend, which basically slices and dices all their credit card and debit card spending. So they get this real granular view of where people are spending money. But as you say, yeah, 210% on the day of the final and the 3 days after, 75 years of Hurt being released there. Restaurant spending was up 60% and fast food spending up 43%. I'd say a good deal of soakage there. Also, 138% increase in the month in Mayo in sports shops, which obviously is people stocking up with jerseys, flags, and the like. You know, so it's, as I say, they trawled through a total of 81.4 card transactions by IAB, and they throw up these incredible picture of where we are spending our money, and including in the cinema. The cinema, great month for the cinema in July, which again is counterintuitive. You don't really think of people going to the cinema, particularly with the weather so good. But obviously the draw of The Odyssey, Christopher Nolan's pick, and also

0: sounds very posh, which basically means we clean up the sh. City Centre. Go on the council.
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5: Ni fi'n teic ydw o'n Cecil. 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
11: Welcome along. It is The Last Word on Sport. Coming up a little bit later this hour, we'll be talking about Aaron McKenna from Monaghan becoming world middleweight boxing champion. And also we're going to be joined by Dion Fanning to talk about the latest twists and turns on the Gianni Infantino saga. At this stage, UEFA potentially looking at organising their own competitions alongside the AFC and CONCACAF. We'll talk about what that means for Gianni Infantino and all the news that broke over the weekend in a few minutes' time. But first of all, let's take a look back in the All-Ireland Senior Camogie Final. Cork winning O'Duffy Cup number 31, winning against Galway in the end 2-14 to 19 points. They've met in the last three finals, and Cork coming out on top this time in front of a record crowd for a standalone Camogie Final day of 33,419. Waterford All-Star forward Niamh Rockett is with us. Niamh, how are you keeping?
12: Good.
11: Good final in the end. So Cork obviously took the goals at the right time, which probably proved the difference between the sides at the end. But when you were up watching this from the Hogan stand, at least my impression from watching it on TV, a good physical battle between the best two teams in the country this year.
12: Yeah, definitely, without a doubt. Having played both teams twice over the course of the year, and now, you know, they definitely are the strongest teams, albeit Cork were... I suppose started off a bit slower in the league. We beat them in the league, but they bet us well down in Páirc Ring in the championship, and similar enough to Galway again. We beat Galway in the league again. They bet us in the league final, and they came down to Waterford then again and bet us as well. So look, they're two phenomenal teams. Definitely the two strongest teams in the country. They're just that little bit of, I suppose, cute and set up very well, and they've. Super players all around the pitch.
11: Yeah, it is quite a turnaround though. Maybe for those who might not be familiar, a lot of their players who were involved in the All-Ireland final last year, some of them the stars of recent years, had stepped away, and then with a combination of injuries and a few different factors, when it came to both Munster Championship and the league, the Cork team probably looked quite different at that stage. But Ger Manley was saying that just kind of slowly but surely they found their feet, and he said probably a challenge game they played against Limerick just before the start of the group stage of the Championship was maybe when it started to click for Cork.
12: Yeah, look, they're missing 14 players from...

0: the panel of players from last year, which is a phenomenal turnaround. And then of the starting team that started in the All-Ireland final last year, 10 of them started yesterday, which is again a big turnaround when you're looking, when you're comparing to the hurling side of things, is there's never really that many players, new players, if they've gotten to an All-Ireland final. You look at the likes of, I suppose, Limerick and Cork, like it's kind of the same spine of that team. But look, Ger didn't panic anyway in the league, I don't think. And from I was listening to Maeve Catalan, Orla Catalan, and they seem to have done a big block of work from that Munster campaign up onto the first round of championship, where they beat Galway up in Galway very comprehensively. But look, I suppose it's a testament to the conveyor belt of players that they have coming through, and with the mix of that experience as well. Like, you know, and coming into a team and you're looking at the likes of Aisling Thompson, Amy O'Connor, you know, these players, Laura Hayes, Maeve Cahalan, Amy Lee, like these players are like phenomenal players to have been there, have when Cork have been at their pomp, they've been there when they've lost finals. So I think it's a great they're great role models to have within the group and within the team. And I think it's a testament to Ger and his management team that they got a great blend between the experience and the younger girls to come back and win All-Ireland with that turnover players. You know, it just shows how above everyone else, I suppose, their management team are, and not, I suppose, above Colin Murray, because they're a phenomenal management group, backroom human themselves. But you know, just showing like their ability to have a completely different group of players and to still win All-Ireland is just phenomenal.
1: Yeah, Galway were able to shut down teams in championships so far this year, not conceding goals. It was two goals that probably proved their undoing in the end. Orla Callan was saying at the Children's Hospital in Temple Street earlier today that she said her dad said to her last night, if I had imagined the team, you would have got the hook and you wouldn't have been playing in the second half. Ultimately, she scores the second goal with a really good finish, and we'd Saoirse McCarthy's goal before that. So in a tight, tight game, those two goals really swung it, didn't they?
0: Yeah, look, I've watched Orla Cahalan in the St. Finbarr's two club finals this year. I've played against her last year, I've played against her this year. She's an absolute phenomenal player. I couldn't like speak highly enough for her skill, her touch. She holds a hurley in her actual left hand, so she's hard to mark, but I think she's able to bring other players in the team. I think that's really a testament of a good player. It's not just they get the ball, they run towards goal and they're very one dimensional. The first thing she does is look up. She brings other players into the game, and probably unselfishly, too unselfishly, doesn't take her own scores where she could at times, you know. And I'm sure Niall, her dad, is, you know, all the family, Maeve, Damien, Connor, Jack, all the gang, I'd say it's a tough household to grow up in, because I'd say that you wouldn't be getting at and soft or at and easy in that house. But no, I really think that in the second half, like Aisling Thompson's playing midfield there, and she went in centre forward in that start of that second half. She sat in on Ciara Hickey, who got player of the match in the semi-final. And like, to be fair, like she was absolutely, like it was such a selfless thing to do, to go and risk her own game, probably a big leader on the team for Cork, and to probably put yourself nearly as an anonymous player on the field just to stop another player is, I suppose, a testament to her character and to know why she's such a good leader. Like, I've had my battles with Aisling many years over the years, and there's been a few stray words said here and there, but she's, I think that was just a testament of her and her character and, you know, her experience as well to co and to do that task. And I think that was really the unhinging of Cork in that second half, because it all started to open up there. Like, even Ciara was preoccupied with having Aisling beside her. Katie Anna Porter then went as the sweeper, but to be fair to Katie Anna, she probably hasn't had that experience in that role for the year, because Ciara has done it so effectively. And I think it really opened up for Cork then, where Ciara could have been, or where she might have positioned herself to cut out that space or to get that block in on Saoirse McCarthy or Orla Cahalan. The ball that went over the top, I think that was really testament to Thompson, because Thompson really took her out of the game and it gave the freedom of other players to come into the game.
1: Yeah, no,
0: like
1: for
0: in
1: sure.
0: 7 minutes they got two goals and really changed up the game.
1: Yeah, I think even that kind of 4 or 5 minutes after half time, it was clear that the pattern of the game had changed quite a bit by Thompson going into that kind of occupying role, if we want to call it that. The one thing for Galway would be the second half wide. So they were pretty clinical in front of goal with the 9 points they scored in the first half. But even with the kind of last 10 minutes of the game, even inside the last 15, they had plenty of chances. And I'm sure it won't be nice watching whenever they do sit down and watch the video and look at some of those wides in the last 10 minutes. The free maybe they tried to work short as opposed to putting it over the bar. The reality is, especially when they reeled off those 3 or 4 scores in a row before they lay free, Galway probably had enough chances to get that game level.
0: Yeah, definitely. Like, I kind of saw in the first half that they only kept Caoimhe Kelly inside at 45, and like, do you know, that's a big task to put on the likes of Izzy O'Regan, Libby Cobbinger, Maeve Carlan in that full back line, and Amy Lee, who's nearly isn't an extra defender in there as well. And then when they pushed up in the second half, when their backs are against the wall and they were kind of, I suppose, down, and they were 5 points down at one stage, they pushed on, they started putting the Cork backs under pressure, and they reaped rewards because they got more opportunities. Do you know, they got more chances at goal. But yeah, look, when you're looking around and you saw the wides, and the game was waiting for it just to get tighter and tighter. And do you know, it's those crunch moments that when they swing in your favour, it can really be a boost for your team. But yeah, I think they'll be kicking themselves after with those wides. And they're well scorable shots. You know, the player that was taking them, any of the forwards that were taking them, it was well within their range and they were right to take them, but just they didn't get that rub of the green. Whereas, I suppose, if you're thinking back on last year, Carrie Donan under the stand on the sideline 50 yards out, you know, slot over the bar to win the All-Ireland Farm, super, super score. But like, I suppose just didn't get that rub of the green in the second half. But to be fair to Cork, they soldiered on. They kept the Galway, the Galway forwards under pressure, you know, shooting off that back foot. And they weren't easy shots by any manner of means. But when you're up against the best, and it's the best two teams in the country against each other, and it's All-Ireland final day, I suppose you have to be a bit more clinical. There's no room for error in those kind of games.
1: Yeah, for sure. A lot of people were saying afterwards, well, like it was a really enjoyable game to watch because of the physicality of it. And again, some of this has come by the refereeing of the game being changed a bit in recent years. But that kind of headline figure I gave to you at the top, Niamh, the 33,419 people that went in. So the last two times we get it higher than that, 2007 was with the under-21 hurling final, and 1958 was with an All-Ireland senior hurling semi-final. So for Camogie itself, like we were kind of bemoaning the smaller crowd that was at the ladies' football last week. This is a big win, getting 33,000 people through the gate, isn't it?
0: Yeah, it's a massive win for Camogie. And like, you know, when you know what the spectacle is going in there, and the trilogy, like the third year in a row, I suppose, that these two teams are facing each other, you always know it's going to be a great battle, I think. And the fact the game was so good last year, as Jada Burns alluded to, it was the best of all four finals last year. I think people really bought into it. I suppose it created a lot of chat around Camogie and how good Camogie is, and, you know, embracing the new physicality side of things and the speed and the strength of players. It's gone up tenfold even since when I started playing. So it's great to see so many young people involved going to the games, like young boys, girls, it didn't matter what gender it is. Like, I've my nephew at home, and he doesn't care if it's a boy or a girl. He said, your favourite Camogie player could say Beck Carton. He could say yesterday he was running around pretending he was Orla Callan scoring the goal. Like, it doesn't matter to him if you're a boy or a girl, which is, I suppose, great to see. And it's great for Camogie, and long may it kind of continue, because the effort, as Cathal Murray alluded to after the game, and when he spoke about team holidays and funding for players, like the effort that those girls have put in is, you know, second to none, and they should be rewarded with those crowds and with the right funding, because sure, they're phenomenal athletes.
1: Very cruel your nephew not to pick yourself as his favourite player, but you can work on that over the next while.
0: Well, Niall Callan and my brother are two similar characters, so that we don't give an inch to each other, because him picking me as my favourite player might seen as my head being too big. So I presume that's what Niall Callan thought as well with Orla when he gave her advice yesterday too.
1: Hey, Rocket May, thanks for joining us on The Last Word. We'll be talking to Dion Fanning in a few minutes, the latest on the FIFA president Gianni Infantino. We'll take a quick break, back in a sec.
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1: Welcome back. It is the last word on sport. It is Will O'Callaghan with you. We'll be talking boxing in a few minutes with Gav Casey from the 42, who was there to watch Aaron McKenna become a world middleweight boxing champion at the weekend. We've had developments in the Gianni Infantino story. So UEFA, the Asian Football Confederation and CONCACAF will now push for Gianni Infantino to resign as FIFA president after writing an open letter calling for what they've said, the leadership that serves football, not one that is seeking to command it, end quote. And a dramatic escalation of the war that has threatened to tear football apart since details emerged of the FIFA president's failed attempt to sell the World Cup off to private equity. It seems at this stage it's a big fork in the road. So the three confederations are understood to have started preliminary discussions now about the organisation of new competitions amid UEFA's repeated threats to boycott FIFA events. Turns out boycotts do work. As things stand, next month's under 20 Women's World Cup could take place without the presence of European teams, and alternative options are being sought. Dion Fanning is co-host of the Free State podcast and joins us now. And Dion, this move by these three federations, and particularly how steadfast UEFA, who Gianni Infantino used to be the head of once upon a time, this seems like a massive escalation in this situation.
10: It does, Will. Like, it is an extraordinary timeline, as you detailed there, and when you go through it from the ending of the World Cup and this triumphant World Cup in so many ways for Infantino, with all the caveats about any Infantino project and how it has unravelled to this point. And like it does. And I think we saw it during the World Cup a bit. You saw the response to the lifting of the suspension, the Balogun suspension, and UEFA's response to that did at that moment give a hint at the enmity there. And I think anyone who has seen, has studied, the relationship between FIFA and UEFA would be aware of that. Infantino has been, he's been terrible for FIFA, has been terrible for football. I think at the same time, there'll be a few people getting a little bit, sick in the mouth as they read a UEFA a letter talking about football being the world's greatest shared passion. It belongs to no individual and no institution. Like, this is not, like, this sort of sentimentality isn't really It is quite revealing because it is sentimentality, which isn't a real thing at all, because we know the reality of how UEFA operates. We know the reality of how football operates in Europe. And it isn't, it's entirely belonging to various institutions and entities that aren't really for the good of the game at all. Now, in this case, when they're actually opposing Infantino, we're quite happy to overlook this. But that's the reality about it too. And I guess if you start looking into the future, is why you might be a little bit fatalistic about anything changing in the world of sporting administration. Because if we know anything, sporting administration, there's resilience to. Maybe not the personalities might change, but there is a resilience to certain core values in sporting administration, which doesn't seem to change no matter who the personalities are.
1: Indeed, because it really is at the end of Sepp Blatter's time running FIFA, we were told there was going to be more transparency. This would never be allowed to happen again. They weren't going to have this kind of, I guess, almost like the cult of the leader as one person being FIFA almost. And the reality is, here we are a decade on, and this is pretty much exactly the same situation. Gianni Infantino will probably, argue against some of the claims that have been made against him, including the Telegraph's report of the weekend that an alleged former lover had been paid off by UEFA when she left the Federation before he became FIFA president. But the reality is that the look for FIFA at the moment, Dion, when you consider that apparently it was a small group of people that were going around to private equity companies to speak about selling off stakes in the World Cup, it's given this image of a FIFA that's not transparent and where power doesn't trickle down through the company.
10: It doesn't trickle down, Will. Like, you're absolutely right. And we know the origins of this idea, and we know the characters involved and the personalities involved and how it's directly linked to Infantino's determination to bring himself as close to the Trump family as possible. And the reality is, it is like a scene in The Godfather. Like, the reality is, when you bring yourself close to the Trump family, there will come a time when the Trump family comes looking for a favor, and the favor was this plan to sell the World Cup to private equity. And Infantino, from that moment, misjudged his own power and his own ability to bring people with him. And I think he thought that the money that was available to member associations would tempt everybody and would bring them with them. And again, because of everything we've talked about, the entire history of football administration, he probably was right, or he had a good reason for thinking that way.
1: Indeed.
10: The problem I would just say on that is that the transparency that you talk about that isn't there, that the reality about that is that what happens now in terms of Infantino, because we know that the deal is gone and now it may be turned into this situation. We have these, these confederations saying this. We have also other football associations, a few of them giving their backing to Infantino. And if this becomes something that he can cling on and actually claim a victory by just remaining in position, that will be, to him, that will be survival. And from survival, he can rebuild again and glad hand and hand out largesse wherever he can into the future.
1: Yeah, I suppose just on that, Dion, I guess he has until next year for when the election comes around, and albeit UEFA, if they were to all stay together, and I am mindful that the FAI have yet to really strongly put out their own position. We're almost assuming that they're going to vote on block with UEFA when it comes to the election itself next year if Gianni Infantino is still in place. The reality is, he does have Argentina, some countries in the Gulf, some countries in Africa who have already declared for him and say that they're going to continue the support. Maybe he says, hey, a few months is a long time in politics, I'm just going to try and ride this out.
10: Well, that's what I think would be what he's thinking now, especially with the UEFA were with the letter today, and if he, as I said, if he rides it out, it's suddenly, you know, and you know, as you get closer to it, there may be more associations that break rank, and they'll say they didn't, you know, that this was a misjudged, misguided, badly executed plan. But is that enough to get rid of the man who has done so much to bring, what the Argentinian Football Association said he brought clear, stable, and transparent governance model to FIFA. There'll be plenty of people who come out and say that it's been great for the game, and he's been great for the global south and all these areas where Sepp Blatter, you know, was great at cultivating them. But all these people who see this as somehow an effort by the establishment, by UEFA, by the old guard to protect what they have against FIFA's plans to shake things up. Now, it's kind of nonsense, but if he can survive on those terms, as I said, once he survives, he won't care.
1: Dion, I've got about 30 seconds before I go to the boxing. Very shortly and very briefly, should the FEI be outlining their position, or are they right to maybe, again, sit this out to a certain extent?
10: I think they should be outlining their position. I also can't see them going against UEFA on it. I think if UEFA want this, the FAI know that it's not just their association, it's association they're deeply dependent on. And I think they will be, I would be amazed if they went in any other direction.
1: I would be too. Dion Fanning, many thanks for joining us on the show. We're heading towards a chat about the boxing from the weekend. So there was a Zuffa card which took place at the Three Arena. It was claimed on the commentary there was 14,000 people there. There was about 4,000 people who were there. But those people witnessed Aaron McKenna from Monaghan becoming the world middleweight boxing champion. We will have Gavin Casey from the 42 with us just after this short break to talk about Ireland's latest world champ.
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11: The M3 Virginia to Cavantown Road remains closed between Billis Cross and the Lavie GA turnoff because of a collision. There's a crash in Dublin on the M1 northbound at Junction Ford on Abate, and the M6 westbound in Westmeath is busy approaching Junction 5 Kilbeggan. The road is still closed between there and Junction 6 Clara because of roadworks, and a kilometre long queue remains on the Tullamore Road approach into Kilbeggan. Mark Hogan, Today from Travel.
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1: Hey, welcome back. It is The Last Word on Sport. We're talking boxing because Ireland have got a new boxing champion of the world, and it is Aaron McKenna. He produced a very good performance, unanimous decision victory in the end against Italy's Ethanosa Aliha at the Three Arena to claim the vacant IBF middleweight world title. It was at SUFA Boxing 10. The win means he becomes just Ireland's fourth ever world champion in that division, following on from Jack Dempsey, Steve Collins, and more recently, Andy Lee. Gavin Casey from the 42 was at the fight at the weekend. Gav, a decent night at the Three Arena, capped off by Aaron McKenna doing what he's been saying for quite some time. I think he claims 21 years. Since he was 6 years of age, he said he was going to be world champion. He's finally completed that dream.
18: Yeah, it probably took him a little bit longer than he would have anticipated when he signed with Golden Boy Promotions as a teenager, and he was based in California. And God, when you hear of athletes describing the sacrifices of their parents in order for them to be able to fulfill their dreams, it doesn't really become much bigger or get much bigger than the sacrifices of Fergal McKenna and Loretta McKenna way back when, because as well as obviously driving their sons around to boxing competitions and various gyms around the country for many, many years. I mean, 21 years, as Aaron says, as well as the fact that Fergal built a gym in the family backyard in Smithborough, full-sized ring, loads of S&C equipment. When Aaron moved to California, he did so with his dad, with Fergal, and later his older brother, Stephen, also a professional who won in the first round at the Three Arena on Saturday, would join them. And you had a family basically separated by an ocean and you know, husband and wife, mother and sons would only see each other in person two, three times a year between 2017 and the pandemic when they eventually came home. So, I mean, that was quite the sacrifice in and of itself. And it's all culminated in this massive moment for Aaron McKenna, as you say, a unanimous decision victory and a comfortable victory in the end. He seemed to sort of gain momentum and increasingly gain a strut in his step as he came to realize that he was just better than this opponent, and a very good opponent in that, in Ethanosa Aliha. So for him to join that illustrious list that you named out at the top there, Will, it's quite the achievement for him. And even though it's felt like a long journey for Aaron, 21 years to him, probably 9 years to the rest of us if we've been following his professional career from the start, he's only 27. You know, he's probably not even at his prime years yet as a middleweight. He may go up to super middle at some point, we'll see. So the best is still to come, you could argue, and this middleweight division, as he pointed out afterwards, is ripe for taking over. So he's put himself in a very good position by pulling a seat up at the big boys table at last.
1: Yeah, I got to spend a bit of time with himself and Stevie when they were in camp. They were delighted to get to basically be back in Monaghan for it, and they were really, really enjoying being home. And they showed me photos of that gym they had at home, which is actually bigger than their house. Basically what they created at the back is bigger than the house itself. Such was their dad's dedication to making sure they'd have the best preparation before they made that trip over to California. And the one thing that Aaron was saying was that he was a little bit frustrated, Gav, over maybe the last 18 months or so, that a lot of the guys in the division didn't particularly want to fight him because he was coming up with an unbeaten record. He had a couple of fights that fell through, and it just felt as if almost this switch over to Zuffa probably opened a few doors for him to finally get this world title fight.
18: Yeah, that was the thing. He didn't really have the push behind him because in 2021, November 2021, his Golden Boy contract expired. At that point, he'd already really moved home. Like, we were deep into the COVID pandemic at that point. Golden Boy had the good grace at least to lease him out effectively to Hennessy Sports, where Stevie was promoted by Mick Hennessy. So Aaron was able to fight on Channel 5 on their shows and keep busy that way. But he wasn't fighting anybody of note. And eventually, when that Golden Boy deal expired, look, Aaron wasn't shifting a huge number of tickets on the West Coast of America. Very few Irish boxers ever do. In fact, I'm not sure anyone ever has. It's just the wrong coast to promote an Irish boxer, given the diaspora on the opposite coast, for example, where in Boston and New York, they can really buy into fighters such as John Doddy, et cetera, over the years. And from Golden Boy's perspective, I think, especially around that time when shows were sparse anyway, due to restrictions and lockdowns and whatever else, Aaron was no longer a priority. They let him go. I think he was happy enough to go. He comes back to this side of the world, tips away with Hennessy Sports for a while. Hennessy Sports make Hennessy a good promoter, but not quite of the profile, say, of an Eddie Hearn or a Frank Warren in the UK. And when that Hennessy thing sort of finished up, I guess Aaron was a little bit in no man's land. You really do need people sort of championing you at every turn, negotiating with the sanctioning bodies, who were very malleable, to be honest. It only ever takes a few emails or a phone call to get your boxer bumped up the rankings. And without that sort of commercial heft behind them, those opportunities just weren't forthcoming. If you take it from the perspective of somebody like the former champion, Janabek, the Kazakh, who failed a doping test, which is how this title became vacated in the first place, or somebody like Carlos Adames, who's now the WBC champion, like, does it make sense to fight Aaron McKenna, a very awkward, skillful, really, really well-conditioned opponent? I mean, well-conditioned and forged in that back garden gym for little to no money, really, relative to some of the other fights that they could have taken. It doesn't make sense, right? So you can kind of understand it from their perspective, but equally you understand then the frustration on behalf of Aaron McKenna. And yeah, to sign with Dana White and Zuffa Boxing has opened that door for him. He also teamed up with a manager by the name of Mike Barrow, who looks after the career of Teofimo Lopez, one of the great stars of American boxing at the moment. And suddenly, yes, the door was open for him, and now the sky is the limit, you know. And equally, you know, pardon the pun, but like, to have that world title fight on Sky Sports as well is pretty handy. That's part of his office broadcast deal, so it sort of exposes him to a bigger audience. And the three arena, it looked pretty good, it sounded pretty good, and all of that sort of adds then to the sense of Aaron McKenna becoming a, you know, almost like a full package in a sense, a little bit more marketable perhaps, and maybe a little bit more of an appealing opponent to some of these fellow champions of his now.
1: Yeah, I'm not having it. They claimed it was 14,000 in there when you could see quite a bit of the top sections weren't open. And I think the capacity is only about 10,000 anyway.
18: To be fair, I think it was something of a typo during the broadcast, right? Because one of the Zuffa staff during a post-fight press conference was very quick to clarify that it was 4,300 and whatever it was. So somebody added a one in there somewhere along the way, but I'm not sure it was done maliciously and necessarily. I don't know, of course, but they did officially clarify afterwards that it was about 4,500, which it's not actually bad. I mean, decent, it was Aaron's first ever fight in Dublin. You had Callum Walsh there as the chief support, but Pierce O'Leary fought in the three arena only last Saturday or a Saturday beforehand, which was virtually packed at that point. So you have all of these Dublin boxing fans who have paid money to see Pierce O'Leary. There are no dubs really on this card involving McKenna and Walsh, and you have Katie Taylor coming up at Croke Park as well on the 5th of September. We don't have a massive fight going public in this country anyway, so to get 4,500 roughly at it, most of whom were from Monaghan. I mean, they made some amount of noise. The GAA jerseys, the Monaghan flags, the chants of Farney Army were something to behold. And I thought it was in that context, a very decent attendance and certainly a super atmosphere. I mean, they really roared him over the line in the end.
1: Callum Walsh, you mentioned, was in the co-main event. Again, a guy who has plenty of aspirations about becoming a world champion. So Aaron McKenna is now 21-0 and it's 17-0 now for Callum Walsh. So he only got two rounds the last time he was at the Three Arena back in 2024. He was saying to me last week he kind of wanted a long, more testing fight this time around. He very much got that. But again, I thought he boxed very well.
18: Yeah, it was a strange one, Will, from the perspective of, I thought this was going to be a stiff test for him. And Tyler Denny, he's a very tricky customer. He's 10 years Callum senior. He's taken the unbeaten records of three or four very decent level British opponents in recent years. He beat Felix Cash, who was heavily fancied in a European title fight 2 years ago. And also, like, the key point here is that Tyler Denny is a career-long middleweight. This was Callum Walsh's second fight up at middleweight. He doesn't actually appear to be a middleweight anatomically to me, at least not yet. He doesn't seem to really carry his power up to middleweight, at least that little bit of pop that he had at 154. He's only 25, so maybe he grows into it. But the reason why he's up at middleweight at all is because Zuffa Boxing, his promoters, and it's worth pointing out that Dana White has been essentially a co-promoter of Walsh's since he turned professional 4 or 5 years ago. They don't recognize light middleweight. They're only recognizing the 8 so-called traditional divisions in boxing, you know, this sort of UFC adjacent attempt to simplify the sport in a way, or remove it from, rid it of some of its BS, as Dana White would see it. So Walsh is up in a division that doesn't really suit him physically, I would argue. He was fighting against naturally larger man. He passed that test with flying colours, and yet I didn't come away sort of feeling as though he had properly advanced his career, if that makes sense, even though it's a wide points victory against a good opponent. Maybe that lack of explosivity or maybe just not quite catching the eye to the extent that we've seen him do previously sort of felt like a sideways victory. Certainly not a bad victory, but not one that really propels him into a world title picture to my mind. And I don't think Callum himself feels as though he's quite there yet anyway. Like he was talking about, say, fighting against somebody like Shane Mosley Jr. towards the end of the year, which again would be a bit of a stepping stone fight towards that point where Aaron McKenna is. But certainly like nothing to be concerned by, except for the fact that I think in Callum's words, he broke his face and I won't use the expletive used to describe his fist, but
1: thank you.
18: a few injuries to carry into his time off, unfortunately.
1: And one final one before I let you go. Joe Ward, 20 months inactive, was disappointed he wasn't getting fights. Again, yeah, he got a bit of a test when he went into the ring, understandably a bit of ring rust as well. But he'll be happy. He said he wants to box again before the end of the calendar year.
18: Absolutely. And I think the main thing for Joe Ward was to actually, pardon the cliche, but shake off that ring rust after that absence. He fought against a very good opponent in Artyom Kasparian, who is a Russian, Dutch, English-based light heavyweight who had a record of 14-0, 12 knockouts coming into the fight. He's this style of fighter, a kind of a come-forward, aggressive, rugged sort of a fighter that Joe Ward occasionally struggled with as an amateur. And Joe needed a second wind here quite early, right? Like, he looked as though he was absolutely wrecked after two or three rounds, and you're thinking, God, the two-year absence is really catching up to him. But he finished over the top of him. He arguably could have stopped Kasparian on a couple of occasions towards the end of the fight, and it turns into his career-best victory. I mean, he looked supremely conditioned, which isn't always the case with Joe Ward, as in, he doesn't always have the most defined kind of musculature, for example, but he looked great before the fight, so I was surprised to see him gas the way he did. And it does sort of go to show, like, it's a mental thing as well, right? You, in the back of your mind, you're thinking, I just haven't done this in so long. You get caught with a couple of shots, your jaw's hanging open, you start to panic a little bit, and it just took, Joe's experience as a 32-year-old former three-time European amateur champion, three-time world championship medalist to compose himself. And he did that. And the beauty of it from his point of view is he got a fight of the night bonus, which, as well as the financial aspect to it, means that Zuffa Boxing are going to try and put him in as soon as possible again, right? They're going to want to see their most exciting fighters fight as often as possible. So I think it's very much a live possibility that Joe Ward is back out before the end of the year in another significant fight. And hopefully he gains the momentum that he hasn't been able to gain in recent years.
1: Gavin Casey, many thanks for joining us. That is our lot for today's programme. Stay tuned here on Today FM. Emma Nolan is up after the news.
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5: It's 7 o'clock. I'm Tom Douglas. At least 52 people have died after an earthquake struck western Colombia. People are trapped after buildings collapsed and tremors are being felt as far as 250 miles from the epicenter in San Jose del Palmar. US Secretary of State Marco Rubio says the Trump administration stands ready to support Colombia. Gustavo Restrepo lives about 20 miles west of the epicenter in La Virginia.
6: The churches here, they collapsed. Maybe more than 50 buildings collapsed. I don't know about if people died or not, but everywhere is closed. We don't have water, no electricity, no gas, and nothing.
5: Heat pump installations are at less than 5% of government's own targets. Retrofitting figures are also falling behind. Less than 100,000 of the planned 500,000 homes have been upgraded to an energy rating of B2 or higher. Sinn Féin's energy spokesperson, Deputy Pa Daly, says the upfront costs of these upgrades mean people can't utilise the available schemes.
7: We need a fair transition, obviously, but they want to be able to participate with green technologies. They are often the people who are in older homes, in more inefficient homes, and are therefore paying higher energy bills. They're being left further behind, they're not getting the support they require.
5: Workers at Flahavens are set to vote on whether to strike over a pay dispute. The Unite Trade Union says the decision follows management's attempt to tie a new pay deal to a flexibility agreement, which it says has neither been seen nor negotiated. The ballot opens on Wednesday and will close on the 21st of this month. Farmers in the east and south are struggling in bone dry conditions over the summer. The Irish Farmers Association says the last 6 to 8 weeks have hit grass growth, which in turn affects cattle feed. IFA President Francie Gorman says it's adding strain to farmers dealing with the high cost of doing business.
8: The fodder is there, but when you look at milk price this year, when you look at beef price, and even in the tillage sector, and they're not feeding livestock, they've become massively challenged. Winter crops this year have yielded way below expectations.
5: Ariana Grande's new album, Petal, has topped the US Billboard Albums chart, making it her most successful album there since 2019. The pop star posted online today to thank her fans from the bottom of her heart. Today FM News, more in an hour.
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28: Good evening, I'm Cameron Hill. James McLean is reportedly set to part ways with Derry City just days after manager Tiernan Lynch left the club. The former Republic of Ireland international arrived at the Ryan McBride Brandy well ahead of the current league season. He's got 3 assists so far for the Candy Stripes. McLean posted on social media criticising the club following their exit from the Conference League qualifiers last month. West Ham have reportedly had their bid rejected by AZ Alkmaar for Republic of Ireland striker Troy Parrott. The Dutch club have indicated that the 24-year-old will leave this summer despite having 3 years left on his contract. It's reported that they're seeking close to €20 million for Parrott. Jack Kelly is through to tomorrow's men's 100 metres breaststroke final at the European Aquatics Championships in Paris. He bettered his own national record time from the heats earlier today, coming second in this evening's semi-final in 58.9 seconds. Lottie Cullen finished sixth in her 200 metres backstroke semi-final, missing out on a place in the medal race. There's more Irish interest in the first evening session of the European Athletics Championships this hour. Ciara Neville will go in the 100 metres semi-finals from around 10 past 8 tonight after coming through her heat this morning. Sarah Lavin begins her 100 metres hurdles campaign just before 7:45. Nicola Tuttle will bid to become one of the top 12 in qualifying for the women's hammer throw final from 10 past 7. Dara McElhenney, Nick Griggs and Brian Fay contest the men's 5,000 metres final later this evening from 20. 20-9, and Eric Favors has qualified for his first ever major championship final in the men's shot put. That's down for decision just after 8:30. Newly crowned All-Ireland senior camogie champions Cork have arrived home with the O'Duffy Cup this evening, and Mike Solan has stepped down as manager of the Longford senior footballers after 2 seasons. The Ballyhadrine native took charge in 2024 and in the season just gone got the county promoted to Division 3 of the Football League. To access 3 free Off the Ball podcasts a month, download the Go Loud app now.
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12: Dry with mist and fog clearing to a mix of clouds and some hazy sunshine with highs of 17 to 23 degrees.
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on Today FM. Did you catch the Take That documentary? I'm a sucker for a music documentary. I absolutely love them. Just getting to know, especially like a band or an artist where I feel like, you know, I might have been a bit young and how they launched and the fandom around them might have been a little bit lost on me at that particular time. And that was the case for me with Take That. They're absolutely incredible. From back in the day, this is Relight My Fire on Today FM.

0: With Relight My Fire on Today FM, we play the music you love. And if you haven't yet checked out that Take That documentary, I really would highly recommend it. The dynamics of the band, so fascinating. The fallout with Robbie, how Gary Barlow handled all of that. It's really, really top tier stuff. I would highly recommend. I loved it. Stick around. The music you love continues. Florence Road on the way in a mo. And brand new music from Cat's Eye. Animal just ahead.
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You're listening to Today FM, the station that wants to get you to electric picnic. Make sure you're locked into the Ian Dempsey Breakfast Show tomorrow morning to find out how you could win your way there. For now, though, everybody and their mother seems to be loving Cat's Eye at the moment. And you can understand why. They're absolutely brilliant. This is a brand new single. It's Anna.

Cat's Eye and Animal on Today FM. Went to see Maroon 5, Malahide Castle, or was it St. Anne's? It was Malahide, yeah. Earlier in the summer, just couldn't miss it. I was obsessed with their album Songs About Jane, and to be honest, mostly everything they've done in the past. This is class, one of my favourites from Maroon 5. It's this

0: 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I actually just got the vinyl of his brand new album I need to get myself stuck into. That is on the way. 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
5: 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Beyoncé is going to be celebrating the 20th anniversary of her B-Day album in September. And to celebrate, she's released this. It's called Morning Dew Dunk. What's cool about this is it's an old track that she's reworked, so she's essentially duetting with herself because it's Beyoncé and there's nothing that she can't do. 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

Take My Breath, the music you love. You're listening to Today FM. I personally am loving this. Maybe you're getting on board. It is brand new. It takes you a while to get to know a new song. I get that. But this is the follow-up to Sienna Spiro's song, Material Lover. This is called Great Expectation. And I think we all have great expectations because she so early on has announced a huge gig in Dublin for June of 2027. Very organised. So if you're already prepping the gig, I'd say it's going to be pretty whopper. Here it is, brand new music from Sienna Spiro on Today FM.

0: Her voice is just so rich. A Sienna Spyro, Great Expectation. You're on Today FM. And the cash machine was reloaded. Big win. Evelyn took the cash Friday. But the amount of money gone in there is the most amount of money that has ever been jammed into the cash machine in its history. And it could be yours on Friday week. All the details you need are next.
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5: Good evening, I'm Lindsay Dolan. A man in his 60s has died in a crash in County Cavan. The collision between a car and a van happened on the N3 at Drumtalla between Virginia and Cavan shortly before 2 this afternoon. The driver of the car was pronounced dead and his body has been removed to Cavan General Hospital, while a female passenger in her 60s was seriously injured and has been airlifted to Beaumont Hospital. The driver of the van, a man in his 50s, has been treated for minor injuries. The road remains closed. Gardaí are appealing for anyone with information to come forward. Colombia has been hit by its strongest earthquake in a decade, with more than 70 people feared dead. Buildings have been reduced to rubble and widespread damage has been reported. The Department of Foreign Affairs said it's monitoring the situation and is ready to provide consular assistance if needed. Sky's David Blevins has the latest.
6: The footage coming in to us shows buildings collapsing in Pereira, in Calais, and particularly in Quibdó, a town of 130,000 people. You've seen a clock tower collapsing onto a church in a place called La Virginia. Another clock tower has collapsed onto a church in Manizales.
5: Almost 1,000 motorcyclists were seriously injured on the roads between 2021 and 2025. It comes as 16 motorcyclists have died on the road so far this year. The RSA have launched a new campaign calling on drivers to take an extra moment to look out for people on motorbikes, especially when emerging from junctions. David Martin of the RSA says everybody has a part to play.
7: They need to make sure that they drive and use their motorcycles in a very responsible manner. But we also need to acknowledge that they are vulnerable road users as well, and that it's incumbent on those other, particularly motorists, road users, to make sure that they keep that extra eye out for them.
5: And stargazers are preparing for this week's rare solar eclipse. On Wednesday at about 6 p.m, the moon will move in front of the sun for 2 hours. Experts are warning people not to look directly at the eclipse without proper protective glasses, as it can cause lasting eye damage. That's it for now. We'll have more in an hour.
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8: Good evening, I'm Eve Conway. Derry City and James McLean are set to part ways. The 42 are reporting this evening that McLean, who returned to his hometown club in January, is set to leave. McLean made 17 appearances during his return to the League of Ireland, contributing 4 assists. Longford are looking for a new senior football manager. Mike Solon, who had been at the helm since August 2024, announced his departure today. His management team of Enda McGahern and Joe Keane have also left their roles. It's been a busy day so far for the Irish team on the first day of the European Athletics Championships in Birmingham. Eric Favours has qualified for his first ever major championship final in the men's shot put. Mark English won his heat in the 800 metres to go through to Wednesday semi-finals. Kieran Neville finished in fifth in her 100 metres heat to qualify for tonight's semi-finals. And Jack Raftery came second in the 400 metres heat to progress to the semi-final tomorrow. In the evening session, Dara McElhenney, Nick Greggs and Brian Fay will compete in the men's 5,000 metres final from 20 to 9. Sarah Lavin finished just sixth in her 100-metre hurdle heat at 7:35 this evening, but did achieve a season's best. There was further success at the European Aquatics Championships in Paris. Jack Kelly broke the Irish senior record on his way to winning his 100-metre breaststroke heat. He then finished second in his semi-final to successfully qualify for the final and set a new national record once more with a time of 58.9 seconds. And finally in cricket, Ireland were defeated by 3 wickets in the second ODI match of their series against Afghanistan today. Afghanistan had won the toss and elected to bowl first this morning, and Ireland were all out for 206 by the early afternoon. After the break, Afghanistan won with 31 balls remaining at 207/7. The next game for Gary Wilson's men will be on Wednesday at Stormont. To hear live commentary of the League of Ireland every Friday, download the Go Loud app now.
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5: Mostly dry and cloudy with clear spells and patchy light rain or drizzle by morning in some areas with lows of 9 to 14 degrees. That's it for now here on Today FM.
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0: Good evening. Hope you're well. Still thinking of Evelyn. She was our Cash Machine winner in Cork on Friday. Took the call. Utter joy across the airwaves, which is always just such a joy to behold. You can't help but just feel so happy for somebody else when they win that kind of money. Well, the Cash Machine has been reloaded and one guaranteed winner on Friday week. We'll hear you've just won a record-breaking €311,000. It's the most amount of money we've ever jammed into the Cash Machine. It will be paid out on Friday week. 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That is Friday week. Just after that time, on that date, your phone could ring. 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

Diego and Whitney Houston, the music you love, you're listening to Today FM. Some stat popped up on Instagram for me the other day, and to be honest, the details of it I don't have to hand, but it was talking about the impact that the albums that your parents had in the car and would play in the car when you were young, haven't you, and your musical taste as you grow. And I'm sure straight away now you can think of whatever you listened to in the car with your parents when you were young. My mom's car always had the Dido CD, and my dad's car guaranteed Van Morrison was in the car. And sure, you can sing every word to certain albums based on that. But I know now, my little niece, who's only seven, the album in my mom's car, in my sister's car, is an Alex Warren album, so she knows every single word, probably of this new one already as well, because she's now a stan. This is brand new from Alex Warren. It's Passenger on Today FM.

0: Austin on Today FM. It's Emma playing you the music you love. And few people do heartbreak songs as well as Sam Smith. They are known for just hitting us with that metaphorical dagger through the chest. But it looks like happier music is on the way. They are set to tie the knot. They're engaged to their longtime partner, Christian Cohen. And they've quietly been building their relationship over the last number of years together. So really, really happy stuff on the way from them. They're saying that they'll be releasing a love album very soon, which is so exciting. And with that in mind, we do have a new single from Sam Smith teaming up with the Two City Chorus. It's this track called Oh Mother, and obviously Sam's voice alone, stunning. Add in a choir, unbelievable. That's to come on the show very shortly after Teddy Swims next.
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And brand new day on Today FM. We all know how magnificent Sam Smith's voice is. Add a choir in there, it's almost too much to bear. Here they are, Sam Smith and the Two City Chorus. This is new, it's called Oh Mother on Today FM. Yeah.

Sam Smith and the Two City Chorus and Oh Mother, isn't that just exquisite? You're listening to Today FM. This song will always remind me of the time a few years ago. I was insisting when I was visiting family over the weekend in Waterford, I was purely just going to visit family, have a lovely wholesome weekend, not go out in the town with friends. And this song came on the radio on the M9 and I was like, right, that's it. Forget about it. We're going out tonight. It's so happy and joyous. I love it so much. Share and believe right here on Today FM. Don't be going out now. Put your phone down.

0: on Today FM. Had an epic cash machine winner on Friday just gone. And it has been reloaded with its most amount ever in its history. All the details just after 9 o'clock. But for now, stick around. Music to come from Somber, his new track, My Body Isn't Ready, which is class. And we'll bring it back with a bit of 50 Cent as well, if you will.
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Adele and Chasing Pavements on Today FM. I can't believe I'm going to miss this guy at EP this year. I know I'm always saying it. My cousin is getting married the weekend of EP. First world problems, but this is going to be some gig. Somber. This is My Body Isn't Ready. It's brand new from him. This

There's no song he's released yet that I haven't been a massive fan of, and that is no different. Somber and My Body Isn't Ready on Today FM. We'll be playing Electric Picnic in a few weeks' time, and yes, Today FM want to sort you out with tickets. Make sure you just keep listening to Today FM for your chance to win. More info on the Ian Dempsey Breakfast Show tomorrow morning. These guys just announced for EP as well, a late edition, and having seen them there last year, I can't imagine an EP ever again without them. This is Amble and Schoolyard.

0: In the club. We all fam. Do you know what? The cash machine is worth the most it's ever been worth. Well over 300,000 euro. I think my clubbing days are behind me now. I feel like an element these days. I don't know. It'll be very loud. It'll be very late night. Oh, it'd really affect my whoop age score at the end of the week. But maybe you are more fun than me. And that is where you would go to celebrate your winnings. The cash machine details. Your chance to win. I'll give you all the details next.
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7: Good evening, I'm Lindsay Dolan. The Colombian president says the number of people who died in today's earthquake has risen to 111, with 87 others injured. Buildings have been reduced to rubble and widespread damage has been reported. The Department of Foreign Affairs here said it's monitoring the situation and is ready to provide consular assistance if needed. It's already given advice to a small number of Irish citizens and has travel advice on its website. Sky's David Blevins has the latest.
8: The footage coming in to us shows buildings collapsing in Pereira, in Calais, and particularly in Quibdó, a town of 130,000 people. You've seen a clock tower collapsing onto a church in a place called La Virginia. Another clock tower has collapsed onto a church in Manizales.
7: Meanwhile, the US Secretary of State Marco Rubio said the Trump administration stands ready to support Colombia, where water shortages are becoming an issue following the earthquake. Gustavo Restrepo lives about 20 miles west of the epicentre in La Virginia.
9: The churches here, they collapsed. Maybe more than 50 buildings collapsed. I don't know about if people died or not, but everywhere is closed. We don't have water, no electricity, no gas, and nothing.
7: A man in his 60s has died in a crash in County Cavan. The collision between a car and a van happened on the N3 at Drumtalla between Virginia and Cavan shortly before 2 this afternoon. The driver of the car was pronounced dead and his body has been removed to Cavan General Hospital, while a female passenger in her 60s was seriously injured and has been airlifted to Beaumont Hospital for treatment. The driver of the van, a man in his 50s, has been treated for minor injuries. The road remains closed and Gardaí are appealing for anyone with any information to come forward. Singer Benson Boone has cancelled his latest concert after fighting like hell to combat a problem with his voice. He was due to perform in Sacramento in California on Saturday, but had to scrap the show because his voice wasn't up to scratch. According to the Sacramento Bee, he cancelled the show less than an hour before he was set to go on stage. He said it was extremely disappointing to cancel and he'll be performing again soon. That's it for now. More in an hour.
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10: Good evening, I'm Eve Conway. Derry City and James McLean are set to part ways. The 42 are reporting this evening that McLean, who returned to his hometown club in January, is set to leave. McLean made 17 appearances during his return to the League of Ireland, contributing 4 assists. There may be significant changes coming to Liverpool's ownership. A consortium that includes Amazon founder Jeff Bezos and Facebook co-founder Eduardo Saravin are in advanced talks to buy a 30% share in the Premier League club. The deal is thought to be in the region of £1.5 billion. Longford are looking for a new senior football manager. Mike Solon, who has been at the helm since August 2024, announced his departure today. His management team of Enda McGahern and Joe Keane have also left their roles. It's been a busy day so far for the Irish team on the first day of the European Athletics Championships in Birmingham. Eric Favours has qualified for his first ever major championship final in the men's shot put. Mark English won his heat in the 800 metres to go through to Wednesday's semi-finals. Kira Neville finished fifth in her 100-metre heat to qualify for tonight's semi-finals. And Jack Raftery came second in the 400-metre heat to progress to the semi-final tomorrow. Sarah Lavin fell short of qualification for the semi-final of the 100 metres earlier this evening, while Kira Neville failed to progress out of the semi-finals. There was further success at the European Aquatics Championships in Paris. Jack Kelly broke the Irish senior record on his way to winning his 100-metre breaststroke heat. He then finished second in a semi-final to successfully qualify for the final and set a new national record once more with a time of 58.9 seconds. And finally in cricket, Ireland were defeated by 3 wickets in the second ODI match of their series against Afghanistan today. Afghanistan had won the toss and elected to bowl first this morning, and Ireland were all out for 206 by the early afternoon. After the break, Afghanistan won with 31 balls remaining. To hear live commentary of the League of Ireland every Friday, download the Go Loud app now.
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7: Mostly dry and cloudy with clear spells and patchy light rain or drizzle by morning in some areas with lows of 9 to 14 degrees. That's it for now here on Today FM.
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0: It's Emma Nolan. 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It's €311,000. That is another record breaker for the Cash Machine. A little bit different on this. 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

album from U2, imminent. And like I said, you would just expect that means we'll do a load of gigs as well. And bring it on if so. Right now, from way back when, it's Katy Perry and Hot and Cold on Today FM. Yeah.

0: and Hot and Cold on Today FM. It's Emma playing the music you love. And also, I really would love you to win some Electric Picnic tickets. A friend of mine, I mentioned this in the show, her friend's mom for her 60th birthday, she wants to go to a music festival for the first time. So my friend and her friend's mom and the daughter, obviously, and all the gang of girls are heading off to Stradbally in a couple of weeks. And the excitement is just tangible. They're going to have such a laugh. Maybe that's the situation for you. You've never been to a festival. Maybe you are a festival pro, a bit of a festival hun yourself, and you've been to every single Electric Picnic but just can't bear the thought of missing out this year. We want to get you there. I'll give you everything you need to know to win your way to EP in a few minutes' time here on Today FM.
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Dermot Kennedy with Funeral on Today FM. Now, this song, in my opinion, released maybe slightly late in the summer. Give this to me at the end of May and it would have potentially been my song of the summer. Maybe there's still time for it to be crowned that. It's absolutely class. Ultra Natte on this, but also Hugel. This is Moving to the Sun on Today FM.

sun. Who girl and moving to the sun is absolutely unreal. If you're like, oh, I don't know, trust me, give that a few more listens over the next while and you will be obsessed. It just has that impact. Okay, one of the best gigs I've been to this summer was Snow Patrol at St. Anne's Park. They really did such a set of fan favourites. Sang my lungs up from start to finish. It was so beautiful. Here they are with You're All I Have on today.

0: Benson Boone and Beautiful Things on Today FM. It's Emma with the music you love, and I want to play you a track in a few minutes' time from three guys who've come together to form a band after making hits for other people separately for many, many years. They must have looked at each other one day and said, wait now a second, are we missing a trick? Well, the new single is such a success. It looks like they were missing a trick for quite some time. New music from Temper City on the way.
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It's a special one. Stereophonics and Dakota on Today FM. Now, I'd love to play you this brand new song from Temper City. 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And here we are. 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

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The pressure must be on them a lot, though, as well. If they spend so long making hits that were so successful for other people, they must really feel it going, we better be able to do this for ourselves as well. Well, they're off to a pretty good start. 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Shakira, this is Whenever, Wherever.

0: Meghan Trainor and Major Look on Today FM. Catch you back here tomorrow from 7. In the meantime, maybe you had a busy weekend, maybe this week ahead just seems jam-packed. Whatever the case may be, we all deserve a little bit of relaxation, don't we? 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
1: A very good night, I'm Lindsay Dolan. A national disaster has been declared after a powerful earthquake struck central Colombia, killing more than 110 people. The 7.4 quake hit this afternoon just after 7 a.m. local time, around 250 miles from the capital, Bogota, with tremors felt in neighbouring Ecuador. Sky's David Blevin said the Colombian president has ordered the establishment of an emergency centre to deal with the aftermath of the quake.
2: This has happened on the new president's very first day in office, and Abelardo de la Espriella says he will personally oversee the recovery efforts. The devastation, of course, is immediate, but the recovery is going to take some time.
1: Some environmental scientists are warning that Europe is on the brink of climate collapse. The EU's global warming monitor says Western Europe's June and July were the hottest on record. There's warnings the amount of heat-trapping gases being emitted by humans could lead to unlivable conditions by the early 2030s. Environmental journalist John Gibbons said the government needs to do more to tackle the issue.
3: There's a certain amount that we can do as individuals, but the heavy lifting on addressing this crisis falls to governments and corporations. And we see here in Ireland that rather than accelerating positive climate action, we see the government actually stepping back from it and trying to bypass climate-proofing our infrastructure. And this is a catastrophic mistake, and it's indicative of a complete lack of understanding of the crisis that we're facing.
1: A man in his 60s has died in a crash between a car and a van in County Cavan. The collision happened on the N3 between Virginia and Cavan shortly before 2 this afternoon. The driver of the car was pronounced dead at the scene, while a female passenger in her 60s was airlifted to Beaumont Hospital in Dublin. A man in his 50s who was driving the van has been treated for minor injuries. Concerns have been raised around people buying knock-off safety glasses to watch this week's solar eclipse. On Wednesday at approximately 6 p.m, the moon will block out the sun for around 2 hours. Experts are warning people not to look directly at the sun without the appropriate protection, as it can cause lasting eye damage. Space expert Dr. Niamh Shaw said the eclipse will be amazing, but is advising people to view it safely.
4: The creepiest thing is that it gets quite cold within seconds of when it reaches that maximum coverage, wherever you are, because, you know, 9/10 of the sun are being covered. It gets dark, it'll get dull as if it's like going to pour rain. It gets cold, and then birds, if they're tweeting, will just stop. So the last time it happened was actually the 11th of August, which is tomorrow, 1999.
1: And that's your news for now.
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6: Good evening, I'm Eve Conway. Derry City and James McLean are set to part ways. The 42 are reporting today that McLean, who returned to his hometown club in January, is set to leave. McLean made 17 appearances during his return to the League of Ireland, contributing 4 assists. Amazon founder Jeff Bezos looks set to become a major shareholder at Liverpool. A consortium that includes Bezos as well as Facebook co-founder Eduardo Saravin are in advanced talks to buy a 30% share in the Premier League club. The deal is thought to be in the region of £1.5 billion. Fenway Sports Group, or FSG, have been Liverpool's controlling shareholder for over 15 years. Longford are looking for a new senior football manager. Mike Solon, who had been at the helm since August 2024, announced his departure today. His management team of Enda McGahern and Joe Keane have also left their roles. It was a busy day for the Irish team on the first day of the European Athletics Championships in Birmingham. In the 800 metres this morning, Mark English won his heat and progresses to Wednesday's semi-final, but Keane McPhillips, who had been struggling with an illness this past week, fell short. Jack Rafferty came second in the 400-metre heat to progress to the semi-final tomorrow. Eric Favors had a top-10 finish in the shot put, coming 10th with a third-round best of 19.59 metres. Nick Griggs also secured a top-10 finish with 8th place in the men's 5,000 metres final. But Sarah Lavin fell short of qualification for the semi-final with the 100-metre hurdles. And there was further success at the European Aquatics Championships in Paris. Jack Kelly finished second in his semi-final and set a new national record with a time of 58.9 seconds. And finally in cricket, Ireland were defeated by 3 wickets in the second ODI match of their series against Afghanistan today. Ireland were all out by 206 by the early afternoon, and after the break, Afghanistan won with 31 balls remaining. To hear live commentary of the League of Ireland every Friday, download the Go Loud app now.
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1: Mostly dry and cloudy with clear spells and patchy light rain or drizzle by morning in some areas with lows of 9 to 14 degrees. And that's it for now here on Today FM.
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7: Hello, how are you? It is Kira Revens. Monday nights mean I'm here until midnight, and I have packed the show tonight with songs that will have you singing along, that are going to take you right back, and that are going to leave you nice and relaxed on this Monday night. Let's start with some Enya.
0: Today.

Such a gorgeous one from Bob Dylan, that is, to Ramona. And we started with Enya tonight here on Today FM Chilled. It's Ciara Revans playing the music you love. What have you spent your summer doing? Have you been, you know, honing a new skill, improving your handicap? Well, Niall Horan, unlike the rest of us, is planning on improving his when he goes back on tour. So when he's working harder, he's going to be hitting the golf course more as well. This is a gorgeous version of Heaven. It's the acoustic one from Niall Horan on Today FM Chilled.

0: It just hits, doesn't it? R.E.M., that is at my most beautiful. It's Ciara Evans playing the music you love on Today FM Chilled. How has your Monday been? Lots of people on their holidays at the moment. Maybe you bumped into them. Maybe you're one of them. If you've got the suitcases at the door and you're ready to head off for a few days, absolutely glorious. On the way, I have got a quirk artist and a lady who was doing an impromptu session down in Kerry with the whole family last week.
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Cian DeCrow. I'll be waiting, and it's a big week coming up for Cian DeCrow. Two huge gigs. He's playing in Wexford live at the Breakwater and in Limerick live at the Docklands a little later in the week if you're going along to those gigs. He's just absolutely fantastic live. Now, this next lady I've got lined up for you here on Today FM Chilled has been filming a new movie. It's called The Bell Jar, and she looks almost unrecognizable in it, but there is just nothing that she can't do. It is Billie Eilish. What Was I Made For on Today FM Chilled.

0: Such an incredible artist. That is Sting. It is Fields of Gold here on Today FM Chilled. It is Ciara Revins. I'm here until midnight. I'm here every single Monday night. I hope you've had a good start to the week. And if tonight you just need a little bit of time to switch off, take in the music, maybe get yourself comfy, get on the couch, pull up a blanket, make yourself that cup of tea, because I have lots more coming your way here tonight. TLC and Christine and the Queens play next. I
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5: Today's forecast, sunshine, maybe rain, potentially hail. 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

That is Blur. It is Under the Westway. It is Today FM Chilled. And you know, ever since I think Oasis got back together, the question has been, come on, Blur, it is your time too, because they were very much rivaled against each other back in the day. But their bassist, Alex James, says they're not going to reunite anytime soon, saying they need to let Oasis get their stuff out of the way first. Okay, so what? We have to let Oasis park their gigs before we can see Blur get back together. Here's another one to chill you out on this Monday night and Saturday. This is Your Love is King on Today FM.

0: Saturday, your love is king on Today FM Chilled. Another hour of great music coming your way. I've got some Lady Gaga in there, a little bit of Karim Bailey Ray, and David Gray, who just everyone in Ireland seems to love.
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0: A very good night from the newsroom. I'm Lindsay Dolan. A national disaster has been declared after a powerful earthquake struck Colombia, killing more than 110 people. The 7.4 quake hit this afternoon, just after 7 this morning local time, around 250 miles from the capital, Bogota, with tremors felt in neighbouring Ecuador. Sky's David Blevins said the Colombian president has ordered the establishment of an emergency centre to deal with the aftermath of the quake.
9: This has happened on the new president's very first day in office, and Abelardo de la Espriella says he will personally oversee the recovery efforts. The devastation, of course, is immediate, but the recovery is going to take some time.
0: A Defence Forces bomb disposal team has completed an operation in Kilcullen, County Kildare, following the discovery of suspected historic ordnance. The explosive ordnance disposal team was called in by Gardaí this afternoon. Following an assessment, it was confirmed that no explosive material was present. The operation concluded at around 8:45 tonight. The Road Safety Authority is calling on drivers to look right, look left, look right again as part of its new motorcycle safety campaign. Almost 1,000 motorcyclists were seriously injured on the roads between 2021 and 2025. So far this year, 16 motorcyclists have died on the roads. David Martin of the RSA says they're asking drivers to be mindful.
10: The campaign is based on research which shows that motorcyclists remain one of the most vulnerable road users in the country. Almost 1,000 motorcyclists were seriously injured on Irish roads between 2021 and 2025, and many of those serious collisions involved another vehicle where a failure to observe was recorded as a contributing factor. That's an observational issue, so we're asking people to take that extra moment to keep an eye out.
0: Concerns have been raised around people buying knock-off safety glasses to watch this week's solar eclipse. On Wednesday at approximately 6 p.m, the moon will block the sun for around 2 hours. Experts are warning people not to look directly at the sun without the appropriate protection, as it can cause lasting eye damage. Space expert Dr. Neve Shaw said the eclipse will be amazing, but is advising people to view it safely.
11: The creepiest thing is that it gets quite cold within seconds of when it reaches that maximum coverage, wherever you are, because, you know, 9/10 of the sun are being covered. It gets dark, it'll get dull, as if it's like going to pour rain. It gets cold, and then birds, if they're tweeting, will just stop. So the last time it happened was actually the 11th of August, which is tomorrow, 1999.
0: And that's your news for now.
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12: Good evening, I'm Eve Conway. Derry City and James McLean are set to part ways. The 42 are reporting today that McLean, who returned to his hometown club in January, is set to leave. McLean made 17 appearances during his return to the League of Ireland, contributing 4 assists. Amazon founder Jeff Bezos looks set to become a major shareholder at Liverpool. A consortium that includes Bezos as well as Facebook co-founder Eduardo Saravin are in advanced talks to buy a 30% share in the Premier League club. The deal is thought to be in the region of £1.5 billion. Fenway Sports Group, or FSG, have been Liverpool's controlling shareholder for over 15 years. Longford are looking for a new senior football manager. Mike Solon, who had been at the helm since August 2024, announced his departure today. His management team of Enda McGahern and Joe Keane have also left their roles. It was a busy day for the Irish team on the first day of the European Athletics Championships in Birmingham. In the 800 metres this morning, Mark English won his heat and progresses to Wednesday's semi-final. But Keane McPhillips, who had been struggling with an illness this past week, fell short. Jack Rafferty came second in the 400 metres heat to progress to the semi-final tomorrow. Eric Favours had a top 10 finish in the shot put, coming 10th with a third round best of 19.59 metres. Nick Griggs also secured a top 10 finish with 8th place in the men's 5,000 metres final. But Sarah Lavin fell short of qualification for the semi-final with the 100 metre hurdles. And there was further success at the European Aquatics Championships in Paris. Jack Kelly finished second in his semi-final and set a new national record with a time of 58.9 seconds. And finally in cricket, Ireland were defeated by 3 wickets in the second ODI match of their series against Afghanistan today. Ireland were all out by 206 by the early afternoon, and after the break, Afghanistan won with 31 balls remaining. To hear live commentary of the League of Ireland every Friday, download the Go Loud app now.
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0: Mostly dry and cloudy with clear spells and patchy light rain or drizzle by morning in some areas with lows of 9 to 14 degrees. And that's it for now here on Today FM.
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6: Hello, it's Kira Revens. I have another great hour of music coming your way between now and midnight. I've got an incredible artist who forgets to insure his car. I've got another who did an incredible tour in Ireland this summer. And we're going to start with Moby. This is Porcelain.
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Find the music you love. 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It is Kira, and that is Lady Gaga and Bruno Mars, Die With A Smile. Now, if there is a lady you want to get on a track with, it is Gaga. Anything she sings on, it is just gold. A lot of talk that she's going to be back with Beyonce, that they're going to reunite for Get Me Bodied. Excited for that. And if you want a reminder of how gifted she is with singing with other artists, we're going to switch lanes with this one, with Bradley Cooper and Shallow on Today FM Chilled. Tell me.

0: That is Mazzy Star and Fade Into You. It is Today FM Chilled. That song has become such a go-to for scenes in TVs and movies where there's like a bit of nostalgia, where they're looking back and it's kind of like about wistful romance. But apparently not. The author of the song has been chatting about it recently and saying, no, you know what? It's actually about comfortable silence. Lads, there's a lot to be said for that, and hopefully you're just enjoying a little bit of chill time on this Monday night. I've got Corinne Bailey-Ray and David Gray lined up for you.
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David Gray, This Year Is Love. It's Today FM chilled. Some big gigs in Ireland for him this summer and a lot of love for him. He's a class guy. If you've ever listened to any of his interviews like that, he's very entertaining. You know, one of the first songs he ever loved was the Boomtown Rats. But the song he once played at his funeral is something very, very different, because he wants people to dance as the coffin is brought down the aisle to One Step Beyond by Madness. I mean, that is very left field and also very cool. Got another track for you right now. It's Bon Iver. This is Skinny Love on Today FM Chilled.

0: That is Neil Young and Harvest Moon on Today FM Chilled. At 80, showing no signs of slowing up whatsoever, so much so that he's got a brand new album coming out next month. The title track from it, 11 minutes long. The album, though, made up of just 5 songs, so you can be guaranteed maybe some more of them are going to be a little bit lengthy. Incredible. On the way, Mariah Carey and the fellow who got in trouble last week for not having his car insured.
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That is the gorgeous sound of Norah Jones and Don't Know Why on Today FM Chilled. Now, if you were pushing all thoughts of September to the back of your mind, here's something that may make it a little bit easier, because Oasis, Don't Look Back in Anger, the epic new documentary, is going to be premiering at the Venice International Film Festival. I think there is going to be a lot of people looking forward to that. And to keep you going until then, here they are. 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

0: That is a song I'll leave you with tonight on Today FM. Chilled It is Oasis and Talk Tonight. Thanks so much for tuning in. I'm back with you next Monday night from 10 p.m. until midnight. 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
3: 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Mindbridge Medical is a telepsychiatry clinic founded and led by a consultant psychiatrist. We offer fast online psychiatry services, including assessments, GP reports, and medication if needed. All confidential, all from the comfort of your own home, and all just for €950 inclusive. 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
6: Very good night from the newsroom. I'm Lindsay Dolan. A national disaster has been declared after a powerful earthquake struck Colombia, killing more than 110 people. The 7.4 quake hit this afternoon, just after 7 this morning local time, around 250 miles from the capital Bogota, with tremors felt in neighbouring Ecuador. Sky's David Blevins said the Colombian president has ordered the establishment of an emergency centre to deal with the aftermath of the quake.
7: This has happened on the new president's very first day in office, and Abelardo de la Estrella says he will personally oversee the recovery efforts. The devastation, of course, is immediate, but the recovery is going to take some time.
6: A Defence Forces bomb disposal team has completed an operation in Kilcullen, County Kildare, following the discovery of suspected historic ordnance. The explosive ordnance disposal team was called in by Gardaí this afternoon. Following an assessment, it was confirmed that no explosive material was present. The operation concluded at around 8:45 tonight. The Road Safety Authority is calling on drivers to look right, look left, look right again as part of its new motorcycle safety campaign. Almost 1,000 motorcyclists were seriously injured on the roads between 2021 and 2025. So far this year, 16 motorcyclists have died on the roads. David Martin of the RSA says they're asking drivers to be mindful.
8: The campaign is based on research which shows that motorcyclists remain one of the most vulnerable road users in the country. Almost 1,000 motorcyclists were seriously injured on Irish roads between 2021 and 2025, and many of those serious collisions involved another vehicle where failure to observe was recorded as a contributing factor. That's an observational issue, so we're asking people to take that extra moment to keep an eye out.
6: Concerns have been raised around people buying knock-off safety glasses to watch this week's solar eclipse. On Wednesday at approximately 6 p.m, the moon will block the sun for around 2 hours. Experts are warning people not to look directly at the sun without the appropriate protection, as it can cause lasting eye damage. Space expert Dr. Niamh Shaw says the eclipse will be amazing, but is advising people to view it safely.
9: The creepiest thing is that it gets quite cold within seconds of when it reaches that maximum coverage, wherever you are, because, you know, 9/10 of the sun are being covered. It gets dark, it'll get dull, as if it's like going to pour rain. It gets cold, and then birds, if they're tweeting, will just stop. So the last time it happened was actually the 11th of August, which is tomorrow, 1999.
6: And that's your news for now.
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10: Good evening, I'm Eve Conway. Derry City and James McLean are set to part ways. The 42 are reporting today that McLean, who returned to his hometown club in January, is set to leave. McLean made 17 appearances during his return to the League of Ireland, contributing 4 assists. Amazon founder Jeff Bezos looks set to become a major shareholder at Liverpool. A consortium that includes Bezos as well as Facebook co-founder Eduardo Saravin are in advanced talks to buy a 30% share in the Premier League club. The deal is thought to be in the region of £1.5 billion. Fenway Sports Group, or FSG, have been Liverpool's controlling shareholder for over 15 years. Longford are looking for a new senior football manager. Mike Solon, who had been at the helm since August 2024, announced his departure today. His management team of Enda McGahern and Joe Keane have also left their roles. It was a busy day for the Irish team on the first day of the European Athletics Championships in Birmingham. In the 800 metres this morning, Mark English won his heat and progresses to Wednesday's semi-final. But Keane McPhillips, who had been struggling with an illness this past week, fell short. Jack Rafferty came second in the 400 metres heat to progress to the semi-final tomorrow. Eric Favours had a top 10 finish in the shot put, coming 10th with a third round best of 19.59 metres. Nick Griggs also secured a top 10 finish with 8th place in the men's 5,000 metres final. But Sarah Lavin fell short of qualification for the semi-final with the 100 metre hurdles. And there was further success at the European Aquatics Championships in Paris. Jack Kelly finished second in his semi-final and set a new national record with a time of 58.9 seconds. And finally in cricket, Ireland were defeated by 3 wickets in the second ODI match of their series against Afghanistan today. Ireland were all out by 206 by the early afternoon, and after the break, Afghanistan won with 31 balls remaining. To hear live commentary of the League of Ireland every Friday, download the Go Loud app now.
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6: Mostly dry and cloudy with clear spells and patchy light rain or drizzle by morning in some areas with lows of 9 to 14 degrees. And that's it for now here on Today FM.

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